0: Ireland's Argentine, which could see them punished for breaking FIFA rules. Argentina has long claimed Britain took control of the Falklands in 1833 through an illegal act. In other news, Sir Keir Starmer has signed off from his last Prime Minister's questions.
1: To all those in the gallery and all across the country who struggle to be seen or heard, you're the reason I came into politics. To my wife and children, I love you. Goodbye.
0: The outgoing PM says he's proud to leave the country better than he found it. He's also promised his wholehearted support to his successor, Andy Burnham. The United States says it's launched a second round of strikes against Iran. America's military is targeting Iranian military assets it claims are threatening vessels in the Strait of Hormuz. A 14-year-old's been charged over an alleged plan to target two mosques in Sutton in South London. We can't name him because of his age, but he'll be in court later this morning. And visiting museums and heading to the cinema could apparently help delay our biological aging. Researchers claim the impact of engaging with culture can be comparable to frequent exercise. That's the latest.
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0: Sarah knows she'll feel the benefit of this morning run, eventually. 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
1: Giving birth, I experienced massive bleeding and needed 28 units of blood products to survive. 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
0: By giving blood, you can be there for someone without being there. 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
2: England's World Cup dream has been shattered by a 2-1 semi-final defeat to holders Argentina. Anthony Gordon had given the Three Lions the lead in the second half, but they conceded twice late on in Atlanta. Manager Thomas Tuchel says the momentum of the game seemed to change after his side had gone ahead.
3: Argentina played with more risk, played with more rhythm, played with a feeling maybe that they have nothing to lose anymore, which freed them up and hold us back, because we obviously played suddenly with a feeling that we have a lot to lose.
2: The supporters in Atlanta say the result is tough to take.
4: I'm so gutted that we then decided to defend a lead. We left Messi completely free for the entire game.
5: Bringing on a lot of defenders was, we're asking for it, I'm afraid.
6: They totally destroyed us sort of coming forward, and it was gut-wrenching.
2: Meanwhile, there has been criticism of the winners' provocative celebration. The players took a banner from a supporter that read, "The Falkland Islands are Argentine," which could see them punished for breaking FIFA rules. In other news, Sir Keir Starmer has pledged to give his wholehearted support to PM-in-waiting Andy Burnham. He made the comment at his last Prime Minister's Questions, where he received a standing ovation from his own MPs. Sir Keir said under his leadership, there have been improvements to the NHS and investment in tackling child poverty. The United States says it's launched a second round of strikes against Iran. America's military is targeting Iranian military assets it claims are threatening vessels in the Strait of Hormuz. 8 men have been charged with 34 offences, including 17 counts of rape, over the alleged sexual exploitation of children in South Wales in the 1980s and the 1990s. Their age between 54 and 73 are all British citizens and will appear at Newport Magistrates next Friday. And nearly 10 million people over the age of 65 are paying income tax. Revenue and Customs has released details covering the last financial year. That's the latest. I'm Stevie Shillinglaw.
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2: England have suffered a disappointing World Cup semi-final defeat to holders Argentina. Joe Rawson was watching the game in Atlanta.
3: Thomas Tuchel said he'll take responsibility for his tactical approach after England suffered World Cup semi-final heartbreak to old rivals Argentina. With them ahead through an Anthony Gordon goal, he made defensive substitutions, with the holders scoring two late goals to win 2-1. Supporters here in Atlanta left disappointed.
4: We should have brought on our attacker sooner and maybe we'd have gone to extra time and things would have been different.
5: It was devastating.
3: The royal family have sent their commiserations to the England team. It'll be Argentina against Spain in the final on Sunday.
2: Meanwhile, Argentina celebrated their win in a provocative way. The players took a banner from a supporter of the Red. The Falkland Islands are Argentine. Our correspondent Rob Harris says they could face punishment for breaking FIFA rules.
6: The Argentine players unfurled a banner saying, Las Malvinas son Argentinas. So a banner saying the Malvinas, as they call the Falkland Islands, are Argentine. Now that is a direct breach of football regulations, which bans political messaging.
2: Sir Keir Starmer set out his achievements in government during his final Prime Minister's questions. He said under his leadership there have been improvements to the NHS, and also he'll give his full support to his successor. The Metropolitan Police say a man's been arrested on suspicion of sending threatening communications to a Member of Parliament. Reform UK says that the threat was made on social media in May to shoot Nigel Farage. The United States says it's launched a second round of strikes against Iran. America's military is targeting Iranian military assets it claims are threatening vessels in the Strait of Hormuz. And Jesse Nelson has welcomed the rollout of a national screening program for spinal muscular atrophy, calling it a day of hope. The former Litimix singer has been campaigning for the test following her twin daughter's diagnosis with the condition. That's the latest. I'm Stevie Shillinglaw.
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0: Matt is enjoying a rare day off, feet up, footy on. But the platelets from his last blood donation are definitely not having a day off.
1: Having cancer is really hard. 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I need platelet transfusions a lot. 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
0: By giving blood, you can be there for someone without being there. Save up to 3 lives in 1 hour. 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
1: With who?
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0: I don't know what to do.
1: Say it wasn't you.

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2: England captain Harry Kane says trying to protect a 1-0 lead backfired as they suffered a heartbreaking 2-1 World Cup semi-final defeat to rivals Argentina. Anthony Gordon's goal had put Thomas Tuchel's side ahead, but the holders scored two late goals to book their place in Sunday's final with Spain. Kane says the defeat has left the whole squad hurting.
3: Everyone has to process what's just happened. Everyone's gutted. I'm gutted for all the boys, all the staff, everyone behind the scenes, because we know how much everyone puts into being a successful national team. And when you're so close, when you're 10 plus minutes away and it slips out your hands like that, yeah, obviously the lads are devastated.
2: England play France in the third place game on Saturday. Meanwhile, these supporters in Atlanta say the result's tough to take.
4: I'm so gutted that we then decided to defend a lead. We left Messi completely free for the entire game.
5: Bringing on a lot of defenders was, we're asking for it, I'm afraid.
6: They totally destroyed us sort of coming forward, and it was gut-wrenching.
2: Meanwhile, there has been criticism of the winner's celebration. Argentine players took a banner from a supporter that read, "The Falkland Islands are Argentine," which could see them punished for breaking FIFA rules. In other news, Keir Starmer told the House of Commons he's proud to leave the country in better shape than he found it. Yesterday, at his final Prime Minister's questions, he defended his record and said his successor will have his wholehearted support. Reform UK says a man's been arrested over a social media post allegedly threatening to shoot Nigel Farage. Police say the man in his 20s was detained on Tuesday for sending threatening communications to an MP. Britain's ambassador has been summoned to Tehran. The Iranian Foreign Ministry says banning the Islamic Revolutionary Guard Corps will not go unanswered. It says US forces launched a second wave of strikes against Iran last night. And Ofcom says search engines are helping children find pornography sites without age checks. It's calling on tech firms to do more to stop children accessing harmful content online. That's the latest. I'm Stevie Shillinglaw.
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2: England manager Thomas Tuchel says he'll take responsibility for their World Cup semi-final defeat to Argentina. The Three Lions led through Anthony Gordon but conceded twice late in the game to lose 2-1. Tuchel has faced criticism from fans for his defensive substitutions.
3: As soon as you lose, you get criticised. That's just what it is. And it makes no sense to engage in that and lose my head. I'm responsible for them. I took them, so I take the criticism. That's just the way it is.
2: England now face France in the third-place playoff on Saturday, with Argentina taking on Spain in Sunday's final. Meanwhile, there has been criticism of the winners' full-time celebration. A number of Argentine players took a banner from a supporter that read, "The Falkland Islands are Argentinian, a breach of FIFA rules." Andy Burnham isn't ruling out bringing in a wealth tax, suggesting he might have to ask for a little more to balance Britain's books. The incoming Prime Minister is preparing to take over from Sir Keir Starmer, who received a standing ovation in the Commons yesterday. And former Labour leader Lord Neil Kinnock says Mr. Burnham's got a big job on his hands.
4: He has advanced so much in the last 10 years that he is fortunately very recognisable, but he's got a hell of a lot more kit than he had those years ago when he ran in 2015.
2: Britain's ambassador has been summoned to Tehran. The Iranian Foreign Ministry says banning the Islamic Revolutionary Guard will not go unanswered. It comes as US forces launched a second wave of strikes against Iran last night. A 14-year-old boy is due to appear in court later after being charged with offences linked to extreme right-wing terrorism in South London. The boy, who can't be named for legal reasons, is alleged to have planned to target two mosques in Sutton. And Jesse Nelson has welcomed the rollout of a national screening programme for spinal muscular atrophy, calling it a day of hope. The former Little Mix singer has been campaigning for the test following her twin daughter's diagnosis with the rare condition. That's the latest. I'm Stevie Shillinglaw.
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0: Sarah knows she'll feel the benefit of this morning run, eventually. 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

0: That was the script. The crowd was singing Wonderwall. I've never heard that song before. Well, that must be a new song name. It's 5:44 on the Wake Up Selfish on the Riverside Radio. Good morning to you. It is Thursday, the 16th of July, 2026. How are you feeling well this morning? My name's Rosalind Roberts. And we are going to listen to the Thompson Twins. We Are Detective coming up next.
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We've got Travis, Raise the Bar, coming up next.

0: Southwest London
1: with Rosalind Roberts. 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
2: Well, I'm sure a lot of people are feeling a little bit disappointed because of the football yesterday, and I'm sort of thinking, right, okay, so what is their coach gonna be saying about this then? And I don't know, because I didn't see any interviews afterwards, because I was busy doing other things, but I kept sort of like coming in and out to see, you know, what was going on. And yeah, so basically I'm sort of thinking, well, you know, they won the other day, and he was sort of saying, you know, the plays were sloppy, and you know, they just could have played better, and so on and so forth. And but they've lost, so what's he gonna say about that then, you know? But I felt as though when he was saying that, I thought, you know what, he's a professional, he could see that maybe they could have done better, what have you, even though they had won, you know. But they didn't yesterday, last night. So I'm sort of thinking, what's he gonna say about that then? But he has taken on for, he has actually taken on responsibility. He sort of said that I'm just basically sort of looking at any updates, and yeah, so it's basically what he's saying is that he accepts responsibility for substitutions backfire in England defeat. Yeah, he said that he has no regrets, but he will be judged. Yeah. So he has basically, Thomas Tuchel showed the blame for England becoming far too passive after taking the lead as Argentina ended his team's World Cup dream with a dramatic late comeback. Yeah, so there you go. I mean, Scotland must be really, really pleased, because they wanted Argentina to win, wouldn't they? It was like, oh. But you know, I feel like England, I think they've done well to come so far. That's how they have to look at it. I think they've done well to come so far. I mean, I don't know how you feel about it. Do you feel as though they could have played better last night? Do you feel like what their coach said? I thought that what their coach said would make them sort of obviously reflect on the game, even though they had won, to even sort of, you know, pick up on anything that they felt like they could have done better, and so on and so forth. But I don't know. But there you go. But I saw some of the game. I wasn't basically sitting there watching it completely, but I saw some of it, and it just looked as though from the other team, it wasn't really being played properly. There were one or two things that I saw. It was like, how comes, you know, nothing's been said about it? But there you go. Anyway, Argentina's won, England hasn't, but I feel like England has come far. I think that they've done well and they played well. So I feel like they should still be proud of themselves, because they have done well. They have won a lot of the matches. And, yeah, I guess, what do we have to do now? Wait for another 4 years? Do they have this every 4 years? I'm not sure, but I feel like, you know, they do need some sort of encouragement to realise that they've done really well to come this far, because all they had, wasn't it, is just one more match. One more, that's probably what's so painful for them and for the fans. Like, one more match and they could have, you know, won the World Cup. But, you know, they just have to look like they just have to, I feel like they need to just make sure they're getting mentored properly and realise that they've done really well to get so far, and just to continue to keep playing and improving. All right, we'll have to go to the news now. Yeah, and then I'll update you on travel and weather.
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3: England captain Harry Kane says trying to protect a 1-0 lead backfired as they suffered a heartbreaking 2-1 World Cup semi-final defeat to rivals Argentina. Anthony Gordon's goal had put Thomas Tuchel's side ahead, but the holders scored two goals late on to book their place in Sunday's final with Spain. Kane says the defeat has left the squad hurting.
4: Everyone's gutted. I'm gutted for all the boys, all the staff, everyone behind the scenes, because we know how much everyone puts in to being a successful national team. And when you're so close, when you're 10 plus minutes away and it slips out your hands like that, yeah, obviously the lads are devastated.
3: England now play France in the third place game on Saturday. Meanwhile, there's been criticism of the winners' full-time celebration. A number of Argentine players took a banner from a supporter that read, "The Falkland Islands are Argentinian, which is a breach of FIFA rules." Andy Burnham isn't ruling out bringing in a wealth tax, suggesting he might have to ask for a little bit more to balance Britain's books. The incoming Prime Minister is preparing to take over from Sir Keir Starmer, who received a standing ovation in the Commons yesterday. Iran says it's carried out attacks on US military facilities in Kuwait and Jordan after stating it's not afraid of war. America and Tehran have traded strikes for another night as tensions continue to escalate. And speaking last night, Donald Trump said leaders in Tehran are on the back foot.
5: The Islamic Republic of Iran is not happy right now. They want to settle so badly. They don't like what we're doing. And they do want to settle. We'll find out whether or not we settle with them or we just finish it off.
3: A 14-year-old boy is due to appear in court later this morning after being charged with offences linked to extreme right-wing terrorism in South London. It's in connection with an alleged plan to target two mosques in Sutton. And Ofcom says search engines are helping children find pornography sites without age checks. It's calling on tech firms to do more to stop children accessing harmful content online. That's the latest. I'm Stevie Shillinglaw.
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2: 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No service between Wembley Park and Stanmore. Northbound only where they fix a fault at an Eastern. Tickets are being accepted on London buses, Mild May Line, DLR, Elizabeth Line, C2C, South Eastern and Thames Link. Good service on the rest of the line. Metropolitan Line. Oh, it's updated now. Metropolitan Line part suspended. No service between Harrow and the Hill and Aldgate. While they fix a fault at an Eastern. Minor delays on the Jubilee line and minor delays due to a line sci-fi near Wood Street on Sunday. Good service on the rest of the lines. And a brief summary on the weather in southwest London. Expect a hot, dry and mostly sunny day with a peak temperature of around 28 to 29 C.

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2: London with a side. 6:14 on Wake Up Southwest London, Riverside Radio. I'm just basically, why has it come to my mind? I'm thinking about all this negative stuff. I think in a way, it's like subconsciously, I know why. Not because I'm not a negative person. It's when you're sort of in the company of people that have when it comes to a response, if you say something, it somehow has to be negative. And it didn't fall into place until recently, whereby I'm basically, what was it that I was sharing? I was sharing about I was sharing about the radio station, and then someone had then had to say something like, oh, I don't listen to radio. I've heard it before where I've shared about radio, and they go, oh, I don't listen to radio. So it's like, I don't understand why they feel I need to either know that or why they think it's going to bother me. I don't know, or whatever. Maybe it's just a conversation. They just want to let me know they don't listen to radio. Fine. Oh, I don't listen to radio. I haven't listened to radio for years since my husband died. And then someone goes, someone said, so when did your husband die? Oh, he died over 20 years ago. I'm like, okay. All right, so where are we going to go from here? And then basically, so where are we going to go from here? Let me lift the conversation up a bit and think about something. Should we think about something a little bit more positive? So what I did was I shared about how I remember being in Brixton, and it was early afternoon. I went to sit down and have some lunch, and the plan was I was going to go in Brixton Library, have some creative time, because I've got an idea for a particular book. So I wanted to go to the study room, find a nice corner and sit down and do some work. And I was hesitating because I was quite tired. It was like, oh, you know, maybe I should go home or what have you. But in the end, what I decided to do was just go, because I was sort of saying to myself, if I go home, I can have creative time at home. And I know it's not going to happen. I know I won't do it because I'm tired. I just want to rest. So I thought, let me go to the library. I go in the library and I walk in, and I was sharing how there was a lady by the lift holding a book. And I was like, whoa, what book are you looking at? And she was like, looked at me a bit, you know, and I said, whoa, look at the back of the book. What is it about? And she turned it around and she looked at the back of the book, and there was a photograph at the back of the book, looked at me, looked at the photograph, looked at me. She goes, that's you. And I said, yeah, that's my book. That's my book that I've written. And she was really surprised. And I was talking about how, you know, she wanted to take a photograph of me holding the book, and you know, so on and so forth. And I asked her what made her pick the book up, and because it's quite a thin book, and she was saying because it didn't have a title on the spine of the book, but she wanted, it was where you actually bought the book. And then she was really excited, and so on and so forth. And then while I'm in conversation, someone stops the conversation by showing us something. And at that time, I fully couldn't comprehend what was going on. And then I realised that she wanted to show us something that she was doing. So I took a break, had a look at the thing and said, oh, yeah, that's really good. And then a little conversation had to continue with what she was showing us. And it just made me realise that it was a little bit childish as well, sort of wanting some, attention, because someone was talking about something quite different, do you know what I mean? And then another part of the conversation took part, and it was about, we'd we started talking about football and so on and so forth, and then the conversation drifted because one person didn't watch football, so someone next to me wanted to involve that person. So basically she started involving this person that was the one that said they don't watch radio and so on and so forth, and about holidays. Oh, when was the last time you went on a holiday? Then all of a sudden it got onto flights, and she was like, oh, you know, I used one of the cheapest flights. And it was like, oh, EasyJet. And I said, EasyJet's not one of the cheapest flights. It's I had the name in my mind a moment ago. It's another company. I can't remember the other company. It's that company. And then the person next to me goes, when you went away, what flight did you use? And I said, EasyJet. And it's just basically, I've just basically clocked on to what she was trying to say. Basically, she was trying to, it was just a lot of negative stuff. It just felt like she wanted to know in a way for me to have a little bit of a put down because I've used EasyJet. You know what? I know quite a few celebrities that are not ashamed to say they've used EasyJet. And they're not ashamed to say that they've used the other airline, which is cheaper. They're not ashamed to say it. It's good, you know, not to be too proud. It's good not to be too proud, you know. It's good not to be too proud. And I'm like, you know, there's like a cesspool of indirect negativity surrounding me. We're meant to be doing something leisurely. We're meant to be doing, you know, and I just thought I'd share that with you. Maybe you can relate, whereby every time you try and say something to lift a conversation, someone has to say something negative. And it happens quite frequently as well, you know, and that's why if ever I'm not feeling 100%, I'm not going to go. There's certain places I won't go if I'm not feeling 100%, because I've really got to try hard to stay on that positive way of thinking. And it's like, if I can't do that, you're not going to see me for dust. No, it's just not encouraging at all. And it's very indirect. It's very subtle. I just recognised it when I saw it on Monday. I just saw it. It's just one thing after another. And it was like, when that happens, I think what it is, it goes to show people can see that there's some sort of an improvement in your life and they probably can't deal with it. So the only way they can deal with it is holding on to something negative to try and sort of like minimise what you're saying, to sort of bring you down a bit, you know? And it's like, whoa. I don't know if you can relate to what I'm saying, you know? I'm sure many of you can. Anyway, we've got a song by Madonna called Dance Teria coming out. It's a new one. It's a new song. It's a new song. By the way, if you do want to comment about what I've just said, feel free to, because we've got a studio WhatsApp on 07871670493. That's 07871670493. Let's listen to the new song by Madonna. Talk about

0: Andre might think that the biggest impact he'll make this morning will be on his Year 9 class. But actually, it'll be far from the classroom.
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0: By giving blood, you can be there for someone without being there.
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Let me update you on travel on the Underground. Metropolitan Line part suspended. No service between Harrow and the Hill in Aldgate due to track fault at Neasden. Jubilee Line, minor delays due to track fault at Neasden. Minor delays due to Lyneside fire near Wood Street on Sunday. And all the other lines are in good service. A brief summary on the weather. It's going to be hot. No, let me tell you properly. Weather in the southwest London. Warm and dry with plenty of sunshine. Highs will reach approximately 29°C in the afternoon, accompanied by a moderate breeze from the east northeast. The evening will remain clear and warm, with temperatures staying around 21°C by 10 p.m.

5:35 on a Wake Up Selfless London River Sun Radio. I was sharing about a situation the other day, and I just felt like I was surrounded by a little bit of negativity. It's probably, I think it's because of something that I was reading in the papers about hotels. Shock data reveals 4,011 sex offences have been recorded at hotels across England over the past 3 years. And to be honest, it was the first time I heard about this. I heard about it on the news with one of these hotels. But I mean, if so many have been taking place, why is it, how come it hasn't come to light before? You know, for other women to know that you just got to be extra vigilant when you're at the hotels, you know. Apparently with the other one, basically when the key was given out, they told the person what the number of the room was. Normally when I go to a hotel, they write it down on a piece of paper and give me the keys. Every single time that's happened. And I think they were saying that if they do that, if they basically tell you what the number is, to ask them to give you another room, but obviously not say what number you're at, you're going to be in. So it poses questions about how well protected female guests are, and comes months after a man was jailed for an attack on a woman in her room. So basically this particular person lied to obtain a key. And this was at Travel Lodge in 2022, and he was imprisoned for 7.5 years in February. The case prompted industry chiefs to introduce a raft of measures to protect vulnerable guests. I think to protect every guest. I know vulnerable guests, yes, but many women have told this particular paper the attack was not an isolated incident. Figures from 27 police forces show 1,242 offences were reported in 2022. So I don't understand why we didn't really hear about this, though. That rose to 6.5% to 1,323 a year later. So basically someone's saying they booked themselves into a suite, and so she wasn't on the main floor. And at 2 a.m. in the morning, woke up to an absolute hammering on the door. What hotel was that one then? Let me see if it says it. Yeah, this particular hotel is one that's quite well known for sort of saying you're going to have a very peaceful sleep. But there's someone banging on the door at 2 a.m. in the morning. Something quite not right for them to be doing that. I mean, in any hotel, it's not right, but in this one, it's like, you know. Let me see. So through the peephole, she saw a man she didn't recognise. There was no phone and no number listed to call reception for help. It would be good if they still had those phones where you could just... Is it normally zero and it goes straight to reception? It would be good if they could start putting the phones back in there, though. She was terrified. If I could have phoned in that moment, she would have felt more protected. That's what she said. The chain offered her a discount on a future stay when she reported the incident. And another person said that she was in the shower at a popular budget hotel when a man entered her room. That's scary. So it's like, how did he manage to enter the room, though? Okay, so she screamed, and he explained he must have got his room numbers confused.

It turned out staff gave him a key as they thought the room was empty. Oh, not good enough. That's dear me. What else is there? Anyway, what the hotel was saying, that they insisted it never stops working on strength, safety and security procedures. Our reception teams are available 24/7 in the event our guests need them, as a spokesman said. And it's got Travelodge also provides 24/7 reception overnight security patrols, avoids allocating ground floor rooms to solo women where possible, and prints hotel contact numbers on the wallet keys. Yeah, so hopefully hotels will sort of work towards more safety precautions. I think put the phones back in the room so you can just dial to reception and ask, instead of always having to just go down there and ask a question or what have you. That would help, wouldn't it? So when I was looking at that, I think that's probably what made me go back to the conversation on Monday, because it went from one thing to another. And it felt as though when I was saying something, someone had to then sort of like, in case it was something negative. And it's a regular thing, but it just somehow came to light on Monday. And then we were talking about football. One particular person who said that she didn't watch football. And that was the person that said, because somehow I said something about the radio, and she basically had to tell me, no, she doesn't watch radio. And then she basically doesn't watch football. And so to include her, someone sort of said, oh, you know, about travel, you know, did you go anywhere last year or something like that? And she goes, yes, I did. And I used, you know, the cheap airline. What's the name? EasyJet. And I said that EasyJet's not the cheapest airline. It's Ryanair. It's Ryanair. That's the name I was trying to come up with. And then someone goes to me, oh, when you went away last year, what airline did you use? And I said EasyJet. And I'm like, that's what made me realise that at that time I couldn't comprehend what was going on there. Because I think maybe they thought I was going to say Ryanair. But I know of celebrities, right? Well-known ones that will say, they're not ashamed to say they've used EasyJet or Ryanair. And many people use Ryanair. You know, I'm not putting Ryanair down, not saying it, but it's only because she was saying, oh, the cheapest one, and to make her aware that's not the cheapest one. If you want to use Ryanair, use Ryanair. You know? And yeah, so I think it was because I saw hotel, and that made me relate to travel, and that's why the conversation came up. And like I said, if I wasn't feeling 100%, I'm not going to be around that. It's because I've noticed that every time I say something, someone has to come in and envelope it with something negative. So if I'm not feeling 100%, I'm not going to be in that group. No, I've done it before. I've removed myself from certain places if it's too negative, because sometimes to be positive it takes a lot of energy, you know. And if you've got a day where you're not that great, and you know you're not, no one's going to help you. I've got to look after my psyche, you know what I mean. Oh dear.

0: Notice we only got less than a minute to go before we got the power play.
1: Feels good, feels good.
0: Yeah. Chat, chat, more chat. Anyway, wishing those born today on the 16th of July a

0: So stay tuned, we've got the Power Playlist coming up in a moment. It's time that will take us up to 7 o'clock. We'll have these commercials and then we've got Riverside Breakfast. They've got an outside broadcast today, which is very, very exciting, with Jason Ross and Minnelli. Stay tuned. And that will take us up to 10 o'clock. Like always, we've got great shows right throughout the day, so if you can, stick with Riverside Radio. Back in the studio tomorrow between 5 and 6:45, so I look forward to that. So whatever it is you're doing today, remember to look after yourself, stay safe, keep cool and hydrated. And remember, we're living large on Riverside Radio.
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0: the boat by Thames Hoppers. DAB, online, and on your smart speaker. 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
1: Good morning. With just days left of his premiership, Sir Keir Starmer is making his final visit to Ukraine as Prime Minister. The outgoing Labour leader says it's to reaffirm the UK's cast iron support for the country. He'll meet President Vladimir Zelensky later. Sky's political editor, Beth Rigby, is making the journey with him.
2: It seems fitting that Keir Starmer is going in this final week because in a premiership that has had many dark moments, foreign policy and how he's led on the global stage has been a bright spot for Starmer.
1: Andy Burnham will become Labour leader tomorrow after he won the backing of

0: challenge him. He's expected to be confirmed as Prime Minister on Monday. Says it's carried out attacks on US military facilities in Kuwait and Jordan after stating it's not afraid of war. America and Tehran have traded strikes for another night as tensions continue to escalate. Officials in Iran say 30 people have been killed and more than 250 others have been injured in recent days. Speaking last night, Donald Trump said leaders in Tehran are on the back foot.
1: The Islamic Republic of Iran is not happy right now. They want to settle so badly. They don't like what we're doing. And they do want to settle. We'll find out whether or not we settle with them or we just finish it off.
0: After a fire broke out in a three-story building in southeast London. Emergency services were called to Edge Hill in Woolwich just before 2 o'clock this morning and evacuated 10 people from the property. The cause of the blaze is not yet known. Media regulator Ofcom's launched an investigation into TikTok over concerns it's not doing enough to protect children. It's looking into whether the model used by the video sharing platform, known as age inference, is effective at detecting which users are under 18. Social media companies must now use proper age checks to stop harmful posts from appearing on feeds. It's been confirmed Jurassic Park star Sam Neill died from pneumonia. The Peaky Blinders actor passed away in Sydney on Monday at the age of 78. His agent says prior to his death, he'd filmed 4 projects, all of which will be released in the coming months. And finally, couples could be allowed to get married legally in places like forests, on beaches or in their gardens. The government says changes to rules in England and Wales could help cut costs of wedding because they wouldn't need to have 2 ceremonies. Currently, venues have licenses to marry people, but the plans propose changing that to the celebrant, allowing people to tie the knot wherever they like. That was Riverside Reports. I'm Ava Casey. More for you in half an hour.
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4: Hi, I'm Annie Palmer. Any early cloud will quickly burn away to leave sunny skies following, staying hot with a light breeze and a maximum temperature of 30 degrees. And whatever the weather, London's freshest fruit, veg and flowers are always in season at New Covent Garden Market, serving the capital 6 days a week from Nine Elms.
5: Hello, I'm Neil Brown from Neil Brown Herbs at New Covent Garden Market. I've been here 25 years. I was originally a farmer. My grandparents and my father was A. Brown and Son, which we used to be in the growers. We leave home at 8 o'clock. We start trading at 9 o'clock, and then we're still here at 5 to 6 o'clock in the morning. Still here. Got a few more years in me yet. And then Harrison can have it.

0: waiting that kissed me.
1: Riverside Breakfast with Ben,
2: Ali,
1: and Uberboat by Thames Clippers.
0: Because in a premiership that has had many dark moments, foreign policy and how he's led on the global stage has been a bright spot for Starmer.
3: Well, good morning and welcome to Riverside Breakfast.
2: We are out of the studio, out and about, in a primary school.
3: Having a bit of a jolly.
2: Yeah. We're in the music room, actually.
3: I feel a little bit naughty being in school, out of hours.
2: Yeah, no teachers.
3: This is probably what we all dreamed of as kids. Or yeah. Wouldn't be like to be in the school, and actually it's just pretty quiet, isn't it?
2: Yeah, it's very quiet.
3: You're listening to Riverside Breakfast with me, Ben Hayes.
2: Me, Ali Palmer.
3: And Uber Boat by Thames Clippers. And yes, we are live at Ronald Ross School, primary school, down here in Wandsworth. And Ali, why are we here today? Why is it that we've come towards the end of term? Why have we gone back to school?
2: The day before the end of term, yeah, we are celebrating some inspirational people who, with a combined service of 100 years.
3: Yes. Isn't that staggering?
2: Which is just kind of phenomenal, really.
3: That's right. We're here to celebrate three teachers, two of whom have got a combined, almost exactly combined service of 100 years. There's another teacher who already left earlier in the week, and he'd been here for 17 years. So 117 years worth of service at one school between three teachers.
2: And we're going to chat to them all. We're going to chat to two of them later. But Gary Groves has been the site manager here.
3: That's right.
2: For 47 years. And Audrey Winter, who's the midday meal supervisor. And she's been here since 1973.
3: Oh, incredible. Absolutely incredible. Imagine loving school.
2: I know. Imagine so loving it so much that you just come here forever.
3: Years. Exactly. Exactly. Was that something you'd like to do, Ali?
2: What, go back to school?
3: Go back to school.
2: No, I'm fine, thanks.
3: Yeah, good.
2: Makes me always slightly nervous, and we're going to talk to the head teacher very shortly. I'm always slightly worried about that. It's like being sent to their teacher. And the most is when they're disappointed, not cross with you.
3: Yeah.
2: That's the most effective form.
3: Do you think we'll need to do a good morning?
2: We will. I think we have to stand up as well.
3: Yeah. Making it like royalty's coming. Well, it is in a school. Well, there was. Anyway, we've also got all the other stuff coming up as well. We're going to be talking about the world, everything, but we're not going to talk about the thing that happened last night.
2: No, we're not going to talk about that.
3: No,
2: we're going to brush that under the carpet.
3: Yep.
2: But we do want to hear from you, actually, had an inspirational teacher at school or someone within the school that made you feel safe and looked after you.
3: Yes. Best bits of school, teachers, everything.
2: Yeah.
3: We want to know.
2: And how do they get in touch?
3: They can get in touch with breakfast@riversideradio.com. That's the email. What's the WhatsApp?
2: 07871 670493.
3: And you get in touch on social media at This Is Riverside as well. Do join in. If you do have any comments on the thing that happened last night that we're not going to talk about, that may or may not be related to football, you can also get in touch with those as well. But we really do want to hear about who your inspirational teachers, what moments in school stood out for you, because we're celebrating teachers today, and teachers are incredible. Did you have any inspirational teachers?
2: Yeah, I did. I did an English teacher called Mrs. Saunders, who I kind of started, I think, inspired like me to love reading, which is what I do all the time now.
3: Yeah, you've got your Teen Books t-shirt on.
2: Teen Books t-shirt on today, because it's Riverside Reads Day on Thursday.
3: That's right. We're going to do a bit of that later on.
2: We will.
3: This is where I confess
2: that you've not read it yet.
3: No.
2: Well, I'm going to give you my copy and make you join in.
3: Okay.
2: Compulsory reading.
3: I was going to say, when do you want it back? Because it might not be for like a year. I hope it's not a pass it on scheme, because you might be waiting for a while. But we've got Riverside Reads coming on to it, and Ava Casey is with us as well, and Chet, who's making all of this happen. So a huge thank you to these guys for being with us as well. Ali, just briefly, did you watch the thing last night?
2: I kind of watched it through the window of the pub because the pub was too full. I didn't like it inside. There were too many humans.
3: Through the window.
2: So Ali, and we watched it at the Fields, that classy pub in Southfields, but we kind of watched it through the window.
3: I love that.
2: And it all went very quiet at about 90 minutes.
3: To be honest, looking through the window and not being in there was probably like safe and a good thing.
2: So it was really noisy, and then suddenly it went really quiet.
3: Mm. Yeah, I can imagine. I wonder how many kids, I have to ask, how many kids stayed up?
2: Yeah. Well, at least it wasn't a 10 o'clock kickoff, it was an 8 o'clock kickoff.
3: Yes,
2: so you could watch it, but I don't imagine. I think everyone's. It was a collective disappointment.
3: And we've got an even bigger collective disappointment when we do the third place playoff on Saturday.
2: Does anybody watch that?
3: Nope. Only the, like, really, you know, anoraks. Anyway, Get in touch. Breakfast at Riverside Radio. Who are your inspirational teachers? Now let's get a little bit of music. This is new music from Ariana Grande.

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2: Right, it is 7:16. First travel update of the morning. Ali, what have we got?
3: It's not looking too bad out there at the moment. Delays on the M4 elevated section as usual, eastbound from Junction 3 Hayes to Junction 2 Brentford. Travel time there is around 15 minutes. And there's slow traffic on Wantworth Bridge northbound before you get to the New King's Road. On the tubes and the trains, there's no service on the Metropolitan line between Harrow and the Hill and Aldgate, and mine delays on the rest of the line due to a truck fault at Neilston. There are mine delays on the Jubilee line due to that track fault, and on Weaver London Overground between Liverpool Street and Cheshunt, and between Liverpool Street and Chingford, there was an earlier line side fire at Wood Street, so there's problems on that. But otherwise, it's looking fairly quiet out there. But if we've missed anything, WhatsApp us 07871 670493, and there's more in half an hour. Riverside.
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1: Me, Ali Palmer.
0: And Uber Boat by Thames Clippers. And we are live this morning at Ronald Ross Primary School here in Wandsworth. And I'm very, very happy. And I feel I've got to be actually now on best behaviour because we've got Mrs. Brady, the head teacher, with us.
2: Yes, indeed.
1: Yeah. So everybody stand up.
2: Good morning. No running in the corridor.
1: Good morning, Mrs. Brady.
3: Good morning, Mrs. Brady.
1: We're going to have some children as well later coming up from Breakfast Club, which will be fun.
2: Yeah, we are. With that.
0: Are you going to be Mrs. Palmer?
1: No. I'm always just Ali whenever I go to school, so I can't be doing with it. And also, you always get called Miss and Sir, don't you?
2: Well, we tend to do that just for safety. Mm. Especially I have known so many teachers over the years. I might forget in the moment. Miss and Sir is always a very quick handle.
1: Yeah, very good. So tell us about what keeps people at this school forever.
2: Do you know, that's a hard one to answer in some ways because I might get emotional about it. It is a really, really special place to work and to be. So it's a great community, really, really supportive. As teachers and staff, we have lasting friendships with people in the local community and know them, know their families, know the older children who go on to secondary school and they come back at summer fair time and Christmas fair time and play football in the pen and see their old mates. And it's a really, I think primary schools are really, really special places, not just here, all primary schools are right in the heart of the local community. And children don't forget their days at primary.
0: Yeah.
2: They really don't.
0: That's amazing. And we've got Gary Groves and Audrey Winter, or Mr. Groves, Mrs. Winter, who have been here for such a long time, and you yourself have been here for a while as well.
2: Yeah, I started in about 25 years ago as a newly qualified teacher in the early years with my lovely colleague, Ali Carver. And since then, I've been in various different roles, and I find myself as head. I think next year is my 10th year as head.
0: Wow.
2: But the constant through all that has been Gary and Audrey have been here through thick and thin. And I was doing a little piece, actually, thinking about Gary yesterday, because obviously we're coming up to his last day at work, which will feel so weird. And the kids absolutely adore him. And Audrey, you know, they're such fixtures. They're a real backdrop to everything that goes on at Ronald Ross. And what's so brilliant about them is that they will adapt to wherever they're needed. You know, whatever's needed in school, they'll do it. During COVID, Gary was amazing. Went out with a smile on his face, making light of having to measure spaces out. And the kids really need that, you know, when they're little. Yeah. It just was so reassuring. So, and Audrey, similarly, she's just here. She's here, really constant presence, smiley, warm. And there's something about that experience that you just can't replace, you know. People with age and experience, you can't replace it.
1: And I think when, especially little children, when they've come to school for the first time, are looking for people that are kind of, in a slightly grandparenty kind of way, or parent, that someone that just makes them feel safe.
2: Absolutely.
1: And sometimes that is the kind of the caretaker role and the site manager role and the people who are looking after them at lunchtime.
2: Exactly. And I think, you know, Audrey and Gary are great friends. Yeah. I mean, you know, so in a way, it's no surprise to me that they both decided to retire in the same year. And I just want to say that they really deserve it. They have dedicated their lives to this school in the most wonderful way. Yeah. And you can see the impact in every corner of the school. It's been lovely to have them.
0: Have you got any particular favourite memories with Gary or with Audrey? Anything that springs to mind? You've probably done a lot of reflecting of their time as term comes to an end and their time comes to an end. So
2: yeah. I mean, I suppose one little thing about Audrey, there was a special birthday and I can't remember exactly which one.
0: It's 21.
2: Or it might, or it might have been an anniversary of many years of service, but we were thinking, we couldn't think what to buy her. And because she's, you know, she's really loves the planet and animal life and everything else. And we ended up buying her a plushy dog.
0: Nice.
2: A little plushy dog. I think she really liked it. I hope you liked it, Audrey.
1: Yes.
2: I hope you liked it.
1: I thought you were going to say you bought her a goat.
0: You've adopted a donkey somewhere.
2: Yeah, well, that also came up.
0: We'll ask her about it later.
2: And Gary just so many memories. I mean, some of them are to do with Gary going into class to talk to the children or say hello, wave because he's walking past. And then teachers saying, they just get really, the kids get really excited, and then I can't wind them back in. And they just said, Gary, keep it on the down low. Because they just get really,
1: just walk on by, walk on by, Gary.
2: But in the community, for years he was doing things like running a cinema club in the local community centre. So he is that man, that person in the community, everybody recognises.
1: Yeah, and that isn't going to change because he's still going to be part of the community.
2: Absolutely. He always
1: just doesn't have to come to school every day.
2: That's right.
0: Well, I was going to say, are you half expecting to see him on the first day of term in September?
2: I can't, we can't, none of us can quite imagine what school will be like without Gary.
1: Oh, well, thank you so much for telling us about that.
0: Thank you.
1: We're going to hear more as the morning progresses.
0: It is. It's Mrs. Brady, head teacher.
2: Thank you for having me.
0: You've got to go now and...
2: I'm going to go and start...
0: Get ready.
2: Getting the assembly ready.
0: Oh,
2: getting the Spanish flag out.
0: We'll bat the Spanish.
2: Just saying.
0: Yeah. Enough about that. You know, the less said about that, the better. This is Mrs. Brady, head teacher here at Ronald Ross Primary School, where we are all morning for Riverside Breakfast. And we'll be back a little bit later. We'll be speaking to so many more teachers. Yeah. We'll be speaking to pupils as well. So stick with us this morning and get in touch, Breakfast Riverside Radio, if you've got any inspirational teachers.

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1: Good morning. England captain Harry Kane says trying to protect a 1-0 lead backfired as Argentina came from behind to deny the Three Lions a place in the World Cup final. Lionel Messi's side scored two late goals to join Spain in Sunday's showpiece. Meanwhile, the defending champions could face disciplinary action after several players held up a supporters' flag that read the Falkland Islands are Argentinian, which is a breach of FIFA rules. The country's long claimed it inherited the islands from Spain after achieving independence in 1816. The government's announced British Steel has been taken into public ownership in the national interest. It's claimed the move will protect thousands of jobs at the Scunthorpe site. Sir Keir Starmer is in Ukraine today for talks with Volodymyr Zelensky, his final trip to the country as Prime Minister. He's expected to say Britain's support for Kyiv will continue under new Prime Minister Andy Burnham. Ofcom has launched an investigation into whether TikTok is failing to protect children from harmful content. It comes a month after the government announced a ban on social media for under-16s. That was Riverside Reports. More in half an hour.
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4: Good morning, I'm Ali Palmer. Any early low cloud will quickly burn away to leave sunny skies following. And it's staying hot with a light breeze and a maximum temperature of 30 degrees. And whatever the weather, London's freshest fruit, veg and flowers are always in season at New Covent Garden Market. Serving the capital 6 days a week from Nine Elms.
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0: Riverside. Welcome back to Riverside Breakfast with me, Ben Hayes.
4: Me, Ali Palmer.
0: And Uber Boat by Thames Clippers. And we're here at Ronald Ross Primary School on the penultimate day of term.
4: Yes.
0: And I've even put a shirt on. I felt like I had to sort of dress up for school. I felt it's not what I normally do, particularly this early in the morning for Riverside Breakfast. But joining us now is Year 6 and Head of English, Mrs. Bunn. Good morning, Mrs. Bunn.
6: Good morning.
0: Good morning. What momentous sort of end of term that we're having, saying goodbye to two very special members of staff, Mr. Groves and Mrs. Winter. And just, have you got any sort of early memories of, or maybe the first time that you met them at this school? What was it like?
6: Oh, well, I was a governor at this school before I became a staff member. And I always remember Audrey, Mrs. Winter, was so welcoming, so kind, and always so helpful with any paperwork or anything like that. And Gary's just one of life's jokers. He's so friendly. He always, always makes everyone smile. It's why everybody loves him. Well, and Audrey smiles too, but
4: they're both lovely.
6: Gary, yeah, they are both really, they're the heart of this school. They really are. They've been amazing.
4: And there's 100 years of service between them, which is just bonkers.
6: I know.
4: Because one of the governors, I think, got in touch with us to say this is a kind of interesting story. And we were like, yeah, it's a new story.
6: It's incredible.
4: And then it became an outside broadcast. So we're here getting to talk to everybody, which is really good fun.
6: Yes. Well, you're very welcome. Audrey was a child here. She came here as a pupil.
4: She did leave for a bit before she came back to work.
6: Thankfully, yes. But I mean, you know, she is the heart of Ronald Ross. Yeah. She's been here forever. And, you know, it's one of those places, I think, that when you go to different schools, you can understand why people stay here for such a long time, because we've got a very special staff and the children, of course, are wonderful.
4: Yeah, it feels like family.
6: Yeah, it is.

0: Gary, and he was saying that every morning has a little chat with you, a little bit of a debrief or sort of briefing moment before the rest of the start of the day.
1: What's talked about in that room stays in that room. That meeting is always sacrosanct. So at 7:30 every morning, Gary, my co-teacher and colleague, Miss Gamble, and I always meet for a coffee and a chat where we discuss many things.
2: Yesterday and what's coming up today. And today you've got SATs results.
1: We're
2: going to let you go in a minute because they've been delayed, haven't they?
1: They have been delayed, yes. And today's the big day.
2: Wow. So was that countrywide they were delayed? The whole country?
1: Oh, yes. Yeah. I believe so, yeah. Yes.
2: And we don't know why. There's not been a clear explanation.
1: I'm not entirely sure. All I know is that I've been a highly... anticipating.
2: And then we've put you on the radio as well.
0: You needed that 7:30 chat to get it all out.
1: Yes, absolutely. Yes.
0: Just lastly, before you go, obviously, end of term, when I was at school, that meant the big TV got wheeled in. What have the kids been like in the run-up to summer? Have they been, I mean, obviously, SATs and things like that, but have they now just been...
1: Oh, no, because we have our... Today is D-Day for many reasons. We've got our production tonight. The Pirates of the Ronnie Ross. And Gary has filmed that.
2: Is this year six? Is this the year six production?
1: Yeah.
2: So the Pirates of Ronnie Ross.
1: The Pirates of the Ronnie Ross.
0: Excellent.
2: Brilliant.
1: A sort of panto-esque.
0: Oh, no, it isn't.
1: No, nobody does that. But it's just got those kind of one-liners.
2: That kind of feel. Yes,
1: absolutely.
2: Excellent. And I love those shows because everyone gets their little moment to shine, don't
1: absolutely.
2: They, in different ways.
1: Absolutely. And, you know, we've got our artwork on your way out. I'll make sure Mr. Grove shows you out that way so you can see our art boards.
2: And I know SATs are important, and I know that it's how the outside world judges schools, which I think is really unfair. But the things that the kids will remember is Gary and Audrey.
1: Absolutely.
2: And being in the Pirates of Ronnie Ross.
1: That's exactly right. They will. And, you know, it's going to be a very, very different school in September without those two. I have to say, on a personal level, I'll miss them enormously, but I know... The children will as well.
2: But they're not going far, are they? They live nearby and they're around.
1: Oh, yes.
2: So they'll still pop in for...
1: Hopefully.
2: You can maybe make them come back every morning for 7:30 for coffee.
0: I was going to say...
1: It's already on the cards,
0: I was going to say, are applications open to join the 7:30 group or...
1: Remember what's talked about in that 7:30 meeting stays in that meeting.
0: Maybe someone will be headhunted. Oh, well, Mrs. Bunn, thank you so much for joining us. You've got SATs. Go and have a look at those results.
1: Thank you very much.
0: Enjoy. And
1: thank you.
0: We hope it all goes well with the Pirates, the Ronnie Ross. Oh, excellent. Right, coming up later in the show, we've got more. In fact, actually, I think we're going to be speaking to one of the special two very, very shortly.
2: Yeah, we are.
0: So stick with us, Riverside Breakfast. Also, get in touch. Who are your inspirational teachers? Breakfast at riversideradio.com. That is the place to get in touch. And what's the number, Ali?
2: 07871 670493 is the WhatsApp number.
0: Perfect. 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
2: 7.45 here at Riverside Breakfast. Time for some travel updates. Ali, what's happening out on River, Roads and Rails?
3: Well, the usual delays on the M4 elevated section eastbound, Junction 3 Hayes, Junction 2 Brentford. Travel time there is around 15 minutes. Slow traffic on Wandsworth Bridge northbound before you get to the New King's Road. Travel time there is 10 minutes. And slow traffic on West Hill northbound between Tibbetts Corner and the Upper Richmond Road, which is about an inch away from where we're broadcasting actually today. On the tubes and the trains, there's no service on the Metropolitan line between Harrow and the Hill and Aldgate, and mind delays on the rest of the line due to a track fault at Neaston. And that's also affecting the Jubilee line with mind delays as well. But other than that, it's looking fairly clear. But if we've missed anything, WhatsApp us 07871 670493, and there's more in half an hour.
4: Matt is enjoying a rare day off, feet up, footy on. 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
4: By giving blood, you can be there for someone without being there. 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
2: Riverside. Welcome back to Riverside Breakfast this morning, live from Ronald Ross Primary School here in Wandsworth. And joining us now, Ali, is a very special guest.
3: It's the legend.
2: The man that we've all been hearing about all morning long.
3: And who let us in at dawn as well.
2: Yes.
4: Early.
2: Early, that is right. That is the voice. Gary Groves, the site manager. Gary, good morning. God,
4: thank you for that.
2: Thank you. Bit of applause.
4: Thank you so much. It's a pleasure to be here. Pleasure to talk to you and all of your listeners in Wandsworth. So, yeah, an emotional week for me because it is my last week. And obviously, I love the children. It's a brilliant job. I was so lucky to get the job. It feels like 100 years ago now.
3: I think it is, isn't it?
4: Well, between us, yeah.
3: You and Audrey, yeah, it is.
2: Well, I was going to say, do you remember your first day?
4: I do. And I it was a polling day. It was the 7th of June, 1979. And there was nobody else here. And I was sweeping the playground. And I thought, what have I done? And then all the staff came in the next day. It all made me feel welcome. And then I started meeting all the children. And I've known about 1,500 children in my time here. Wow. So I can't remember all their names, and I do apologise to anyone that's listening that may still remember me. But I just try and engage with all the children, and it's been said that I'm a bit disruptive sometimes in the classrooms. I go in, wind them up, literally, and
3: then run away.
4: I get sent out. So, but they come to me. It's not my fault. They blame me, and it's not my fault. But I stand at the gate in the mornings to greet them in, and I think it's my job to make them smile.
3: Yeah.
4: And if they're not smiling, I say to them, oh, well, that's great. Thank you so much. It's no smiley day today. And that puts a smile on their face straight away, and they can't help themselves, and they run in. And it's a pleasure to watch them come in with their parents, and they're happy. Some skip in. I've never skipped to school in my life, but they skip in, they're hopping in, and they're some of them are running in. So
3: yeah.
4: And
3: you're doing something right then.
4: Yeah, it must be. The school's doing something right. Yeah, it's a brilliant school. Otherwise, I wouldn't have stayed. I could have moved on and gone to secondary school or something. But this is the perfect place for any children, really. It's lovely.
3: And you said, same when we were chatting on the way, that there's been kids and then there's their parents and then their children and maybe grandchildren now as
4: Oh, no, please, no. No, they have brought their children back. That's how much they loved the school when they were here. And they're still, I mean, they'll get on with all the parents. Mm. They're lovely people. And they come and they shake my hand and they have a good chat to me. And sometimes I can't get away from the gate. I mean, if they're listening, I'm in trouble. But I've got jobs to do. Leave me alone. Yeah, and they're having a chat. And it's lovely. It's lovely. So I do engage with the parents, even if they hadn't come to the school. And, I've learned sort of 5 or 6 different languages. And good morning, you know, labas rytas, and which is Lithuanian for good morning.
2: Very good. Yeah. What else have you got?
4: Well, bonjour, obviously. Yeah. I say bonjour to the children when they're leaving and they don't quite understand what I'm saying. Just to wind them up just a little bit more. So, it's lovely greeting. That's my favourite part of the job, greeting the children, getting them in and making them happy and trying to engage with them. And during the day, I talk to them in the corridors and I hold them up from their lessons, obviously, because I'm asking them questions and what you've done today and how are you learning, different things. And they're very engaging themselves, and it's surprising. Lovely children.
2: You also take the school photographs as well.
4: I do.
2: Don't you? So you're quite a keen photographer.
4: Yeah, I've been doing photography. I worked for Technicolor my first job for 7 years. Then I did this job, and that's all I've ever done. So in Technicolor, I was keen on doing movies and taking pictures, things like that. They asked me to do it. I thought, well, yeah, why not? And because the children engage with me, I get the best out of them. So when they're looking at me, I can make them virtually instantly smile. And that's the picture I've got. So, and that's the one that comes across, and the parents like it. And I can do it for a good price. It's for school funds, not for my own benefits, but for school funds, and actually do enjoy it. I can't. And they've asked me to come back and do some more.
3: Yeah, I think that makes a big difference, because normally those school photos are really kind of stiff and they don't know the person.
4: The parents say it's a different thing, and they've got them all on their kitchen wall and on their mantelpieces and things, which is lovely because they're going to keep them forever. I've got my school photographs of my time. So.
2: Yeah, absolutely.
4: Very engaging with them.
2: And what are you going to be doing? A bit more photography now? Post-school?
4: I've done a few, yeah, wildlife shots and shots when I go abroad, things like that. Videos are my main thing. I do like doing videos.
2: So we're going to be expecting some Gary Groves production, some pieces coming out in the future.
4: Yes, something perhaps for your radio station.
3: Yeah.
4: Oh. Film you what you're doing. I'm watching you working. And it's unbelievable, the amount of technology. How many laptops have you got here?
2: Too many.
4: About 5 dozen laptops. Yeah.
2: We could still start our own.
3: As you saw, it all came in a really quite small suitcase.
4: It did. It's just a wheel-along suitcase. It all unpacks. It's like the TARDIS. It's brilliant.
3: It's because we've got Chet, who knows what he's doing.
2: Obviously, you've talked about the children, how much you love the children, but is there going to be anything else that you're going to miss once you sort of...
4: Do you know what? I said I'll probably be at the gate in September and I'll get moved on by the police for standing around, but if I have a high-vis jacket, they probably won't take any notice. So I think I won't be a stranger for the school. I'll certainly come back. I want to help with the roof garden when that's done, and probably end up doing the fish tank, and because I do that as well, and do the photography.
2: A volunteer.
4: That's a good word, volunteer. So I can't see myself leaving the school completely, but I don't think I'll be allowed to go in and wind the children up anymore in the classrooms. Yeah, I think they put a block on that, so that'd be a shame, because that's another part that I enjoy.
2: How's the school changed as well in your time here?
4: Well, they did redevelop it. They've actually literally knocked the school down 10 years ago, and we've got a new school now. And it's a lovely school. It's not the building really. It's the people in it, and it's such a lovely staff. They talk to the children all the time. They're brilliant with all this teaching staff, the assistant staff, even the cleaners. They're lovely. You might have heard them up the corridor laughing and joking, and they've got a hard job as well. So yeah, it's just teamwork. It's the whole team together are absolutely brilliant. So yeah, I'm going to miss them all. But as Miss Bunn said, are you going to come in and chat to me still?
2: So, yep, 7:30.
4: 7:30, you heard about that, have you? So, yes, I think I'll still come in and have a chat.
3: Yeah, she said she's booked you for 7:30.
4: That's another part
3: chats.
4: Of my enjoyable day, yeah. So, I think all of it is enjoyable.
3: I think that's what people say, is you find a job that doesn't feel like work.
4: Yeah, so lucky to have a job for 40. So I've been doing the job 50 years, but been here 47. But it's so lucky to have a job that long without, being... something happening and you can't do it due to ill health, or literally being we don't want you anymore, or you're too old to do the job. So just lucky to do it in the first place and to have such a lovely job and be paid for it. I mean, for heaven's sake, how lucky am I? It's brilliant.
3: Paid to manage the site. And do you manage Greenmead?
4: No, they got a premises officer over there. Yeah. He came with the school when he came over from Paddock School.
3: Because that's kind of been a mystery for me, why there were two primary schools next door to each other, which you explained this morning.
4: Yeah, it's a different sort of school to us, but... Yeah. We do have assemblies with them, exactly, and it's good because the children see ambulances arrive and they can understand children in wheelchairs and things, and it's a lot better for them to understand it now rather than look at those people in wheelchairs. And so it's a good part of this part of life, and so it's a good part for them to see that. And I engage with the children over there as well.
3: Yeah,
4: they've got I think 14 leavers from their older children. And I know them quite well. There's one called Ollie. He grabbed my badge off me and he wants to inspect it. I think he'd be so good on the door.
2: He's coming for your job.
4: Yes, exactly. He'd be on the gate letting people in. Who are you? What do you want? And he pulls your badge off and he wants to really inspect it. So they've all got their own little identities over there. And as they say, every little teaching thing helps. Yeah. I mean, it's all part of it. So
3: it's
2: incredible. If you could sum up your time here at Ronald Ross in a few words, how would you sum it up?
4: Well, a few words. That's difficult. You should have told me you were going to do this. Just lovely staff, lovely children, lovely ethos to the whole school. And I just feel so lucky, so privileged. And I feel so emotional. It's awful.
3: And from what we've heard already, I think they've been very lucky to have you as well.
4: Yeah. That's part of it, them saying that about me. I don't expect that. It's just a job to me, but it's more than a job for me.
3: Yeah.
4: I don't expect them to think that. It's just, Gary's, tell him to do this, ask him to do that. Can you do this? Can you do that? But it's being here and being allowed to do what I do with the children, just talking to them. And, they come up and they hug you and little Dexter. Can I just tell you one little thing that Dexter said? Have I got time?
2: Please.
4: Little Dexter came up to me. We were doing a football t-shirt when the World Cup started, football t-shirt day,
3: Oh yeah.
4: So they can. Yeah. So I said, you know, I said to a few of them, I said, I haven't got a t-shirt. He said, can I have mine? It's messy. And I said, I'd rather have a clean one. So we just get on together. Dexter's lovely. He's a lovely little boy. So he dressed up as me once, and we used to with my high vis jacket at the gate with Gary written on his back. He made his hair all grey. I don't know why. But
3: I've
4: got much. Now he stood there with me and he's greeting the children and I thought, yeah, you're a perfect one for taking my job over. Yeah, but
2: there's a couple coming for your job then.
4: I would guarantee if you want to do the job, for heaven's sake, take it, do it.
2: Yeah.
3: Brilliant.
4: Been so lucky. Thank you so much for talking to me.
2: Oh no, thank Gary. Thank you. And I think that as we were going to be hearing, everyone at the school loves you, and would say a huge congratulations.
4: Thank you.
2: On your time here. Right, shall we get some News Riverside reports at 8 o'clock? Riverside Breakfast with me, Ben Hayes, employed by Thames Clippers on DAB online and on your smart speaker. This is Riverside Radio.
1: Now, Riverside reports at 8 with Ava Casey.
5: Good morning. Under fire, Thomas Tuchel says he'll stay on to lead England into Euro 2028. He's admitted his defensive changes led to his side's World Cup exit in the 2-1 semi-final loss to Argentina. Lionel Messi was instrumental in cultivating their two late goals. England captain Harry Kane says he'll have to learn lessons from the heartbreaking defeat.
6: We struggled to keep the momentum of the game. We've done so well for 60 minutes. We scored. We deserved to be ahead. And then for one reason or another, we struggled to keep the ball. We struggled to put pressure on the ball. And it just allowed them to create more momentum. It created more attacks for them in our final third.
5: England will play France in the third place playoff, and while Argentina face Spain in Sunday's final. With just days left of his premiership, Sir Keir Starmer is making his final visit to Ukraine as Prime Minister. The outgoing Labour leader says it's to reaffirm the UK's cast iron support for the country. He'll meet President Vladimir Zelensky later. Sky's political editor, Beth Rigby, is making the journey with him.
7: It seems fitting that Keir Starmer is going in this final week, because in a premiership that has had many dark moments, foreign policy and how he's led on the global stage has been a bright spot for Starmer.
5: Elsewhere, Andy Burnham will become Labour leader tomorrow after he won the backing of 8 of the party's 11 affiliated trade unions. The former mayor of Greater Manchester has already received the support of 369 Labour MPs, making it impossible for another candidate to challenge him. He's expected to be confirmed as Prime Minister on Monday. Iran says it's carried out attacks on US military facilities in Kuwait and Jordan after stating it's not afraid of war. America and Tehran have traded strikes for another night as tensions continue to escalate. Officials in Iran say 30 people have been killed and more than 250 others have been injured in recent days. Speaking last night, Donald Trump says leaders in Tehran are on the back foot.
8: The Islamic Republic of Iran is not happy right now. They want to settle so badly. They don't like what we're doing. And they do want to settle. We'll find out whether or not we settle with them or we just finish it off.
5: 5 adults and 1 child are being treated in hospital after a fire broke out in a 3-story building in southeast London. Emergency services were called to Edge Hill in Woolwich just before 2 o'clock this morning and evacuated 10 people from the property. The cause of the blaze is not yet known. And finally, media regulator Ofcom's launched an investigation into TikTok over concerns it's not doing enough to protect children. It's looking into whether the model used by the platform, known as age inference, is effective at detecting which users are under 18. Social media companies must now use proper age checks to stop harmful posts from appearing on feeds. That was Riverside Reports. I'm Ava Casey. More in half an hour.
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10: Good morning, I'm Ali Palmer. Any early low cloud will quickly burn away to leave sunny skies. It's staying hot with a light breeze and a maximum temperature of 30 degrees. And whatever the weather, London's freshest fruit, veg and flowers are always in season at New Covent Garden Market. Serving the capital 6 days a week from Nine Elms.
11: Hi, I'm George. George Marshall. I work at Bevington Salads. Been working here now for over 13 years. It's a love-hate relationship at work and also with my dad, but most of the time it's all love. 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We're all competitors in this market. We're all doing the same thing, selling the same produce, but we all work together. You know, we all get the job done together, and it's just great to have that morale, that support, and we're one big team.

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4: Second hour,
3: live from Rhonda Ross Primary School down here in Wandsworth. And it's wonderful being in the music room. I feel really at home, actually, in the music room.
4: It's really nice. It's a really nice school. We've just been really well looked after since we got here.
3: And everyone's a bit, dry eyes when we're speaking to Gary.
4: No, I know. I think everyone's feeling a little bit weepy. Yeah, we're trying not to poke them too much so they actually cry on air. But so we're at Ronald Ross Primary School celebrating two inspirational people who've been here with a combined 100 years.
3: Yes,
4: that's Audrey, right. Who's currently, I think she's done lots of roles, hasn't she? But she's currently kind of early years lunchtime supervisor.
3: Mid-meal supervisor.
4: And Gary, who's the site manager as well.
3: That's so right.
4: Gary Groves.
3: We've just had a word with Gary, and that was incredible, just to hear his experiences of the school, things that he's seen change, the children's interactions.
4: Whole new building.
3: And he's already got people applying for his job.
4: Yeah.
3: A couple of the pupils, which was wonderful, which really just shows the mark that he's left on the school. So that was very, very special. But we're also talking about teachers that have meant a lot to us as well, Ali. You've already mentioned one.
4: Yeah, one English teacher that did, Mrs. Saunders, who I think got me reading. Yeah. Actual books, rather than kind of, lime whatever, lime or gold or whatever you were allowed to read when you were little. Actually, I'm so old, it was Peter and Jane books, actually.
3: not Biff, Chip and...
4: way before Biff and Chip.
3: That's what my kids are reading now.
4: Yeah, exactly.
3: So some of the stories, I don't know where they get the stories from.
4: No, best not to ask those questions. But anyway, we're here, and so we're asking, do you have an inspirational teacher or an inspirational member of staff that made a difference to your school?
3: Yes.
4: And you can get in touch by WhatsApp on 07871 670 493 or...
3: on the email, breakfast@riversideradio.com, and social media, at This Is Riverside as well. So go on there, get in touch, let us know. I haven't given my inspirational... I need to have a bit more of a think first, actually.
4: Because we are joined by an inspirational teacher.
3: We've joined right now by Mrs. Carver. Mrs. Carver, good morning.
5: Good morning.
3: Good morning. And now you've been here for 25 years.
5: Yes,
3: so
5: I have.
3: You must have the inside scoop on both Gary and Audrey.
5: Oh, yes. Yeah, I've known them as a parent initially. My children were here 30 years ago. And then I joined the school 25 years ago.
3: Wow. So what made you... So you came here as a parent. And
5: yes.
3: Then what made you say, actually, that's a place I want to work?
5: Well, I came here as a student teacher. I kind of badgered the head teachers to have me so that it made life easier for me as a mum to get to my university student placement. And thankfully, she took me. And then when the job became available, I got it. So very lucky, really.
4: So where are you? You're in early years.
5: What? Yes, I'm the head of early years here and currently the nursery teacher.
4: So they come at year three years old.
5: Yeah. Yes,
4: They're really tiny.
5: Yeah, I know they are.
3: Love that age because they're just want to chat and babble and sort of come and see what you're doing all the time.
5: They're just so you just want to discover everything, and they're just so open to everything that you offer them, and just great.
3: What's the best bit about doing early years?
5: Oh gosh, it is the children. You know, seeing them come in. Being unable to do very much, and they just literally soak it up. And by the time they leave our early years, they're reading and writing. So,
4: I know.
5: Very basic, obviously, but the start of their journey, which is wonderful. Yeah.
3: And tell us just a little bit about Audrey, Mrs. Winter, because you said you do a fair bit with her for the lunch times and meal times.
5: Yeah.
3: What's it like working with her?
5: Oh, she's just an absolute joy. She's always up for anything, and she always has been. When we've had times when other members of staff have been out through illness or, if there's something that they can't be here for, like a funeral or something, Audrey's always willing to lend a hand and join in, jump in. And I have to say, usually she doesn't take any money for it. And, you know, what a lovely thing to do. She just loves the community that we work in. So we're just really fortunate. The children love her. We were drawing pictures of her yesterday, and the things that they were saying were just really delightful. Like, I love to play with her. She chases me in the playground. And now, if you saw Audrey, you would think she probably can't chase very many people, but she can. She's really fit and healthy. So we all really adore Audrey. She's always there to lend a hand, and the gifts that she gives us are always really thoughtful. She gives us things like animal charities or like breast cancer charities, whatever is important to you, that's the gift that she will give you. She's just really thoughtful that way.
3: That's lovely.
5: We're going to miss her immensely.
4: Do you think she might, because I think we were hearing from Gary that he'll probably be still volunteering around the place. Do you think?
5: I wouldn't be too surprised if she was knocking on my door, for sure. Yeah, definitely.
3: So are we going to do this in another couple of years' time then?
5: Yeah, probably.
3: This second goodbye.
5: Volunteers, yeah.
3: That's right. And what is, seeing the progression of the children coming from early years, coming then through the school, do they sort of come back and say, oh, Mrs. Carver, thanks so much?
5: Yes, they do. And I'm teaching some children's children now, so I'm seeing the old parents as grandparents coming to the door to collect their children.
4: Wow.
5: And that's really nice, because we've still got that really amazing relationship that we built many years ago when their children were small, and it to them it's like it comes full circle. Hopefully I'll be here to see the great-grandchildren. Who knows? Who knows?
3: Can you I do have to ask, because we're in the music room and it does say on the door, nursery yoga every Monday, 10:30 to 11:30 a.m.
5: Yes.
3: That sounds like a hoot.
5: It is. It's really great for the children's well-being. We teach them some calming strategies. So if they get dysregulated, we teach them how to deal with their emotions, and through some of the strategies that we've learned through the yoga with the deep breathing and, just being mindful. The children use that in the classroom, which is really great. We have a brilliant yoga teacher that comes in called Natalie, Natty's Yogis. And she's absolutely fantastic. So we're looking forward to working with her again next year.
4: You can really see the difference. They bring 100%. That back in.
5: Yeah. I see them doing the calming strategies in the classroom. And to me, that's just magic. It really is.
4: And they take that home as well. I'm sure the parents feed that back as well.
5: Yeah, they have. The parents have fed back, actually, and I speak to them about it in parent consultations and about how to manage their anger or, if they're upset. Yep, so all good.
3: Do you think maybe some of the parents need to come do a bit of the yoga?
5: We did actually have a parent session. They came in, and we do have parent yoga on a Thursday morning. Wednesday morning, sorry.
3: Amazing.
5: Yep.
3: Sign me up.
4: Yeah.
3: That sounds... Go on, Ali.
4: Yeah, no, I was going to say, we're joined by some actual children.
5: We are
4: going to talk to them in a minute.
3: We are indeed. So, yes, stay with us, Riverside Breakfast, because we're going to be we've got two pupils joining us now. We've got another coming up in a minute, and lots of other teachers as well, as we celebrate Gary, Audrey on their final penultimate day.
4: Yeah, exactly.
3: Penultimate day. Oh, keep getting emotional. Even if I've been at the school, we're still getting emotional now. Right, Ali, we've got to do a little bit of travel.
4: Yeah, could do.
3: Is that right?
1: River, Roads and Rails.
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4: So on the M4 elevated section, there are delays. Junction 3 Hayes to Junction 2 Brentford. Travel time there is 15 minutes. So traffic on Wandsworth Bridge Road northbound before to New Kings Road. And there's so traffic on West Hill northbound between Tibbetts Corner and the Upper Richmond Road. On the tubes and the trains, the Metropolitan Line has no service between Harrow on the Hill and Aldgate, and mine delays on the rest of the line due to track faults at Neasden. And that's also affecting the Jubilee Line. But that's it. It's fairly quiet out there. But if you've missed anything, WhatsApp us 07871 670 493, and there's more in half an hour. Riverside.
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1: Welcome back to Riverside Breakfast with me, Ben Hayes.
2: Me, Ali Palmer.
1: And Uber Boat by Thames Clippers. And joining us now are two very special guests.
2: Yeah, slightly younger guests than we've had so far.
1: Yes.
2: You haven't been here 100 years, have you?
1: No. No. So who have we got? We've got Bree and May. Guys, good morning.
3: Good morning.
1: Good morning. You've been in Breakfast Club, haven't you, so far this morning?
3: Yes.
1: Tell, what's Breakfast Club like?
3: Well, we normally just come in. It's for, like, parents who work a lot, and then we come here quite early in the morning, like, before school, 1 hour early, and then we have breakfast, and then we can just play and, like, get you know.
1: Yeah, back. Get ready for the day.
3: Yeah.
1: What did you have for breakfast? In Breakfast Club.
3: Toast with honey and butter.
2: Oh, nice.
1: Is there any left? Can I have some later on?
3: I throwed it in the bin.
2: Oh no.
1: Right, today we're celebrating Gary and Audrey.
3: Yeah.
1: But can you tell us, what do Gary and Audrey mean to you guys as the pupils at this school?
3: Well, they mean quite a lot because both of them have extra special jobs at this school, and I feel they're really helpful, and
1: and do you guys remember the first time that you met them both? What was that?
3: No.
1: Does it feel like you've known them for ages?
2: You remember?
3: Yeah. I met them first in nursery.
1: In nursery, okay.
3: I met them in nursery too.
2: And what was your memory of first meeting them then?
3: I remember when I first met them, I was in the lunch hall when I met Audrey, and I was singing in the lunch hall, trying to eat my lunch, and by accident, I was, like, moving my hands up and down, and I, by accident, spilt all my lunch down my white shirt, and I was, like, covered in tomato sauce.
2: Oh,
3: and
2: no! That's a bit dramatic. Did she look after you?
3: Yeah, and she gave me a new shirt, but it was fine.
2: And what are school dinners like? Are they nice?
3: I would say that... solid 7 out of 10.
2: Yeah. 7 out of 10, that's not bad, actually.
1: Good. Come on, what's on the menu then? What do you have at school lunches here?
3: We have... I don't know, unpacked lunch, I don't
1: know. So you pack lunches, okay. Yeah. Well, what's on the menu at lunch?
3: Well, we do normally have, like, pasta.
1: Sausage roll? Pasta.
2: Can't eat pasta every day. Do you get puddings? Are there puddings still?
3: Yeah, we get quite a few puddings, like cake. And there used to be rice pudding and apple crumble.
2: That's quite nice.
3: But they banned it.
2: They banned it?
1: No.
3: They also banned quite a few food in Breakfast Club.
2: Okay. That's what you get. You get the truth.
1: Mrs. Carver is still with us, giving some nods in the background.
2: What did they ban? Did they ban, like, Cocoa Pops and things like that?
3: Well, in Breakfast Club, they still have, like, a few good things, but they banned the waffles and chocolate spread.
1: Is that because it's to encourage healthy foods and healthy eating?
3: Yeah, we're a healthy school now.
1: Which
2: it's important, isn't it?
1: It's a good thing, isn't it?
3: It's a good thing and a bad thing.
2: Mrs. Carver's saying, it's a good thing.
1: It's a good thing.
2: Tell us why it's a good thing, Mrs. Carver.
4: Well, the children think better if they eat a healthy lunch, so they give us better results in the afternoon.
2: Yeah, you kind of need some food that stays with you all day, don't you?
1: Yeah.
2: Rather than just kind of quick fixes of sugar.
1: Well, tell us just as well, we've got the school production is taking place. Is that today?
3: Yeah.
1: Are you guys excited for that? Have you got a role in it, or is it just the year sixes?
3: I think it's just the year sixes, like all the parents of the year sixes.
2: But you do get to see it as well. You've got a performance for you guys.
3: We've seen the
2: You've seen it already. So you've seen the Pirates of Ronnie Ross.
3: But as all of the children in the school watch it, there's not enough space for the parents. Then they do a separate one for the parents.
2: So they're doing that tonight, I think, aren't they, for the parents, which is cool.
1: How was the production? Was it good?
5: Piratey and good.
1: Piratey and good. Lots of R's.
2: Do you want to hear my pirate joke?
1: Oh, yeah, go on.
2: What's the pirate's favourite shop?
1: Argos!
3: I get it.
1: Argos. There's a shop called Argos. It's like why are pirates called pirates? Because they are, you know, terrible.
2: Yeah, I'm sure there's a few of those in that production as well.
3: I really loved their show. It was really funny.
1: Good. I'm glad as well you've taken us away from the jokes.
2: Yeah.
1: And back to the real stuff.
2: Back to the real stuff. So, if you've got a message for Audrey and Gary, because they'll be listening.
1: Something you'd like to say.
3: Well, I just wanted to say that I will really, really, really miss you when you're gone, and I hope I'll get to see you again, and I'm just really sad that they're going.
2: They're part of the family.
3: Yeah, they're part of the school.
1: And have you got a message as well? Anything you'd like to say?
6: I will really, really, really, really, really, really, really, really, really, really, really, really, really, really, really, really miss you.
2: Very sweet.
1: Absolutely.
2: Bless. Thank you so much.
1: Bree and May, thank you. You're going to go and enjoy the rest of your day. Don't forget.
3: Thank you for having us.
2: It's a pleasure.
1: Don't forget as well, that you've got your badges as well from book clubs and enjoying that. Have a great summer holidays.
3: And, can't wait.
2: Yeah. One more day.
1: One more day. Right.
6: One more day and a half.
1: Okay. Yes, it's nearly done. Right, should we get some music?
2: Yeah.
1: And then we're going to be speaking to another people very, very shortly, and a couple more teachers here at Riverside Breakfast.

0: Get some Riverside Reports, 8:30 with Ava Casey.
1: Good morning. Thomas Tuchel says he'll stay on to lead England into Euro 2028 after the Three Lions were knocked out of the World Cup. They couldn't hold their advantage and lost to Argentina 2-1 in their semi-final in Atlanta. Meanwhile, the defending champions could be facing disciplinary action after holding up a banner about the Falkland Islands. Players took the flag from one of their supporters, which said the British territory is Argentinian, but FIFA doesn't allow political messaging in the field of play. Ministers have brought British Steel into public ownership. The government claims it will protect not only thousands of jobs at the firm and in the supply chain, but also the sector's role in the economy. TikTok's being investigated over its age verification models. Regulator Ofcom is looking into whether the video sharing platform is doing enough to protect children from seeing harmful posts. And all newborn babies in England will be tested for spinal muscular atrophy from October. The heel prick test has already been rolled out in Scotland. That was Riverside Reports. I'm Ava Casey. More in half an hour.
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0: Good morning, I'm Ali Palmer. I've lost my weather, but basically it's hot. It's really hot and it's going to be 30 degrees. There might be a little bit of light breeze, but whatever the weather, London's freshest fruit, veg and flowers are always in season at New Covent Garden Market. Serving the capital 6 days a week from 9 hours.
4: I'm Luke, manager at Green and Bloom. I've worked here for 12 years now. It's quite a unique place. You have to enjoy it to do the hours, you know what I mean? Otherwise, you just wouldn't want to do that. We've actually just hired Harry, who's 19, so he's just starting now. Well, I started when I was 20. Once you're in, you're here for the long run. From 12 years ago when I started, prices have all changed. But then at the same time, the way you sell flowers and what you're selling totally changes as well. Yeah, always different.
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0: Right, joining us in the music room now here at Ronald Ross Primary School is none other than Dexter. Dexter, good morning.
6: Morning.
0: Morning. How are you, buddy?
6: I'm good.
0: Good, yeah. Are you ready for the end of term?
6: Yep.
0: Yep. Looking forward to the summer holidays?
6: Yep.
0: Yep. Well, we've still got a day and a half to go, but we're here because we are celebrating Gary and Audrey, and we've already heard that you've dressed up as Gary before, haven't you?
6: Yes, I have.
0: You have.
7: And you were on the gate welcoming people wearing a high viz.
6: Yep.
0: Why was that? What was that about?
6: Because Gary is a funny guy and I'm really funny too, and I want to be like him.
0: Oh,
7: that's
0: great.
7: So nice.
0: So Gary really inspires you?
6: Yes, he does.
0: He does. And you say you're funny. Have you got a joke for us?
6: Well, he has this badge on his thingy.
7: Lanyard.
6: Yeah, lanyard. Which says 50p to look at me.
0: And he charges everybody, does he?
6: Well, sometimes.
0: Sometimes.
7: Yeah.
0: What would you have on your lanyard? Anything special
6: I'd have the same badge.
0: The same badge.
6: Yeah.
0: You just take his and pop it straight on.
6: Yeah.
0: Love that. And what's the best thing about Gary and Audrey?
6: Well, Gary is very funny and really, really, really very funny. Which I mentioned earlier ago. Audrey is quite funny and has loads of memories, which is very kind, smart, she loves children and likes to see them play and have their

0: So magical. Pleased to hear that. Yeah. We're going to talk to her in a little while, actually, because we talked to Gary earlier and he told us the story of you dressing as him. I think he was very pleased by that, actually.
1: Yeah.
0: And we're going to talk to Audrey as well and get some more memories. Do you have school dinners then?
2: No, I don't have school dinners, but I'm going to have school dinners today.
0: Are you? Is it a special day?
2: Yeah.
0: Oh, what do you know what you're having?
2: Well, there's like football food today.
0: Football food? What's football food?
2: Well, there's like food, which like corn, they say it's yellow card corn, like that.
3: Oh, yellow card corn.
0: Oh, nice. Yeah. I like that. It's okay, so maybe red peppers for red cards.
3: Yeah, and like stuff in big ball shapes or something, like football meatballs or something. Maybe not those, but that sort of thing.
2: Yeah,
3: all right.
0: Okay.
3: That's good. Tell us, what's your favourite thing about Ronald Ross Primary School? What do you love about your school?
2: So my favourite thing of Ronald Ross Primary School is, well, I love to learn here, I love to play, I love to make friends here. There's loads of stuff that I love around the school.
3: And do you think you're going to be like Gary and Audrey, and when you've finished here, do you think you're going to come back?
2: Yeah.
3: Yeah?
0: Come back as a teacher? Or come back as Gary to be the site manager?
2: Gary.
0: Come back as a site manager. Perfect. I think that's brilliant.
3: And you're, as you said, looking forward to the summer holidays, but what do you think school's going to be like when you come back in September when they're not here? What do you think it's going to be like?
2: Well, I think it's going to be awesome that everyone's moving one step ahead. And I'm looking forward to everything in new year five.
0: Oh, in year, year five. Have you met your new teacher?
2: Yeah.
0: Cool. What are they called?
2: She's called Miss Cameron, which is the science teacher. And sometimes, some years, we have a STEAM week, which is like science, technology, engineering. I forgot the A, but I know the M, which is maths, and the A is art.
3: Yes.
2: So, and that's STEAM.
3: STEAM week.
2: Yeah.
3: Is that one of the best weeks at school? Yeah, I think my kids would love that.
0: Yeah.
3: And what's your favourite lesson?
2: My favourite lesson is maths.
3: Maths. Yeah. Very good. You can help me. I'm terrible at maths. I can't do my kids' homework.
0: Oh, no.
3: And they bring it forward and say, Dad, can you help? And I said, find your mother, which is good. So we've got the school production as well that you've seen. The Pirates of Ronnie Roo?
0: Yeah, the Pirates of Ronnie Ross.
3: Ronnie Ross,
0: that
3: was it.
0: You got a review of that? How many stars out of 10?
2: Well, I would say 10 stars.
0: Brilliant. So that's for the parents. If you're listening, parents of year six children, you have got a big treat coming up tonight.
3: Absolutely.
0: Brilliant. Thank you so much for chatting to us.
3: Thank you, Dexter. It's been wonderful. Have a great rest of the day and have a great summer holidays.
0: Yeah, and enjoy your football lunch.
3: Oh, yeah. I could do with a bit of that. Right, coming up later on in the show, we've got more interviews as well, and then we're going to speak to Audrey, I think, towards the end of the show, so stick around for that one. But don't forget, you can get in touch. breakfast@riversideradio.com. We're looking for your inspirational teachers. Who left a mark on you at school? Who was it that really inspired you, encouraged you? Or maybe what was your favourite lesson? Anything like that. Get in touch. breakfast@riversideradio.com. And the number is?
0: You can email 07871 670 493. Did I just say email?
3: Yeah, don't email.
0: WhatsApp.
3: Text
0: even.
3: It. Yeah.
0: I can't do words today. It's tricky.
3: And you can get in touch on social media as well, @ThisIsRiverside.

0: Welcome back to Riverside Breakfast with me, Ben Hayes.
1: Me, Ali Palmer.
0: And Uber Boat by Thames Clippers, live from Ronald Ross Primary School down here in Wandsworth. And we're talking about teachers. We're talking to a couple of special teachers, yeah. But we're also talking about our teachers, teachers that inspired us or teachers that meant something or encouraged us. And so I think of Mr. Williams, who was my music teacher.
1: Okay.
0: But in secondary school. And he was really inspiring because he led some great orchestras and... we had a jazz band that I really wanted to be a part of, but because I played the clarinet,
1: you could have been in the jazz band for that.
0: No, it was all saxophones.
1: Oh,
2: would you pick it up again now? Surely that's something.
0: What, the clarinet?
2: Yeah.
0: I do still. In fact, there are clarinet cases dotted around this room.
1: Yeah, there are. And there's a little thing you can press on the wall and it'll play you a clarinet.
0: I think I can remember the opening bit or one of the bits of Peter and the Wolf. The Wolf tune, I think it was. I think that's
1: that clarinet.
0: That was the only bit I remember.
2: Okay.
0: A couple of other teachers as well. Yeah. Hey, what about you? Also, good morning.
2: Yeah, good morning. Yeah.
1: How are you doing the news?
2: I've been here.
0: Beavering away.
2: Stressed in the corner, but we're okay now. I've sorted it. I was the same. It was secondary school. I don't remember much from primary school, but I remember my English teacher in secondary school when I very seriously went up to her one day and said, I'm thinking of taking speech and language therapy off and putting journalism on. And she was like, do it. Do
0: cool.
2: it.
0: Nice.
2: And so I
1: and
2: did
1: here
2: it.
1: You are.
2: And here I am.
0: Here you are. Back at school.
2: Back at school. And it's great. It's so cute. The little chairs, the tiny, tiny little things around the place.
1: They're so confident, the three we've talked to.
2: They're so confident.
1: They're at that age, though, just before they get... I mean, it's when they go to secondary school, they get all self-confident. Yeah.
2: School.
1: But at this age, they're just chatty. It's really good.
0: Now, my son, he keeps going... He keeps going like, oh, I'm cooking. Bra. Oh, no. Bra. I'm not bra. I'm your father.
1: You know? Oh, cool. Because you've got them home now, haven't you, for the summer? For the long summer holidays.
0: But they are so special at this age, aren't they? And I was sharing a story, because just when you went off to get a cup of tea, Ali, about back in primary school. Thankfully, none of the kids are here.
1: Yeah.
2: Oh, honestly, a bad influence.
0: I threw Conkers at my teacher's car once.
1: Bad child.
0: Yeah. Don't know where it came from. But I've turned my life of crime around now.
1: Have you? Well done. It's almost as bad as running through fields of corn like Theresa May, or whatever it was she ran through.
0: I'm giving back now.
1: Yeah.
0: But it wasn't as if it was like just a teacher in the school that I wasn't going to see. It was like my teacher. So I had to see her like every day.
2: Oh, God.
0: That wasn't good.
1: One of the teachers at my kids' primary school, Michael Bradley, who's now head teacher at Merton Abbey, where we did an OB from last year. I've seen him do disappointed when children have been...
2: Oh, no.
1: And I was in the room having a meeting with him, and they got brought in. And he was he said, I hope this is a good reason you've come, because I'm having a meeting with Mrs. Palmer. And the teacher said, no, it's not. It's not Mr. Bradley. Oh, you need to have a word with them. And he said, I'm very disappointed. And I was like, I need to leave. No, I don't want to be here.
2: Honestly, I'm not meant to be here.
1: Don't involve me in your disappointment.
0: And then he turns, Mrs. Palmer, do you have anything to say?
1: Yeah, I was like, no, I have nothing to say. I'll just go and stand in the corner as well. It's very scary.
0: We do want your inspirational teachers, and hopefully weren't like me. Throwing a conkers at your teacher's gut. Can you believe it?
2: But look at me now.
0: It's been downhill ever since. Let us know your inspirational teachers that have meant something to you, or maybe there was a particular year at school that just meant and impacted you a lot as well. Favourite lessons, get in touch. School memories, breakfast@riversideradio.com is the place to email, and the number is
1: 07871 670493.
0: And get in touch on social media as well, @thisisriverside. You can see if you... pics of us with Gary, who's on there as well, so get in touch. Right, so let's have a bit of travel.
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1: So delays on the M4 elevated section eastbound from Junction 3 Hayes to Junction 2 Brentford. Travel time there is around 50 minutes. So traffic on the A217 Wandsworth Bridge Road northbound before you get to the New Kings Road. And it's busy and slow traffic on West Hill northbound, just behind where we are, between Tibbetts Corner and the Upper Richmond Road. And on the tubes and the trains, it's not looking that bad actually, but there's no service on the Metropolitan line between Harrow on the Hill and Aldgate, and mine delays on the rest of the line. And that's also affecting the Jubilee line. But if we've missed anything, WhatsApp us 07871 670493, and there's more in half an hour. Riverside.
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0: 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Love in Southwest London,
2: Riverside. Welcome back to Ronald Ross Primary School live here this morning. And I'm loving just our room. We've got the Boomwhackers because we're in the music room, aren't we?
3: Yeah, Ali? We are. There's a piano.
2: There's a piano, we've got a drum kit. Guitars in the corner.
3: Violin, I think. There's all sorts.
2: There's all sorts going on. Do you just... Should we just have a play in a
3: minute? We should, yeah. We should get the Boomwhackers out, actually, if I can remember how to play them. Because they're all different sounds,
2: different
3: aren't
2: lengths,
3: they?
2: Different notes, different sounds.
3: I can work that out. But anyway, you're joining us at... Yeah, and joining us is Miss Baker.
2: Miss Baker, good morning.
4: Good morning.
2: Good morning. Do the children sort of come very formally? Morning, Miss Baker.
4: Yeah. Hi, Lottie's mum.
3: Yeah, of course, because you've got children at the school. So who've you got in the school?
4: So I've got Lottie in year three and Thomas is in nursery.
3: Oh, sweet. Lovely. And you've just started working here?
4: I did, yes, beginning of June.
3: Okay, so where you're in the reception?
4: I am, yeah.
3: Brilliant. And tell us what's special about Ronald Ross.
4: So I came here as a child and honestly, it was... the best. It was so much fun. When I think about school, primary school, mm-hmm. secondary school, primary was the best.
2: Mm.
4: I have such fond memories of all the teachers. You know, secondary school, I'm not sure how many people enjoy. Primary school, I loved. Honestly, I can remember so many of the teachers. And you know what I love about Ronald Ross? There are so many staff still here from when I attended as a child.
2: I was going to say, how many are still here?
4: Wow, there's Gary, obviously, Audrey, Miss Carver, Miss Baines, Miss Brady, Charlene.
3: Wow.
2: God,
4: there was others.
3: There's a real feeling that it's a family. I mean, we've just been here since 6 o'clock this morning and it feels like that. And that's what everybody... has said, that everybody, you know, you feel so welcome. And once you're here, you just don't leave.
4: Yeah.
3: So you're now going to be here for, you know, for at least 30 years.
4: Yeah. I'll see if I can beat Audrey and Gary.
3: Exactly. So tell us about memories about Audrey and Gary that we're celebrating their 100 years.
4: I know, it's amazing, isn't
3: combined
4: it?
3: Combined service.
4: Yes. Well, I mean, Gary has just always been happy, funny, bringing his jokes to school. He was the same when I was here as a child. And when I started, when my daughter started, I was so happy to see that they were both still here. Gary would always start the day off with a big smile, standing at the gate, welcoming the children, trying to cheer them up if they looked a little down. And then Audrey, I remember Lottie started nursery. And when she was in nursery, I would help out a little bit in the school, just like... helping out with the Christmas fair and whatnot.
3: Yeah, volunteering stuff,
4: And I left one day about lunchtime and Audrey was in the nursery playground and I didn't know she was still here. I was so happy to see her. I was so surprised she was still here. When I was here, Audrey was working in the office.
3: Okay.
4: Now she's helping out with the early years and honestly, it's just amazing.
3: Yeah, it sounds like she really enjoys it as well. Yeah. The children love having her there.
4: Oh, yeah. When Lottie was in... the early years, nursery reception, she adored Audrey. Yeah.
3: So nice.
2: That's lovely. And also, Mr. Bevan was another teacher that's also moved on recently as well.
4: Yes.
2: And apparently there was a flash mob for him
4: earlier
2: in the week. Tell us about that.
4: Well, so I was in the office, so I only watched it from the security cameras. I would have loved to have gone and watched it in the playground, but I had to stay in the office. But it was so nice to see, honestly. I mean... I could just see the whole playground full of children and I saw in the corner of the screen, Jay, Mr. Bevan in the corner, just standing there. And honestly, it was so sweet.
2: Yeah.
4: And I mean, I think Lottie came home one day singing songs. She was like, we will miss you.
2: Oh.
4: I was like, what's that? She's like, that's the song we're singing for Jay.
2: Oh, wow.
4: It was very sweet, yeah.
2: So it was a big song, dance as well.
4: And yeah, I think there was a remix of songs.
2: Oh, nice.
4: So there was a couple songs that they would sing.
3: So they rehearsed all that secretly without him knowing.
4: Oh, yeah.
3: Wow. Oh, brilliant.
2: And how do you get a school to rehearse that? That's incredible.
4: I know. Must take a lot of effort, yeah.
3: And there's only like literally today and tomorrow, and then it's school holidays.
4: And then we're finished, yeah. And then when we come back, we're going to be -3 amazing teachers.
2: I was gonna say, what's it going to be like when you come back?
4: Oh, it's going to be a little bit odd. Mm. Honestly, I mean, not having Gary around, it's going to be very sad.
3: We get the impression he might still be helping out a bit.
4: Oh,
3: he's been talking about the roof garden that he's been looking after. So I think he's going to find himself a few volunteering jobs.
2: Yeah. Or if not Gary on the gate, it's going to be Dexter.
4: Yeah.
2: We've been hearing he's taking the job.
4: Yes,
2: he's eyeing up the lanyard already.
4: Yeah, he's got the high vis and everything. He'll do great.
2: Oh, wonderful. Well, Mrs. Baker, thank you so much for joining us. Thank you. And amazing to hear. Been a pupil, now on the staff, your kids are in the school. What, it's the story we're hearing all morning, isn't it, Ali?
3: Yeah, absolutely. The family atmosphere at Ronald Ross.
4: Yeah. Oh,
2: well, thank you very much.
4: Thank you.
2: Actually, just before you go, I mean, you've probably got too many to know, but any inspirational teachers who really inspired you when you were here?
4: When I was here, it would be Miss Carver. So I was so happy to see she was still teaching nursery when my daughter returned. And I had a teacher, I believe her name was Miss Beach.
2: Okay.
4: Probably goes by something else now.
2: Mm. Okay.
4: I think she was my year 3 teacher. And I just adored her. I really did.
3: Nice. Yeah. Well, it is really special, I think, that those primary years and the teachers.
2: They are.
4: And I think because we're a one form school, it is a really nice family feel.
3: Yeah,
4: really,
3: everybody knows everyone.
4: Close, yeah.
3: Yeah,
2: it's very, really very special. Well, Mrs. Baker, thank you very much.
4: Thank you.
2: And don't forget, you can get in touch at home with your inspirational teachers as well. breakfast@riversideradio.com. But it's 9 o'clock, so let's have a bit of news. Breakfast with me, Ben Hayes, and Uber Boat by Thames Clippers, DAB online and on your smart speaker. This is Riverside Radio. And Riverside reports at 9 with Amy Casey.
1: Good morning. Thomas Tuchel says he'll stay on until Euro 2028, despite England's World Cup dream ending in heartbreak. His side were 1-0 up and 15 minutes away from reaching their first final at the tournament in 60 years when they conceded 2 goals in 7 minutes to Argentina. Gary Lineker has described the coach's defensive changes to a back five as unfathomable. Tuchel insists he had to do something.
5: We were just not active enough in any structure. We were not active enough in our 4-2, and we were not active enough later in a 5-3-2 and not in a 5-4-1. We didn't find any duels anymore. We didn't find any activity anymore. We couldn't get close anymore to play on the ball.
1: Meanwhile, Argentina could be in trouble after players held up a Falkland Islands banner. Bore the words the Malvinas are ours. However, FIFA rules ban political messaging on the pitch. It came after their World Cup semi-final win against England. Cabinet Minister Peter Kyle's condemning the display.
6: Of course, it's entirely inappropriate. Politics should stay away from football. That is a very clear principle of the World Cup. But any consequences that come from that is now a decision for FIFA.
1: A US military insider has told Sky News Donald Trump's repeated denials that America was responsible for the bombing of a primary school in Iran are undermining the official investigation. He was speaking as part of a major probe into the attack on the first day of the Iran war. 156 people, including 120 school children, died. Sir Keir Starmer says UK support of Ukraine will always endure as he heads to Kyiv for a final visit as Prime Minister. The outgoing Labour leader will meet President Zelensky later, just days before stepping down. He's expected to say Britain's commitment to backing the country will continue under the new Prime Minister, Andy Burnham. Sky's political editor, Beth Rigby, is making the journey with him.
7: It seems fitting that Keir Starmer is going in this final week because in a premiership that has had many dark moments, foreign policy and how he's led on the global stage has been a bright spot for Starmer.
1: More than half of British adults are worried about the government tracking them if digital IDs are introduced. That's according to a survey, which also shows three quarters of people are concerned about the risk of a cyber attack if the plans are rolled out. Incoming Prime Minister Andy Burnham has previously said he opposes the scheme. And finally, Lambeth-born James Norton says he's relieved he's now seen as too old to play James Bond. He's told Vulture magazine he's been asked about taking on the role in so many interviews over the years, but has had mixed feelings about it. He added the role is iconic and he wishes the best of luck to whichever young whippersnapper gets it. That was Riverside Reports. I'm Ava Casey. More in half an hour.
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3: Good morning, I'm Ali Palmer. Any early low cloud will quickly burn away to leave sunny skies. And it's staying hot with a light breeze and a maximum temperature of 30 degrees. And whatever the weather, London's freshest fruit, veg and flowers are always in season at New Covent Garden Market. Serving the capital 6 days a week from Nine Elms.
10: Now I'm Gary Marshall, been working in New Covent Garden for 47 years. Why is it special? The people. Simple as that. If you're having a bad day, there's somebody to lift you up. If you're having a good day, you pick someone up and take them with you. If you want to come somewhere really special, New Covent Garden, that's the place. It's the one and only.

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0: and Uber Boat by Thames Clippers. Love in Southwest London.
2: Good morning. Wow, that's happy Thursday, Ali.
1: That's very dramatic. Good morning.
2: Good morning.
1: Into the third final hour.
2: Third and final hour of our time back at school.
1: Back at school at Ronald Ross Primary.
2: Have you learnt anything this morning?
1: I've learnt lots of things.
2: Yeah.
1: Learnt what the clarinet sounds. We've been pressing those buttons over there that have all the different musical instruments. It's been amusing us. Yeah, we haven't got on the boom whackers yet.
2: No, not yet. But I think we're going to soon. We'll have to do a bit of that later. I'm also enjoying all the kids' work on the walls. Stars of the week as well. Do you think you'd be star of the week, Ali?
1: Always star of the week, mate.
2: You would, wouldn't you?
1: Yeah, always. Every single week, all 52 of them.
2: Oh, even when it's not school?
1: Even when it's not school.
2: Yeah, I get that. Ava, were you ever sort of star of the week?
3: No, but we did have, I went to an all-Irish primary school, so we used to get, what were they called? Chuntiness. It was like a cert when you were the best Irish.
1: Yes. Your best Irish child of the week.
3: Essentially, yeah.
2: Best child in Ireland.
3: I'll take it.
1: Wow. They used to, I don't know if they do that here at Ronald Ross, we could ask in a minute, but they used to do a thing at my kids' primary school where they, whoever was star of the week, I mean, obviously everyone got a go at some point, but you get called in as a parent and you get to watch your little child get a certificate for turning up or whatever it was.
2: Yeah.
1: And they also, the tragic thing is, they used to play Reach for the Stars as their song when they left. And it used to make me cry. Oh. And now, when I hear Reach for the Stars, normal people just dance, I just cry.
2: Chet, can we get a request?
1: Make me cry by playing Reach for the Stars on later. Tragic, but anyway.
2: We get to go to our kids' assemblies at my kids' school, which is nice, every Friday.
1: Every Friday?
2: Every Friday, blimey. Parents are welcome. And we just had the final, the Year 6 Leavers one.
1: Oh.
2: And emotional.
1: Yeah. Oh, they'll have one of those tomorrow. Have you got one of those tomorrow for Year 6?
2: One tomorrow.
1: Yeah.
2: Yes, I think so. Well, actually joining us now is not just a parent of a child at the school, but also one of the governors.
1: Governor?
2: Tom Mann. Yeah.
4: Good morning,
2: Governor.
4: Good morning.
2: Morning. Good morning. So, parents and also a governor. So,
4: yes.
2: You must love this school. It must be a special place for you.
4: It is a very special place for me, yeah. It's the heart of our community around here.
2: And what makes, obviously you talk about community, but what else makes it special? What else is unique about this school in particular?
4: So, well, the community is made up of people like Audrey, who we've got here this morning, and Gary. And I think the fact that this school retains people like this for such a long time speaks volumes about what a brilliant place this is.
2: Yeah.
4: A place that it doesn't just educate our children, but it prepares them to go out into the world and be a part of the wider community beyond here.
2: And what made you decide to be a governor?
4: Well, as a parent here, I'm obviously quite invested in what the school is doing. And when an opportunity to join the governing board came up, I thought, yeah, I'd love to see a bit more from the inside of how they make decisions and how the school is led.
2: And how long have you been a governor?
4: For about 2 years.
2: So you're quite early on then into your sort of 50-year tenure here at the school.
4: Yeah, exactly. You'll be interviewing me in another 50 years' time when I finally retire.
2: And what's it like working with or getting to know Gary and Audrey? What's it been like?
4: Oh, it's such a joy. I mean, what wonderful people. They bring life into this school. And, you know, Audrey taught my son to hula hoop, which I think is one of the most valuable life skills he can leave here with.
2: Yes. Just gonna tell you what, it is hard.
4: It is hard, yeah.
2: And has he passed on that knowledge to you?
4: No, I've tried, but he sort of looks disdainfully at me with my efforts.
2: We'll see if we find a hula hoop later on.
4: I don't have the hips that my son has, so...
2: Incredible. So hula hoop with Audrey. What about Gary?
4: Gary is everywhere. He's a constant presence. You know, when we arrive at school, when we leave school, whenever I pop into school, out comes Gary. And he's just so full of happiness and interest in the children. He knows everybody's names. He cares. He remembers what you told him you were doing over the weekend. And on Monday morning, he checks how it went.
2: How did it go? Yeah.
4: Yeah. He's just... a fabulous person to have around.
2: Wow, and you're also a teacher yourself,
4: yes,
2: aren't you? So you know what the impact teachers can have on kids' lives, and you must see that here at Ronald Ross, which is what makes it such a special place to be.
4: Yeah, absolutely. You know, as a teacher in a different school, I see the amount of work that goes into making a place like this what it is, and the people work so hard. They're all, you know, incredibly skilled at what they do. But beyond having the skills to teach, they also are building connections with our kids, which is the most important thing, you know, relationship, to teach them the knowledge they need for school, but also what they need to be like great human beings.
2: Yeah. Can you remember the first time that you met Gary and Audrey?
4: Well, yes, it would have been probably Gary was earlier than Audrey, because before my children came to this school and before I was a governor here, I did help out as a volunteer with some after school things. So I met Gary then.
2: Okay.
4: And he was always super friendly, super willing to help. So just sort of knowing where the key is for that room that nobody even knew existed, that kind of thing, and where to find the vacuum cleaner.
1: Yeah, I hope he's written all that down. Has someone been following me around for the last couple of weeks?
4: There must be a sort of Gary manual somewhere that is going to take us about 3 weeks to read through.
2: Yeah. And what about Audrey?
4: Well, when my kids started here is when I met Audrey for the first time. And she's been particularly influential, I'd say, with my hula hooping son, who's in reception right now. So he was here for nursery and now just finishing up reception.
2: So we should have had him on. And he could have done a bit of a demo. That would have been fantastic. Well, Tom, thank you so much for joining us and
4: for doing that.
2: You go and enjoy big, long summer holidays.
4: Yeah, I'm excited.
2: And I bet the kids are as well today.
4: I think they've all slightly lost the plot at this point. After the school talent show on Tuesday, everyone...
2: okay. Yeah. So was your son doing hula hoop in the talent show?
4: Well, funnily enough, no, there was a hula hooping act, but my son was doing...
2: trapeze.
4: He was dancing to Waka Waka, the Shakira song. Because he cared more about the football anthem. Than the hula hooping.
2: I love that.
1: Apparently today's football lunch,
2: yes, at school. Well, we can hear a little bit more about that later. Yeah. But maybe you could have gone with Hips Don't Lie from Shakira as well.
4: Yeah, with the hula hoops.
2: Well, Tom, thank you so much. Tom, parent and governor here at the school. Right, should we head into a little bit of travel and find out what's going on the roads? And in fact, one of the roads, which is just over there.
1: Yeah, just behind.
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1: So there are delays on the M4 elevated section eastbound from Junction 3 Hayes to Junction 2 Brentford. Travel time there is around 15 minutes, and there's slow traffic on Wandsworth Bridge Road northbound before you get to the New King's Road. And slow traffic as just behind us on the A3 West Hill northbound between Tibbetts Corner and the Upper Richmond Road. On the tubes and the trains, it's not looking too bad. There is no service though on the Metropolitan line between Harrow on the Hill and Aldgate, and mind delays on the rest of the line due to a track fault at Neasden, and that's also affecting the Jubilee line. But other than that, it's looking fairly calm out there. But if you've missed anything, WhatsApp us 07871 670493. There's more in half an hour.
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0: 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Love in Southwest London,
2: Riverside. Welcome back to Riverside Breakfast, live from Ron and Ross Primary School. It's with me, Ben Hayes.
3: Me, Ali Palmer.
2: And Uber Boat by Thames Clippers. We've had a wonderful one, haven't we?
3: Had a lovely time just chatting to people about Audrey and Gary.
2: Audrey, I mean, my cheeks hurt a little bit just from all the smiling and the laughing, particularly with the kids as well. It's just absolutely gold.
3: I really need to know what's in football lunch.
2: Yeah, we'll find out about that later.
3: Very impressed about that.
2: Because we're going to be speaking to Audrey, who holds the keys to lunch a little bit later on. But we just want to highlight something that's coming up for Riverside Radio on Saturday, the 8th of August. That's our Riverside Roadshow. 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
2: Afternoon. 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We're also going to have Track of the Week stage as well with musicians from our Track of the Weeks going to be performing live, but also kicking it off is
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3: So normally we have our Breakfast Book Club, which is adults, and I'll tell you what we're reading in a minute. But for Riverside Reads at the radio show, we've got three authors coming along. So we've got a guy called Mayo Olubu Agard, who's written a book called T-Rex does, it's like a dinosaur book.
2: T-Rex,
3: who's the, it's all kids. It's all kids.
2: Although, I was going to say, I might read that
3: T-Rex
2: one.
3: T-Rex book.
2: I might read that one, yeah.
3: Another author who's written another picture book. So two picture book authors for little ones. And then Nadine Wild Palmer, who's the star of The Wandsworth Way, actually, is also an author. And she's her book, The Tunnel Below. So she's doing an author talk as well. So we've got three authors. And then I'm really excited as well. We've got a lady called Sandra Agard, who's a storyteller. Nice. So she's going to come and do some stories as well. So that's the kind of first 2 hours aimed at kids for reading. And there'll be some book giveaways and chances to buy some books that are less than half price. Very good.
2: Amazing. And speaking of Riverside Reads, in your hand there, you've got a book.
3: No Oil Painting, it's called.
2: No Oil Painting.
3: You're Only as Old as You Feel, Not the Art That You Steal.
2: Oh.
3: So it's about Maureen, who basically is a volunteer at Ham House, and she robs something.
2: She
3: steals something from it. But then the story is about her putting it back so she doesn't end up going to prison. And the kind of, so it's a kind of reverse heist.
2: Okay.
3: Because she's stolen it, and then she has to put it back without anyone knowing that she's stolen
2: it. Okay. So it's a bit of a comedy thriller in there, probably.
3: Yeah, it's very funny. So that's what we're reading.
2: Yeah.
3: And there's 2 weeks to get the book and join us. And then Genevieve Morangi, who's the author, is joining us on the 30th of July to talk about it.
2: Amazing. I saw Jason, who is not here. I'm sitting in for him all week on Riverside Breakfast. He's on his holidays, and I saw that he had that on the plane. So
3: it's a fun read.
2: Obviously, love books. T-shirts is team books.
3: Yeah, I've got my team books T-shirt today.
2: Why are books so important to you, actually, Ellie?
3: I think because they just give you an opportunity to step in other people's shoes, to look at the world in a different way. And they just kind of... I think the other thing that I always want for children is that moment of escaping into a book and that time stands still and you're somewhere totally other. And I think with the world as it is at the moment, being able to do that is a real gift.
2: And reading in school is hugely important, and getting kids to love reading rather than just to read for reading's sake. Kids to love reading.
3: Yeah.
2: Maybe you're a parent, you're listening, and you're trying to get your kids to love reading. What advice would you give, actually, Ellie?
3: I think the reading challenges, summer reading challenges, on all over the libraries. It's called Read to the Beat. It's about music this summer.
2: Oh, nice.
3: So get down to the local library, choose books, and also just let them choose books. Even if they're the books that you think that doesn't, you know, it's a graphic novel, it's a comic style, it doesn't matter. So sometimes I think parents, all of us, can be a bit sniffy and a bit like, it needs to be a proper book. Whatever they pick up and choose makes a big difference. And if they choose a book, you've got more chance of them actually reading it. And then you can say, oh, if you like this, try this. So I think it's about choice, and libraries are brilliant for that. It doesn't cost you anything, they're totally free, and you can just choose. And there'll be loads of stuff going on. We've got GLL, who run Wandsworth Libraries, coming down to the Springfield event as well. So they'll be encouraging everyone, if you're not a member of the library, to join.
2: Amazing. How many books do you have on it one go?
3: normally me, I've got normally about 3 to 4. Okay. Got an upstairs book, downstairs book, book in my bag, and I'm normally listening to one as well.
2: Okay.
3: Maybe 4 on the go.
2: That's incredible. I've got my...
3: Have you got
2: my,
3: one?
2: No, I'm actually... I think I've got about 3 on the go.
3: Okay, that's good.
2: I mean... At least one of them was started about 2 years ago. I'm an incredibly slow reader.
3: That's all right.
2: But I am reading with my son at the minute, The Hobbit.
3: Oh, wow.
2: Which is because my dad read it to me. And he's actually a very, very good reader. And it's just a bit of a sort of, it's probably more for me than for him. But reading that together. And in fact, he loves the bit with the riddles and Gollum. And he said the other day he woke up early and he just reread that chapter because he wanted to learn the riddles and he loved it. So,
3: oh, so sweet.
2: Which is amazing.
3: Yeah, so, reading with kids is brilliant.
2: Reading with kids is amazing. Some of the books, very, very funny. All the Mr. Men, the ones that we read as kids as well.
3: Yeah,
2: all there.
3: Around.
2: But there's more Riverside Reads on Saturday, the 8th of August, which is our Riverside Roadshow. Do come down to Riverside Reads. It's a sports show as well. We're going to have two guys from Raw Training as part of the sports show, and they're going to be running sort of like an outdoor weight and strength class.
3: Blimey.
2: During the show. So if you want to come down, give it a go and do something. I think we're going to get some of the sports guys as well to that. I think we're going to have a couple of goals and do beat the goalie. And whereas as the sports team, we'll take it in turns to be in goal. So come down.
3: See, yeah, we're broadcasting live all day from there, aren't we?
2: All day. See if you can score a couple of goals past us.
3: Yeah.
2: And then we'll sign you up for England because they need it.
3: And then it'll segue into a kind of gig.
2: Into
3: so we'll
2: gig
3: have
2: afterwards.
3: Our track of the week artist. So
2: yeah.
3: And Toast Stores is there, so you can get food and drink from there. Bring a picnic. Come and hang out.
2: Absolutely. It's free
3: it'll
2: to
3: be,
2: attend.
3: It'll be sunny, I'm sure.
2: It will be. Everyone is welcome. It's free to attend, so we'd love to see you there. Saturday, the 8th of August, from 12 until 6, is the Riverside Roadshow. You'll be hearing about it all the time from now up until the day that it's on. Right, let's have a bit more music, and then we're going to speak to Audrey. Woo!

0: Side reports at 9:30 now with Amy Casey.
1: Good morning. Argentina could face punishment after posing with a banner following their victory over England in last night's World Cup semi-final. It was held by several players and read, "The Falkland Islands are Argentinian," which under FIFA rules is prohibited because of political messaging. The British overseas territory remains the subject of a sovereignty dispute. Meanwhile, Thomas Tuchel says he'll stay on until Euro 2028, despite England's World Cup dream ending in heartbreak. The Three Lions were on the cusp of reaching their first men's final in the tournament since 1966. British Steel is now under public ownership. The government says the move is essential to production at the site in Scunthorpe to protect both the company's future and UK supply chains. Sir Keir Starmer insists the UK's cast iron support for Ukraine will continue as he carries out his final days as Prime Minister. The outgoing leader's making his final trip to the country in his premiership. And finally, you could soon be allowed to legally get married in your garden or on a beach. The government says changes to rules in England and Wales could help cut costs of weddings, with couples not needing to have two ceremonies. That was Riverside Reports. I'm Ava Casey. There will be more news in half an hour.
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4: Good morning, I'm Ali Palmer, and the early low cloud will quickly burn away to leave sunny skies, staying hot with a light breeze and a maximum temperature of 30 degrees. And whatever the weather, London's freshest fruit, veg and flowers are always in season at New Covent Garden Market, serving the capital 6 days a week from Nine Elms.
5: Hello, I'm Will. I am 22, from Bruce White's in New Covent Garden Market. I come up here a lot as a kid with my dad, and I loved it ever since I was young. It's a different atmosphere. It's like one big family. You have laugh and joke, but at the same time, you get the job done. You know what I mean? It's just a great place to work. We get to see the behind the scenes of all the restaurants, the hotels, the airlines, cruise ship. I can tell you one about one. Cordyceps, they're grown in a very weird way. They get into little insects and stuff like that. They grow out of the body, so it's a fungus growing out of the body, which is very good for you, gives you a lot of energy. Got a lot of health benefits to it as well, so yes, no, it's very interesting.
3: Riverside Breakfast with Ben Hayes
2: and Uber Boat by Thames Clippers.
3: London is better by boat.
0: Well, welcome back to Riverside Breakfast with me, Ben Hayes.
4: Me, Ali Palmer.
0: And Uber Boat by Thames Clippers. And now we've already spoken to Gary, who's the man of the day, but now the wonderful woman of the day.
4: The queen of the hour.
0: The queen is here. Audrey Winter. Audrey, good morning.
6: Good morning.
0: Good morning. How are you?
6: Bit emotional.
0: Yeah.
6: But thoroughly enjoying my time here.
0: Oh, and you see, thoroughly enjoying your time here. It's not like you've been here for 5 minutes, because how long have you been at Ronald Ross Primary School?
6: Well, I came as a child in 1956.
4: Wow.
6: That's... in the old school. For 3 years,
4: yeah,
6: and then I went to Mayfield School and did a few jobs after that, and then I came back here when my daughter started. She started in 1971, and I did some volunteering,
0: okay,
6: for 2 years, and then I became midday supervisor at the school,
0: and then never looked back.
6: No,
4: and you've done various things as well, haven't you, over the years?
6: Yeah. I worked in a dog, because I love dogs.
4: Yeah.
6: A kennels, oh, and various other things. Looked after people, but yeah.
4: This is the...
6: Yeah, it's been a privilege.
4: Yeah.
0: But you've also done other things within the school, haven't you?
6: Yeah.
0: What else? What sort of other hats have you worn in your time?
6: In the office, I help out in the kitchen sometimes. Teaching assistant.
0: Wow.
4: Teaching hula hooping.
6: Yes.
4: Thomas
6: teaching hula hooping, yes.
0: And we've heard a bit today about this football lunch that's taking place today. Oh, can you give us any more? What's on the menu?
6: No, I'm not sure.
0: No.
6: No. No.
0: What are the lunches like? What is lunchtime like? Because for a lot of kids, it's a really fun moment, isn't it? They all get together and they have their... see what they've got to eat.
6: It's trying to persuade them to eat it. It's more...
0: Is it noisy as well?
6: What I try and do is get adults to sit down with children and chat to them while they're eating, and then they're more likely to

0: taken to scraping plates. If they scrape them properly into the bin, they get a token. Oh, if they eat all their lunch, they get 5 tokens.
1: And what do tokens mean?
0: Well, they've token shop downstairs.
1: Oh, we didn't know about this.
2: I haven't seen it. Right. Can you show it? Show us later?
0: Well, I'll show you later.
1: So tokens mean prizes.
2: Absolutely. Microwaves and a holiday family
0: absolutely.
2: Ball.
0: Absolutely. Yeah. Fridges.
2: Yeah.
0: Freezers.
2: Could you imagine? That would be. I'd eat.
1: That's
2: my lunch
1: a really
2: then.
1: Good. Yeah, I'd scrape my plate properly and eat my lunch.
0: Exactly.
1: But you're right about adults sitting down together with them. I think if there's a family
0: better.
1: Kind of atmosphere, then
0: absolutely. Some children don't have that. Yeah.
2: And so some kids also. Rightly or wrongly, they don't see teachers, someone that they can talk to. There's like, you teach me,
0: true.
2: I come in, do
0: that's
2: school,
0: true.
2: And I go home. Yeah. So that's really special, actually, and quite unique to be able to sit down and have a conversation with your teacher.
0: Yeah, I try and persuade the adults to just sit and have a chat.
2: And so what have you seen change during your time here at Ronald Ross Primary School?
0: I think tech has taken over a lot, technology, and, you know, rightly so. But I think there's, I don't know, it just seems a bit, I don't know.
2: Don't know. So much, you can't quite put a finger on it. There's it's lots of change.
0: It's lots of change.
1: You got a new building, was that about 10 years ago?
0: Yeah.
1: So that must have been a bit of disruption when that was happening.
0: Yeah.
2: Where was school during that period? What were you doing in that period? The school's being redone, so what happened there?
0: We
2: school.
0: Stayed in the old school, didn't we? Yeah, okay. We stayed in the old school.
1: And they kind of built a new one
0: built it around.
2: Nice. And not a sort of a 10-year sort of sabbatical, and then you came back.
0: No.
2: And what are you know, find a school tomorrow. What are you going to be doing after that?
0: I'm hoping to volunteer.
2: Okay.
0: Maybe coming back here, maybe.
2: Bit of a recurring theme.
0: I'd like to do a rescue.
1: You've got a beautiful dog t-shirt on, actually. We'll take a picture of you for our social media and then we'll be able to see it. It's got every single dog, including a Jack Russell, which is the dog I have at home.
2: We had Ali's dogs in the studio over on Monday and Wednesday as well. And something that's been said about you is you're very thoughtful as well, and that the gifts that you've given to people. Sort of their interests, what they know, you know that they love, and
0: I know all their birthdays as well.
2: And you know, just is it this family community feel that's just got you really invested within the people that
0: I think
2: work
0: it is.
2: With?
0: Yeah, they're lovely people you work with. It's a privilege.
2: And they gave you a gift as well, didn't they? That we heard about earlier. Bit of a was it a stuffed dog, like a teddy teddy bear dog?
0: I've still got him.
2: Yeah.
0: Yes.
2: Has he got a name?
0: No, it's got no name. Oh, doesn't need a name. Probably Ronald.
2: I was going to say, call it Ronald Ross.
0: Or Ross, yeah.
1: Have you got dogs?
0: No, my grandson has a German Shepherd that I look after.
1: Because there's that really great charity that does takes dogs into places, that therapy dogs.
0: Yeah.
1: That people
0: can
1: have.
0: Lovely. And I support that. I donate to that.
1: Yeah. But maybe that's something you can get involved
0: with.
1: Yeah,
0: maybe.
2: Bring dogs in the school.
0: Yeah. Well, we do have a little chihuahua, don't we, that comes in.
2: Do you?
0: Yeah. Only thing is with chihuahuas, they're very yappy.
1: Yeah, they are yappy. Yeah, I was going to say.
0: They are very yappy.
1: And I thought
0: they're
1: a bit
0: lovely.
1: Nippy
0: they
1: as
0: like
1: well.
0: Chatting.
2: Who's yappier, the kids or the chihuahua?
0: Oh, the chihuahua, definitely.
2: And has the chihuahua got a name?
0: I don't know the name of the chihuahua. Okay. No.
2: I feel we've just breezed past. There's a chihuahua in the school. is this a parent's dog that they bring in, or is it a school thing?
0: No, I think it's a therapy dog.
2: Oh, it is a therapy dog.
0: Okay. It is a therapy dog.
1: I don't think my Jack Russell would qualify. He's a bit nippy.
0: Oh.
2: He can be a bit mouthy, Jack Russell, can't they?
1: Yeah,
2: you came here as a pupil. And then your children have been here.
0: And my grandchildren.
2: And your grandchildren.
0: And my great-grandchildren.
1: No way.
2: Wow.
1: So
0: they were only here for a little while because they moved.
2: Okay.
0: But
2: still.
0: Yeah.
1: Four generations. Wow.
2: Propping the school up, Audrey. What's going to happen when you go?
0: There's always someone to take your place. Trust me.
1: I'm not sure about that, actually.
0: Yeah, there
1: from
0: is.
1: What we've heard.
2: Well,
0: my advice is don't cry.

0: because it's over. Be happy because it happened.
1: Oh, now we'll all cry for that.
2: We've heard that Dexter is going to be taking over Gary's role.
0: Yeah.
2: Who's taking over your role?
0: Mine's an easy role to take over,
2: Is there one of the kids, though, that particularly you think could do it well?
0: Probably May or Bree.
2: Oh, we had them in earlier.
0: Yeah, I know.
2: They were great.
0: Yeah.
2: They were
0: very lovely.
2: Good. Yeah. What would make them good candidates, do you think?
0: Well, May definitely, because she likes dogs. And she she likes
1: so
0: me
1: she
0: to
1: gets
0: wear
1: that t-shirt. Yeah, yeah.
2: I see. So the lanyard gets passed on. The t-shirt gets passed on.
0: Yeah.
2: Love that. And so talk to us about Gary as well. What's it like to work with Gary?
1: He's sitting quite close.
2: No, so just good things only. No.
0: He should be very proud of himself.
2: Yeah.
0: Because he's very kind, very caring. He's great with children. Absolutely fantastic. Makes them laugh.
2: Yeah.
0: He's just a very nice person to work with.
2: I'm just going to ring Gary in very briefly and just say, Gary, what's it like to work with Audrey?
3: She's lovely. Yeah. It's teamwork. It's everybody working together. Yeah. It makes all the children happy. If you can do that, then it makes their day brighter. And some of the parents came up to me just a little while ago and said, we heard you on the radio. And they said, you brighten our day as well. So, and it's the same as Audrey. She comes in. She's sometimes a bit forceful on the staircase if they're not doing exactly what is required. Keep quiet. The shoelace is undone. Single file. Hold on to the handrail. But apart from that, she's very lenient.
1: Those are catchphrases.
3: Yeah, exactly. Now you say it. They are catchphrases, yeah. Well, they're all safety precautions, and it works. We haven't had any major incidents falling down the stairs. Touch wood. Yeah. But it's lovely working with all the staff, and especially Audrey, of course, because we've been together for so long now. It's hard to remember when we started together.
0: 47 years. 79.
3: When I started, yeah.
1: Yeah, wow.
3: Yeah, I remember you were a dinner lady, they used to call him in those days, not meal supervisor. And the cleaners became domestic support staff, things like that. So things have changed, but she's a lovely person, and I'm going to miss her so much. Probably see you in the street somewhere. In the nicest possible way.
1: I think you guys have basically are part of this being heart of this school, and part of the reason that people want to come, want to send their kids, want to send their grandkids and their great-grandchildren here as well.
3: Hopefully that'll continue.
1: And it will continue because I think your legacy will be...
0: I think that's what
1: lives on, as you
0: said.
1: What
0: it's about.
1: Be grateful that you were here and you can pass that on.
3: Exactly, We're so privileged to be here for so long. 100 years between us. It's a long time.
1: And you deserve a little bit of a rest, I think. I think you should both have a little bit of a rest.
0: No.
1: A little holiday, just a tiny one. Before you're back out volunteering.
2: Well, we're going to be speaking a little bit more to Audrey and to Gary before we close the show. But, what are we moving on to? Bit of travel, or should we have a bit of music? What do we think? Bit of travel? As we get a bit of a nod.
1: Travel. Bit of a nod from Jet.
2: X. Look at this. It's just well done operation.
1: It's not talking.
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1: So delays on the M4 elevated section eastbound from Junction 3 Hayes to Junction 2 Brentford. Travel time there is around 15 minutes. There's slow traffic on Wandsworth Bridge Road northbound before you get to the New King's Road. And there's slow traffic on West Hill northbound between Tibbetts Corner and the Upper Richmond Road. And on the trains and the tubes, it's not looking too bad, but there is no service on the Metropolitan line between Harrow on the Hill and Aldgate, and mound delays on the rest of the line due to a track fault at Neasden, and that's also affecting the Jubilee line. But that's it for travel for breakfast. There'll be more this afternoon on Drive.
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2: Good morning and welcome back to Riverside Breakfast with me, Ben Hayes.
3: Me, Ali Palmer.
2: And Uber Boat by Thames Clippers, yes, sitting in for Jason all week long as he's...
3: Because London is better by boat.
2: It is. He's swanning off on his holidays, yes. Isn't he? But we've got the menu, Ali.
3: Have we got the menu for football? Festival of football?
2: Festival of football. Do you want me to tell you
3: what's tell me what okay. We're not eating.
2: But the kids are going to have today lunch.
3: But Gary and Audrey will be eating it, won't you? Be having that? Festival of football food? Have you brought your packed lunches in?
2: We'll watch them eat it.
3: Encourage them to eat it.
2: Yeah, it's not your cup of tea.
4: Encourage, not
3: false,
4: no.
3: Yeah, no, encourage.
2: Well, let me tell you what's on the menu. Are you ready for this? Southern barbecue style sticky chicken fillet.
3: Nice.
2: Or Mexican style vegetable fajita. Mm-hmm. Served with guacamole and tomato salsa. So that's the Mexico
3: okay,
2: part
3: that's
2: of the
3: tick.
2: World Cup. Then there's mashed potatoes and rice. Good staples. Green vegetable medley, Cajun style roast butternut squash. So you've got your veggie options and all that. And then for pudding, okay, is pudding chameur.
3: Chameur?
2: Which I've had to look up. And it is a Canadian pudding.
3: Oh, yeah, because it's partly in Canada, hasn't it, the World Cup?
2: Partly in Canada. So that's a Canadian pudding. That's going to be served with vanilla ice cream.
3: Nice.
2: Or chocolate graham flour whoopie pie, which must be the American bit.
3: Yeah.
2: And then a fresh fruit platter and yoghurt.
3: What sounds great, actually. Lovely.
2: What a lunch. I don't feel like anything I'm going to eat the rest of the day is going to be anywhere near as impressive as that.
3: So we've been here celebrating Audrey and Gary's kind of nearly last day at school, that between them, they've done 100 years. So any just little last words for everyone? We're trying not to make them cry, but we're not doing a very good job. They've got their tissues there. They're actually, Audrey's got the famous blue.
4: We are on the brink, I must admit. Yeah. It's so emotional this week for both of us. And apparently all the staff, it's a bit emotional. Okay, keep coming up and hugging me for some reason. Yeah. As if I'm just not going to come back. But they don't. Well, perhaps because they're hugging me, they think I am coming back. So I don't know. It's a strange week this week. The strangest week I've had since I started here. The first day I told you, I walked in and clean the playground and think, what have I done? I've made a big mistake. But I was totally wrong. And I'm glad I was wrong. Yeah.
2: Wow.
3: And Audrey, what about you?
5: Well, as I said, it's been a privilege. My children came here, grandchildren, great-grandchildren. It's absolutely been a roller coaster. You have your ups, you have your downs. But I've always said that I'm not going to cry because it's over. I'm happy because it happened.
2: Absolutely.
5: So
3: that's really wise words.
2: Yeah.
3: I might have a little cry.
2: Ali's on the brink because we've just had her cry song.
3: which is Reach for the Stars, which is tragic that's my cry song.
2: Got a message here, actually. Message for you, Gary. This comes from Nerto, who's one of the cleaners. And she says, I've known Gary for many years as a parent at Ronald Ross, now as a colleague. I love his sense of humour. He always lights up my morning. I'm going to miss him so much.
5: Aww.
4: We always have a little joke in the mornings when I come in, and I always choose the wrong day. So if it's a Tuesday, I say, happy Wednesday. And she says, no, it's Tuesday. So we have a little bit of banter before she says, and then I say, get back to work. So no, they're lovely. We've got lovely staff, including our domestic support staff. Yes. They're lovely.
2: It's clear to see that you both have left an incredible mark on this school.
5: Thank you.
2: And we've heard all morning long, you're going to be so missed. And it's just going to be, just enjoy this last full day and the half day tomorrow. Enjoy it all, soak it all up, and just know what a difference you've made.
5: Thank you.
2: So many lives.
4: Well, it's lovely meeting you as well.
5: Yeah,
4: you've been a lovely
5: really,
4: team.
5: Yeah.
4: I haven't listened to your station forever. Now,
5: it's
4: lots of information.
3: That's how we do. We have to go school by school, converting them.
4: Local information.
2: Yeah, where are we
4: brilliant.
2: Tomorrow?
4: Yeah, fantastic. Well done.
3: But thank you so much. And it was just, Charles Runcie, I think, is one of the governors, kind of got in touch to say this was an interesting story. And it has. And it's been really lovely to kind of and be part of the Ronald Ross Charles, family for a morning. Yeah. So thank you very much.
4: Thank you.
3: What are we going to play out with?
2: What have we got? Bit of music, but also just to say, Mr. Bevan has also moved on from his stint as well. Audrey and Gary, huge thank you. Thanks to everyone at Ronald Ross Primary School for having us this morning. Yes, playing us out. What have we got? Mr. DJ, we've got a bit of Wham. I can see on the playlist something going on. Anyway, be back with us tomorrow, Riverside Breakfast, 7 till 10. I'm back in the show again with Ava. Mm-hmm. We'll be there.
1: It'll be me tomorrow.
2: Be you
1: It'll
2: tomorrow. Be me tomorrow. Are you going to keep the headset?
1: I'm loving this. I feel so cool. But no, I wanted to say you guys both have such a youthful energy about you. It must be... The kids must have really, though, impacted your lives.
5: They energize you.
1: Yeah, yeah.
3: But I think you're both, I think keep the thing fresh. That I've noticed about you is you're both still curious about everything.
1: Yeah.
3: Mm. And that keeping that curiosity keeps you young. So thank you so much.
2: Thank you. Thank you. Yes, come back tomorrow, 7 till 10, Riverside Breakfast. Yes, and then we've got everything else over the weekend. Don't forget the 8th of August, Riverside Roadshow, live at Springfield Park. Come and join us from 12 until 6, and we'll see you tomorrow.

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2: Thomas Tuchel says he'll stay on to lead England into Euro 2028 after the Three Lions were knocked out of the World Cup. They couldn't hold their advantage and lost to Argentina 2-1 in their semi-final. Anthony Gordon had given them the temporary lead. The supporters in Atlanta say it's tough to take.
3: I'm so gutted that we then decided to defend a lead. We left Messi completely free for the entire game.
4: Bringing on a lot of defenders was, we're asking for it, I'm afraid.
5: They totally destroyed us sort of coming forward, and it was gut-wrenching.
2: Meanwhile, Argentina players held up a provocative banner proclaiming the Falkland Islands are part of their country following their victory. The team now faces disciplinary action from FIFA, which doesn't allow political messaging or slogans in the field of play. Argentina midfielder Leandro Paredes says it's a sensitive issue.
6: Sadly, it is a sad part of our history for everyone involved in that chapter of, I repeat, our history. We knew we were playing for them too, for all the people, for our entire nation. I believe we did it in the best possible way.
2: Ministers have brought British Steel into public ownership. The government claims it will protect not only thousands of jobs at the firm and in the supply chain, but also the sector's role in the economy. Sir Keir Starmer says the UK's support of Ukraine will always endure. The outgoing Prime Minister's in Kyiv for the last time before leaving office and will meet Ukrainian President Volodymyr Zelensky. TikTok's being investigated over its age verification models. Media regulator Ofcom is looking into whether the video sharing platform is doing enough to protect children from seeing harmful posts. And it's been confirmed Jurassic Park star Sam Neill died from pneumonia. The Peaky Blinders actor passed away in Sydney on Monday at the age of 78. His agent says prior to his death, he'd filmed four projects. That's the latest. I'm Fader Silver.
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0: Riverside today with Simon Lowe. Riverside.
1: Good morning. How you doing? I'm Simon. I'll be with you until 12 o'clock this morning. Yeah, we might be heavy heads and heavy voices this morning, but I've got some great music to play for you between now and 12. I'll fill you in on all of that in a minute. I thought, what a better way to start off this morning with one of our favourites. It's Wonderwall.

Ah, yeah, Wonderwall, Oasis. I thought an appropriate way for us to start off this morning after, if you were watching last night, after last night's disappointing exit from the World Cup for England. However, what a tournament for England. What a journey and something that you should be very proud of to reach the semi-finals. And if you were out last night, I hope you enjoyed watching and celebrating slash commiserating however your evening went. And hopefully the voices are, probably as raspy as mine this morning. But you know what? It's all right. We're all in this together. It's Thursday morning. And what a better way to get through than great music this morning. That's what I got for you this morning. Great music to get us through the morning. Some Kylie Minogue on the way, some Noah Kahan. And I've got a banger from Dua Lipa for you in just a minute. What else is going to be going on this morning? Well, if you want to get in touch, always a joy to hear from you. Whether you want to talk about the World Cup, whether you don't, if you want to get in touch, you can drop us a WhatsApp 07871670493. That's our WhatsApp number right here, 07871670493. Whatever you're getting up to this morning, whether you're out and about, having a drive, taking the kids somewhere. Is it school holidays yet? It's on the cusp of, isn't it? Working at home, studying, whatever you're up to, always a joy to hear from you this morning. Also, as well as all of that great music, going to be doing some Thursday throwbacks this morning. We'll do that a little bit after 10:30 this morning. We'll do some Thursday throwbacks, see if you can guess the year from three songs that I'll play for you. I'll play the songs. Can you guess the year, though, where they're from? We're going back a little bit this morning. We'll do that a little bit after 10:30 this morning. And also, as it's Thursday, you know how it works. The weekend is upon us, pretty much. So we'll be having a look at what is going on across Southwest London this weekend. Maybe after something non-sporty, after we've been bombarded with the World Cup in Silverstone and Wimbledon, etc. So we will have a look at what is going on right across Southwest London in a little bit. We'll do that after 11 o'clock this morning. But getting us in the mood. Yeah, this is what we need. This is what we need today. Come on, Dua Lipa. It's Physical on Riverside.

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1: 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Riverside.
2: All right, let's have a look at a local news story that's been going on. Jason and Ali were up to at breakfast recently. Now, we're all aware Hammersmith Bridge has been closed for a little while. And although, actually, if you get the opportunity to walk across it or cycle across it, what a joy. You get the bridge all to yourself. No traffic. It's actually really lovely. Now, Jason and Ali have been speaking to Charles Campion from the Barnes Hammersmith Electric Light Transit Company. Now, they have an idea for small and lightweight transit pods to move people around. What's all this about? Let's have a listen what they get up to when Jason and Ali chat to him.
1: Across Southwest London, Riverside Reports.
3: The bridge, as you know, has been for many years restricted in terms of what modes of transport can get across it. Been lucky that mainly we've been able to walk and quite a few years cycle.
4: Yes.
3: And that's growing in numbers. A lot of people are doing that now, and it's a lovely thing to do. But there are obviously a lot of people who perhaps can't walk or cycle and need another way of getting across. So the thing I think most people agree on is the idea of having a public transport solution if there's one out there. So we think we might have found it, but we don't know for sure yet. We're wanting to test the idea.
4: Well, I've been looking at your website and looking at the vision for this light transit system, and you can look as well at home, BHELT.org.uk.
3: They look slightly different. They don't have a front and a back. They can go both backwards and forwards. They don't have drivers, effectively. They're autonomous pods.
4: How many people can get into these pods?
3: Well, again, it's in terms of physical capacity, there's 8 seats, and there could be 6 to 8 people standing. Obviously, you can make them bigger or smaller as well. But, you know, as we develop the legislation and what authorities and the insurance companies are happy to do, then things can develop. In terms of the technology, it's called LiDAR, and that's like a radar, but it uses lasers or a light source, and it maps the route.
4: So it knows. With a bridge, it's just going over a bridge, so it's quite simple.
3: Yeah, the bridge, what people can see on our website, it's a very enticing CGI video.
5: Yeah, it's good. We were looking at it earlier. Yeah. Yeah.
3: Well, that was some work done by the climate change charity Possible 3 or 4 years ago. And that was looking at, is there a public transport solution? And what they came up with was that this would probably be the best one. Lightweight, there are weight restrictions on the bridge, obviously, which is why there are no buses, cars now. And we have to do that work in order to understand, you know, could the pods be made more lightweight? Could they be manufactured in this country? Currently, they're built overseas and brought in. We just want to take it one step further. And there's funding out there, government funding, which is available. So that's our next step round.
4: Is it really a solution? Don't we need cars to go over Hammersmith Bridge again?
3: One of the misperceptions, which is a little bit frustrating in a way, is that the fact that the bridge is being blamed for a lot. Hammersmith Bridge, a closure to cars, is being blamed for a lot. But actually, the figures, the official traffic counts show that traffic is down on all the neighbouring bridges and in the network because there is a trend down for traffic generally. It doesn't mean that you won't sit in a traffic jam from time to time, you know, because there's still a lot of traffic on the roads, a lot of cars on the roads. What we would like to do independently is to run our feasibility study. So the next step is for us to put together a bid for a feasibility study and actually look into and be able to have access to the engineers and understand all of the issues. It's not just about Hammersmith Bridge. I mean, this is for us, you know, a case study as such, and as a Barnes resident, you know, and Hammersmith people, obviously it's a very, very real situation. We think it's a solution for that. But also, this is what's coming to cities and towns near you.
4: It's another public transport option.
3: It's the future of public transport. And suddenly, we've been talking about it for a long time, but suddenly we're seeing it on our roads, and you will be seeing it more and more.

0: Marge and Frozen there. I've got some Chaka Khan for you on the way, yeah, and some Noah Khan as well. Not intended for them to be together. No relation, I should add. Also, we're going to get into our Thursday throwbacks in just a minute. All coming up right after this.
1: Sarah knows she'll feel the benefit of this morning run, eventually. What she doesn't know is right now, a new mum is feeling the benefit of Sarah's blood donation.
2: Giving birth, I experienced massive bleeding and needed 28 units of blood products to survive. I've never met her, but it's thanks to giving types like Sarah that I got to go home with my baby.
1: By giving blood, you can be there for someone without being there. Save up to 3 lives in 1 hour. Book now at blood.co.uk.

0: Chaka Khan, Every Woman. We're going to be getting into some other old schools in just a minute. Maybe not quite that old school. It's 1976, 1978. Maybe we won't go that back far. But we'll be doing some Thursday throwbacks in just a minute. See if you can guess what's going on there. After we've heard from Chaka Khan's son, Noah Khan.
1: Riverside Today with Simon Lowe. Riverside.
0: Kidding, absolutely no relation whatsoever.

Throwbacks now. There are three songs got for you from a little bit of a year gone by. All you've got to do is identify that year just from these three songs. Yeah, they're all from the same year. But what is the year? If you want to have a guess, want to get involved, 07871 670 493 on the WhatsApp, 07871 670 493. Three songs, one year. Let's do it.

Yeah, we're going back a little bit. S Club 7. When there was still 7 as well. S Club 7 and Natural. That's our first and Thursday throwbacks this morning. What's the year, though? What is the year? Any ideas so far? Go and have a guess. 07871670493. Should we have another one? Spinning around. I think this might give it away. Kylie, what's the year?

Kylie, spinning around, joining S7 and Natural. Any ideas on what the year is yet? Yeah, both in the same year. Do not worry, because I think our last one in 33rd of Bucks this morning is absolutely gonna give it away. Oh yeah, it's that one.

0: All right, as they're giving it away, what do you reckon? Outkast, Miss Jackson. Alongside Kylie Minogue and S Club 7. In our Thursday throwbacks this morning. Well done if you had a guess, and well done if you got it right. The year we were looking for this morning. All three songs are from... It was the year 2000. It was.
1: Riverside Today with Simon Lowe. Riverside.
0: And we'll do another one of those next week. Should we do something newer now? Somber. My body isn't ready on Riverside. I think we're all feeling a bit like that this morning, aren't we?

0: Harry Styles, American Girls on Riverside, coming up to 11 o'clock now. Still got some great music on the way for you. Pussycat Dolls and Ariana Grande all on the way. Let's get some news. It's 11 o'clock now.
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3: Argentina could be in trouble after players held up a Falkland Islands banner. It bore the words, "The Malvinas are ours." FIFA rules ban political messaging on the pitch. It came after their World Cup semi-final win against England. Cabinet Minister Peter Carles condemning the display.
4: Of course, it's entirely inappropriate. Politics should stay away from football. That is a very clear principle of the World Cup. But any consequences that come from that is now a decision for FIFA.
3: Meanwhile, Thomas Tuchel says he'll stay on until Euro 2028, despite England's World Cup dream ending in heartbreak. The Three Lions were on the cusp of reaching their first men's final in the tournament since 1966. British Steel is now under public ownership. The government says the move is essential to protect the company's future, UK supply chains and thousands of jobs at its site in Scunthorpe. Figures recently released to MPs showed the intervention at British Steel had so far cost the public purse more than £500 million. Gareth Stace, the firm's director general, says it's been necessary.
5: What's the alternative? The cost of not taking action is that site closing, is 3,000 and more workers losing their jobs, those families, you know, suffering, and those communities then forever not having those well-paid, highly skilled jobs.
3: Sir Keir Starmer insists the UK's cast iron support for Ukraine will continue as he carries out his final days as Prime Minister. The outgoing leader is making his final trip to the country in his premiership. Ofcom has launched an investigation into whether TikTok is failing to protect children from harmful content. It comes a month after the government announced a ban on social media for under 16s. And you could soon be allowed to legally get married in your garden or on a beach. The government says changes to rules in England and Wales could help cut costs of weddings, with couples not needing to have two ceremonies. That's the latest. I'm Faye De Silva.
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4: Love in Southwest London.
0: Just gone 10 past 11. We'll be getting into having a look at what's going on across Southwest London in a short while. And as a bit of a tease for that, Richmond is going to be absolutely awash with performers this weekend. So if you are looking for something to do this weekend and you're in the Richmond area, then this could be for you. It's the centre of Richmond and it's a huge free arts festival. There's loads of professional actors and people from the little community down there. It's Centre Stage is what it's called. And Richmond Myths. Now, it's down there this weekend. It's Friday, Saturday and Sunday. There's lots of different venues around Richmond Town Centre. You can find all of the details over at orangetreetheatre.co.uk. But we sent our arts editor, Ian, of course we did, down there to have a chat to the director of Orange Tree Theatre, George Green. And he started by asking if she would tell us what's going to be going on this year. Let's have a listen.
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4: Love in Southwest London, Riverside.
5: Yeah, so we're building on the success of last year, but we're doing it on an unprecedented scale this year. So we've taken everything we've learned and we are scaling way up for this, the biggest thing we at the Orange Tree have ever done, which is very exciting.
6: So taking over the streets with art, what is involved?
5: Yes, so from the 17th to the 19th of July, the Orange Tree Theatre is taking over the town centre. We've got 3 days of live music. We've got 14 different theatre performances happening in various sites across the town centre. We have street performers and street performance. We have all sorts of workshops designed at all ages, lots of making workshops. We've got food, we've got family activities and all sorts of creative experience. It really is a takeover of the town.
6: What is going to be your involvement in this?
5: So I am directing the opening and closing ceremony, which is very exciting. So on Friday the 17th of July, we have an opening ceremony to kick off the whole weekend. So that involves professional actors and musicians. It also involves kind of hundreds of our community participants that are involved over the weekend in a big kind of explosion of music and dance and spectacle. We have 12 Olympic gods that will be present, and it's going to kind of kickstart everything off and set the tone of the weekend. And this will be down at Richmond Riverside, which is really exciting.
6: So who's written these new plays that are going to be put on?
5: So we have commissioned 14 pieces. The opening and closing ceremony are written by an amazing writer-director, Kwame Owusu. We've got several pieces from our writers collective who are attached to the Orange Tree Theatre. And then we have a number of just brilliant writers whose their other work is on currently at the National Theatre or the Armida. So this is really a chance for all of our wonderful community groups and partner organisations to work with some of the kind of most brilliant professionals that are out there right now. So it's really a great fusion between the two.
6: How long have you been involved with planning this year's events, Georgia?
5: So we have known about this for about a year. So we're coming to the home straight of about a year's worth of planning. There are so many participants, hundreds and hundreds of people involved. We have all of our own young companies and all of our own theatre companies involved, but we've also partnered with lots of different organisations. Combination Dance, who are a huge local dance community initiative, they are a massive partner in this, as well as lots of others. The Ukrainian Social Club, Richmond Young Carers, just to name a few. So just bringing all of that together in a kind of cohesive, exciting, vibrant way has taken about a year of lead time.

I hope 3000 role model there. Now, we are going to get into, in just a minute, some more activities happening this weekend right here in Southwest London, alongside the Richmond event that we just talked about. Now, another one just to fill you in, a four-year diary on the way. We are going to be doing our very own Riverside Radio Roadshow coming up in just a couple of weeks. It's going to be in Springfield Park, which is partly between Tooting and Earlsfield. It's a brand new little park, and we're going to be down there on Saturday, 8th of August, all afternoon. We've got our Riverside Reads, we've got our sports takeover, and we've got live music in the afternoon. Come down and join us Saturday, 8th August, all afternoon. It's going to be a great one.

Man, Ida there. Let's have a look at what's going on across Southwest London this weekend, shall we? Yeah, obviously talked about the Richmond activities that are going on right across the weekend in Richmond Town Centre. So if you fancy heading down to that, that's quite exciting. In addition to that, if you are still after some World Cup action, then yes, the big screens in Vauxhall and elsewhere that we talked about last week, they're still going to be going on. But what about something different? So over in Bermondsey, we've got the London Craft Beer Festival this weekend. Yeah, there is lots going on there. It's the biggest beer celebration in capital. It's going to be over in Southwark Park, and there's lots going on there, obviously, as well as all of the beers. There'll be plenty to eat as well. So that is happening all across tomorrow and Saturday. Now, there is a ticket price, but then all of the beer is included in the ticket price. I'm not quite sure how that's going to work out. But that is what is going on there. If you want to get your dance on, then over in Raisenbury Park in Mitcham, they're having a dance-off down there. Now, they've got lots of different types of dance going on all across the weekend. In fact, it's going to be happening all of next week as well. So this is from Saturday on the weekend, but also next week. So if you can't get to the weekend, you can still head down there next week. 42 events across the week-long festival. Everything, there's silent disco, there's Afrobeats, there's people coming from Strictly. there's lots going on. And lots of opportunity for you to obviously get involved and have a dance as well. And one more for you. There's an all-female DJ lineup happening over at the Jam in Brixton on Saturday evening. So they're going to be, it's going to be playing everything from R&B, Afrobeats, dancehall, house music. It's an all-female lineup of DJs, and that is going to be Saturday evening at the Jam in Brixton. Lots going on. Whatever you're into, whatever you're up to, whatever you fancy a little bit of, there's going to be lots going on this weekend. Something you think we should be shouting about, then let us know. 07871 670 493 on the WhatsApp. 07871 670 493. Some Steps now, and Better Best Forgotten.

0: Infinity 103, December 10 there. Anyway, the last half hour of the show, got some Abbott's and some Perry on the way for you. Coming up right after this.
1: Matt is enjoying a rare day off, feet up, footy on. But the platelets from his last blood donation are definitely not having a day off.
2: Having cancer is really hard. The chemo makes me feel super tired. I need platelet transfusions a lot. They help me feel a bit better so I can hang out with my friends. Matt doesn't know me, but thanks to giving types like him, I can keep going.
1: By giving blood, you can be there for someone without being there. Save up to 3 lives in 1 hour. Book now at blood.co.uk.

And yeah, we're going to make it a last good half hour. Yeah, the music is what we need today. Yeah, if you're still feeling a little bit weary from last night, you're not alone. Let's do it.

0: Now, obviously, everything's been going on down in Wimbledon recently with the championships down there. And we've been down chatting to them about an additional scheme that Wimbledon is bringing to nature in the area. Our reporter Matthew headed down there recently to learn about their championing nature program. Now it's headed by a gentleman called Steve Backshall, and it aims to increase community engagement with nature, something so important right now given the potential destruction to the environment and our mental health needs to engage with the environment more. So this has the potential to be a really impactful program. Matthew went down and talked to Steve about the program. And it's really a part of the work that Wildlife Trust are doing up and down the country. And they talked about how an event such as Wimbledon can have impacts like this in the local community, which is all we're about investigating here at Riverside. Let's find out what happened when Matthew went down to chat to Steve about the programme.
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Last month, I hopped off the train at Southfields and made my way down to Wimbledon, or I should say, the All England Lawn Tennis and Croquet Club. There were no crowds, no linen shirts, no sun hats, and certainly no pims. The grounds were pristine but empty, stunning but serene. The same certainly cannot be said for SW19 at the moment. Before the magic of the tournament began, we headed down for another special event. The All England Club were celebrating the first anniversary of their Championing Nature programme, an initiative delivered by four urban wildlife trusts aiming to deliver positive impacts in communities through connections and engagement with nature. The special event, cleverly named Championing Nature Game Set Grow, was hosted by climate presenter Abby Dewhurst and included a speech from TV legend, wildlife hero and programme ambassador Steve Backshaw. The event revealed that over 93% of participants in the programme, which has run since May 2025, feel inspired to take action for nature. In London alone, over 18,000 participants were engaged in over 660

0: sessions and events delivered over the last year. We spoke with Steve at the event, where he expressed the importance of youth-driven environmental action and the pivotal role the program is playing in inspiring the next generation. So Steve, we're here with Riverside Radio. We're at this amazing event. Can you tell us what kind of drew you to be involved in it? Obviously, you're a man of the wilderness. This is kind of urban nature. What does that mean to you and what's so important about it?
1: In some ways, urban nature is the most important habitat that we have now. First of all, you know, it's the one where most young people are first going to encounter nature. Yeah. The vast majority of people now live in urban environments. It's somewhere that we historically here in the UK have done relatively well. You know, our cities are some of the greenest in Europe, but we can always do better. And the way that we achieve that really is by getting young people on board early, treasuring the green spaces they have that are close to them and wanting to make sure that they protect them for the future.
0: And what drew you to this scheme specifically here at Wimbledon?
1: I think more than anything, it's the practicality of it. It's the fact that there are real resources going into protecting and developing green spaces. And then the most important bit, which is making people aware that they exist. The projects that I've seen so far, we've been to some absolutely amazing wildlife resources that have been in almost city centres. And you meet people who live 100 metres away and they don't even know it's there. And as simply as, you know, letting people know what they've got on their doorstep, how important it is, what it can give them, it is a massive part of the puzzle. And it's very much what Championing Nature is yeah. doing.
0: And you mentioned that education thing and people don't know about it. What's kind of the first steps of making people aware of the nature around them?
1: So one of the things that we've done is to reach out to local schools. And in one case, we had a wonderful, wonderful little reserve. There was a primary school whose playgrounds backed out onto that reserve, and almost all of the kids that we brought from that school took them around this reserve and showed them an abundance of different invertebrates and birds and things. Most of them didn't even know that the reserve existed. Almost none of them had been there. And they were standing up inside this reserve, looking into their playground from a wilderness, and every single one of them was like, oh my gosh, this is amazing. I've got to come here with my brother and sister. Yeah. I've got to come back here with my family. And the second you've done that, you've extended that network, it is genuinely going to make a difference.
2: Down there, Matthew down there talking to Steve over at the Wildlife Trust in Wimbledon as part of their Championing Nature programme. Exciting times.

0: Riverside today with Simon Lowe. Riverside.
1: Just gone 11:45 on Riverside this morning. Now, you might have heard Ben and Ali down at Ronald Ross Primary School this morning at breakfast, and they were down there celebrating all of the teachers, but as it's the end of the school year, particularly three main staff down there at Ronald Ross Primary, who are all leaving at the moment. So there's Mr. Bevan, the music teacher. He's been there for 14 years. Then you've got Gary Groves, the site manager. He's been there 47 years. He's been working at the school 47 years. And Audrey Winters, who's the midday meal supervisor, 53 years Audrey has been working there. And what amazing achievements for all three of them. Now, Ben and Ali chatted to some of the staff down there, some of the students and some of the parents about all of these three members of staff and how amazing they've all been. Now, we can hear from some of the attendees who came to the Breakfast Club this morning what they had to say about Gary and Audrey. We're going to start and have a little listen from Bree and May.
2: Have you got a message for Audrey and Gary?
3: Well, I just wanted to say that I will really, really, really miss you when you're gone, and I hope I'll get to see you again, and I'm just really sad that they're going. I really want...
2: They're part of the family.
3: Yeah, they're part of the school. I will really, really, really, really, really, really, really, really, really, really, really, really, really, really, really, really miss you.
1: They're really gonna miss them. And then we've also got Dexter, who is down there as well. Now, he is apparently Gary's biggest fan and even dressed up as him recently. What's Dexter got to say?
4: Well, Gary is very funny and really, really, really very funny, which I mentioned earlier ago. Audrey is quite funny and has loads of memories, which is very kind, smart, she loves children and likes to see them play and have their happy times.
1: How cute is that? That was Dexter. I'm proud of that. Bree and May, who had all been down to the Breakfast Club down there at Ronald Ross Primary School, where we were hosting breakfast from this morning. All very well done to all of those three members of staff and for their exceptional length of time over at Ronald Ross there.

Ella Henderson and Rudimental Alibi on Riverside. Love Southwest London, Riverside. Thank you for joining me this morning. It's coming up to 12 o'clock. I hope that has got your morning off to a good start and solved a little bit of the heartbreak from last night and maybe your voice as well as mine. Yes, I'm going to leave you with some Niall Horan. Enjoy the rest of your day and I will see you next Thursday from 10.

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2: Argentina are on course to face disciplinary action after their players held up a banner about the Falklands. It was carried after their World Cup semi-final win over England, with words translated as "the islands are ours." FIFA rules ban the display of any political messages or slogans by players. Meanwhile, Thomas Tuchel says he'll stay on until Euro 2028, despite the end of England's World Cup dream. His side were 1-0 up and 15 minutes away from reaching their first final at the tournament in 60 years, when they conceded 2 goals in 7 minutes to Argentina. Tuchel insists he had to make some tactical changes.
3: We were just not active enough in any structure. We weren't active enough in our 4-4-2, and we were not active enough later in a 5-3-2 and not in a 5-4-1. We didn't find any duels anymore. We didn't find any activity anymore. We couldn't get close anymore to play on the ball.
2: British Steel is now under public ownership. The government insists it's to protect thousands of jobs in the industry and the sector's vital role in the economy. Ofcom has launched an investigation into whether TikTok's failing to protect children from harmful content. The regulator says some systems used by the social media platform to check users' ages may have failed to correctly identify a number of under-18s. Kate Davis from Ofcom says they have questions about TikTok's models.
4: Basically, what they're doing is using something called age inference. And what that means is looking at the behaviour of somebody online, what videos are they watching, what are they looking at, and using that to establish the age.
2: The app says it's invested billions in platform safety. Sir Keir Starmer's in Ukraine today for talks with Volodymyr Zelensky. It's his final trip to the country as Prime Minister. And Jesse Nelson's welcomed the rollout of a national screening programme for babies across England with spinal muscular atrophy. The singer's been campaigning for a test after her twin daughter's diagnosis. That's the latest. I'm Faye De Silva.
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0: 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Riverside Reports.
1: George Turner, you're one of the founders and CEO of Carnes Community. Can you tell me briefly about Carnes Community?
2: Yes, so we're a charity based down in Battersea. We target young people from the Wandsworth Borough. The focus group is 11 to 30 year olds, and we are open to all, so any young people can come down, but we actively target those who are coming from a really challenging background. So whether they're involved in the criminal justice system, impacted by a knife and gun crime, or could have had adverse childhood experiences, those are the people that we really aim to focus to bring down there to try and get them into a more equal setting with the rest of society. A number of different activities. The most popular one, I think, is our boxing fitness sessions. We've got a youth club. We do Fit and Fed, where we feed all the young people after the boxing sessions. We've got a wellbeing room that we use as a bit of a breakout room. The reason we're here today, we're celebrating the 1 year anniversary of the bike shop, which was a development from our bike workshops that we were doing.
1: Hello, Maya.
3: Hiya.
1: You're one of the youth workers here.
3: Yeah, so I've been here for approximately a year. I was here during the first open day when we launched last July, and I support with the junior mechanics, helping them get their development, their training. We've also predominantly decorated the bike workshop with different accessories and with our merch and with previous bikes that we're selling. And then in terms of the youth side, we also have previously done a 5 week course where young people are able to learn the basics of a bike, and then by the end of the course they get a bike for free as well. So we're definitely supporting young people in terms of their growth, in terms of employment, in terms of their own sort of development into, you know, work, or also just learning basic bike skills as well. A lot of them begin with limited bike knowledge, so we often do like a bike knowledge quiz. We get them to compare that by the end of the 5 week course, and almost 99% of them have increasing confidence, whether that's learning the bike parts, feeling more confident to fix something by themselves or independently, but also in general them being able to communicate amongst their peers.
1: We're here with somebody who's been through the training course. And what was it that first made you come down and think, you know what, I want to give this a go?
4: I just had a free bike at the end of the course, so I really wanted a free bike. And plus, I could learn more things about bikes I can fix by myself as well.
1: And is it something, having gained all these skills, what's the benefits for you, do you think?
4: Benefits, for me, it could be like, I could start my own business basically with like my own bicycle shop if I really wanted to. So yeah, and plus I've gained like a lot of skills from it, so yeah.
1: And since you've been here, can you tell me how you think you've changed? Have you become more confident, or what do you think it's given you, if you had to say a couple of things?
4: A lot of confidence for sure. Like interacting with new people every day, and yeah, just new skills in general. So yeah, it's a good benefit.
1: Brilliant. Thank you very much indeed.

0: Keisha has finally made a dish her kids approve of.
1: Thank you, Mummy.
0: But it's something she did for another family that will be the biggest win of the day.
2: Living with sickle cell is hard. 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
0: More blood donors of Black heritage are needed to treat people with sickle cell. 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
2: Loving Southwest London, Riverside. The question is, what's it not about when we're talking about the harrowing cases of grooming? It's ultimately, without giving too much away, you know, it's about exploitation. It's about how we're feeling our vulnerable kids in society, our victims, particularly our girls. And it examines the devastating sort of consequences that young, vulnerable girls face when they haven't been cared or protected. There's these systematic failures which continually happen across the years and the decades. What's so amazing about Phil Davies' work is he doesn't answer questions. He provokes thought. And what's really exciting for me is he's not saying a particular culture, race, creed, or religion is doing the exploitation or the manipulation or the power or control. It's going, this is a byproduct of what happens when we fail our vulnerable kids. And without telling you exactly what the story is about, that's what it's about. And I would really urge everyone to come and see it because it's so powerful.
3: So you play AJ. How would you describe him?
2: He's a fascinating character, Ian. And I think what's really exciting for me and important for me as an actor is to not play into tropes and to stereotypes and go, well, he is what we class as a groomer. I want to find out, and this is a really odd thing, Ian, I want to find, and I am finding the humanity in him. And what I mean by that is not justifying why he's like that. You know, it's about going, what makes him tick in order for him to do what he does? And that's very different to playing a stereotype and going, oh, well, he's of Pakistani heritage and he's Scottish and this is what we're fed in the media. It's going, what does he represent? And what is the honesty in his manipulation that he is doing? And AJ, he feeds off people's vulnerability. That's like a drug for him. And so he uses that to manipulate. And his evil is kindness. If that makes a set, that makes sense. His evil is kindness. And I think we see that in society with the level of misogyny and just the cases of grooming that going around the world. That's just flooded our senses. What's scary is these individuals, their kindness and their love comes from a place that's really sinister. And that's how they operate. And that's in Gene. And it's finding that along with his humanity, and not meaning humanity as in, let's sympathize with him. It's going, how does he operate?

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2: Two young men have been jailed for 5.5 years after they admitted hacking into Transport for London's network in 2024. The pair, now aged 20 and 18, gained access to internal systems through the dark web. It cost the transport network around £29 million. Argentina players held up a provocative banner proclaiming the Falkland Islands are part of their country after their World Cup semi-final victory against England. The team now faces disciplinary action from FIFA, which doesn't allow political messaging or slogans in the field of play. Argentina midfielder Leandro Paredes says it's a sensitive issue.
3: Sadly, it is a sad part of our history for everyone involved. In that chapter of, I repeat, our history, we knew we were playing for them too, for all the people, for our entire nation. I believe we did it in the best possible way.
2: Meanwhile, Gary Lineker's called Thomas Tuchel's tactics in England's World Cup semi-final defeat unfathomable. They took the lead in the 55th minute through Anthony Gordon, but Argentina scored two late goals after defensive changes backfired. Dan Byrne was among those brought on.
4: We conceded too many crosses and too many chances, and I think it's hard because in the previous games we've defended those so well. I didn't need that much instruction, if I was honest. I know why I was coming on, defend crosses and make sure they didn't take chances. But just the way it worked out, I didn't really get a chance. Defend everything seemed to come in from my side.
2: England will have to make do with third place at best. They take on France in the bronze game on Saturday. A 14-year-old boy's pleaded not guilty over an alleged plot to attack two mosques in South London. The teenager denies preparing terrorist acts on worshippers in Sutton. We're told the public ownership of British Steel is in the national interest. The government says it will protect both the company's future and supply chains. And Craig Gordon's retired from football. The Scottish goalkeeper made his professional debut in 2001. That's the latest. I'm Faye De Silva.
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0: in Wimbledon, what nature around this area can we look out for when the tennis is going on?
1: Well, I think that you have an embarrassment of riches here.
0: Yeah.
1: You know, with the common. But looking around us now, I mean, it is so beautifully developed with nature, with greenery as an aesthetic in mind, but that is going to have a knock-on effect in terms of what actually lives here. You know, just coming through Wimbledon, that's quite a surreal experience. You know, yeah. I've been here while the tennis is on. Coming through it now, while there aren't hordes and hordes of people, you can hear the bird song. I've heard half a dozen different species of birds in full voice here inside right. Wimbledon yeah. right now. I mean, all we hear about are the pigeons, right?
0: Yeah.
1: But there is far, far more than that here. And when it's devoid of people, you realise this is an absolute so cool, sanctuary yeah. for yeah. wildlife.
0: Yeah, and how can Wimbledon kind of leverage its platform, obviously an international tournament watched all around the world? How can that kind of make a difference on a local scale and use that platform that it has?
1: Yeah, I mean, I think that's the crucial question. And the fact that we are reaching out to wildlife trusts all around the country, providing real investment, you know, proper amounts of resources that are going to make a tangible difference to all of those different wildlife trusts is the key. You know, here in Wimbledon, already we're living in an area that, you know, has a decent amount of resources already. But a lot of the places we reached out to, that just isn't the case. And being able to spread the love and spread the wealth is just incredibly important.
0: Amazing. And I read a stat here that roughly 1 in 8 children under 12 from low socioeconomic backgrounds haven't experienced nature. What's kind of your reaction to that statistic?
1: I would have to say, from personal experience, that actually seems, you know, way, way better than I would expect.
0: Yeah.
1: I am very lucky in that I get to work with youngsters who are already properly invested
0: yeah.
1: in wildlife, and I see what it gives them. I see yeah. the well-being, the incredible positivity they get from interacting with nature. And then when I step outside that and I step into a more sort of realistic cross-section of young people as a whole, the lack of knowledge, the lack of connection is scary. And it is scary because I know what fresh air and sunshine
0: yeah.
1: and plants and animals, I know what they can give us. And there are so, so many young people that just don't have the opportunity. And this is going to set that right for an awful lot.
0: Mm-hmm. And obviously, sport is a massive motivator of that. And it's massive in raising awareness. And it has that platform. Tennis here specifically, how can people engage with that so future generations kind of take that with them going forward? So it's not just a flash in the pan kind of.
1: Wow, that's a cracking question. That's a really good, I mean, my wife's probably better yeah. sort of place to answer that yeah, yeah. as a professional athlete.
0: Yeah.
1: I have found very much since meeting my wife, who is an Olympian, the synthesis between our worlds, there's a considerable crossover, you know, particularly for her as a rower, mm-hmm. water quality. Animals that live in fresh water all of a sudden became very, very important. And for me, as someone who comes from the conservation side of things, thinking about, well, people who are using water, they have the same kind of rights. I've always been thinking about yeah. the water voles and the kingfishers yeah. and the greens. But you've got to think about the rowers and the kayakers and yeah. the people who are walking along the riverbanks as well. And where those two have synthesis, I think there is a tremendous power. Wimbledon is one of the most prestigious, best known sporting events in the calendar. It ain't going anywhere. Yeah. Wimbledon is still going to be happening in 10 years, 20 years, 30 years' time. So any legacy we can lay down now has a future, and that's got to be awesome.

from a conservation side of things, thinking about, well, people who are using water, they have the same kind of rights. I've always been thinking about the water voles and the kingfishers and the grebes, but you've got to think about the rowers and the kayakers and the people who are walking along the riverbanks as well. And where those two have synthesis, I think there is a tremendous power. Wimbledon is one of the most prestigious, best known sporting events in the calendar. It ain't going anywhere. Yeah. Wimbledon is still going to be happening in 10 years, 20 years, 30 years' time. So any legacy we can lay down now has a future, and that's got to be awesome.

0: Sarah knows she'll feel the benefit of this morning run, eventually. What she doesn't know is right now, a new mum is feeling the benefit of Sarah's blood donation.
1: Giving birth, I experienced massive bleeding and needed 28 units of blood products to survive. I've never met her, but it's thanks to giving types like Sarah that I got to go home with my baby.
0: By giving blood, you can be there for someone without being there. Save up to 3 lives in 1 hour. Book now at blood.co.uk.

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2: Downing Street has backed calls for FIFA to investigate whether Argentina players broke its rules. They waved a banner in support of their country's claim to the Falklands after defeating England in the World Cup semi-final. Number 10 says the World Cup might not be ours, but the islands definitely are. Sports journalist Joey Durso thinks there'll be a minor punishment.
3: Nothing that's going to alter the course of the World Cup and the World Cup final. There'll be something like a fine. This is a huge thing for all Argentines. Part of football, football culture. I've watched football matches there and in the stadiums, people sing about it, people wave the banners. It's just a huge issue that is quite hard for a Brit to comprehend.
2: Meanwhile, Thomas Tuchel insists he'll be head coach when England hosts the Euros in 2 years' time. That's despite the 2-1 loss to the defending champions. The High Court's granted a mother's application to quash an inquest conclusion into her son's death. Ellen Roon believes 14-year-old Jules Sweeney died when an online challenge went wrong in 2022. Two men described as talented hackers have each been jailed for 5.5 years after admitting to a cyber attack on London's transport network. It cost TfL an estimated £29 million in 2024. The pair, who are 18 and 20, have been sentenced at Woolwich Crown Court. Judge Mr. Justice Turner says the teenager's unsettled childhood was no excuse for his behaviour.
4: Your neurodivergence, taken in conjunction with your age, counts in part for the attraction which this type of criminality holds for you. However, I am satisfied that your expertise was such that you fully understood the potential consequences and the serious criminality of your actions.
2: British Steel's now under public ownership. The government says the move is essential to production at the Scunthorpe site to protect both the company's future and UK supply chains. And it's been confirmed Jurassic Park star Sam Neill died from pneumonia. He passed away in Sydney at the age of 78. That's the latest. I'm Faye De Silva.
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0: across southwest London. Riverside Reports.
1: While people understand first past the post, it does lead to these disproportionate results. So we got 51.5% of the vote in Richmond upon Thames on May the 7th, and we ended up with 100% of the seats. Whilst it's very gratifying, yes, it's not particularly good for democracy, I would suggest.
2: Yes, because many would think, well, what are you complaining about? You've got what you wanted. You've totally won. How is it not very democratic?
1: The thing is that 48.5% of the people who went out to vote on May the 7th didn't vote for the Lib Dems. And whilst I would like to think that people were rushing out in their droves on May the 7th to vote for the Lib Dems because they want to scatter rose petals in my wake as I walk down Teddington High Street, I know there's a lot of people who are voting for us because, you know, they were scared of other parties getting in. But really, in the good democracy, you need to have that plurality of voices. You need to have that challenge. You need to have other people represented so that you can have those big, robust debates. We will still have the big, robust debates, but really the idea that you just have one party represented, it feels off. And that's why, I mean, we are the turkeys that vote for Christmas. We know that if we get proportional representation in the councils, then we will not have as many Lib Dem councillors on the various councils. But we still think it's the right thing to do because it's the principled thing to do.
2: On the motion at the London Assembly, what happened? Because there was sort of a three-way split for the Conservatives. There were some Labour members who went for it and some didn't. And so what was the outcome?
1: Well, we managed to get the vote over the line in terms of a majority. It's not binding on the mayor to take the recommendation, but we do expect him to respond. It was really quite refreshing to see Conservatives having different views, to see the Labour Party having different views. Greens and the Lib Dems all voted on block for it. If I recall, I think Reform voted against or abstained, because you see Nigel Farage used to be quite keen on proportional representation.
2: Not anymore. Until he was doing very, yeah.
1: Not anymore. Now that he's doing well in the polls.
2: On the London Assembly elections and the Mayor of London elections, it was switched to first past the post from a sort of alternative voting system. Would you like to see that the other way back again?
1: Well, it is coming back. The first and second preference vote will be coming back for the next elections. The Conservatives got rid of it because they thought it was very confusing, which is terribly patronising view to take, that the idea that voters can't say, well, I'd like this person, but if I can't have this person, then I'd like that. People can understand how to vote.
2: Do you want us to go all the way at general election level as well in Parliament then? Because we voted on that before, didn't we? And you lost miserably, the Lib Dems, that time.
1: We really should be looking at a proportional system for voting for Parliament. I know that people have concerns about the loss of the connection between the constituency and the MP, but it works very well in democracies around the world. I think that it's us and Belarus, which are the only European nations which use first past the post for their national parliament. And Belarus isn't really a shining beacon of

0: Andre might think that the biggest impact he'll make this morning will be on his Year 9 class.
1: Quickly, please.
0: But actually, it'll be far from the classroom.
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0: By giving blood, you can be there for someone without being there.
1: Settle down.
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4: Yeah, so we're building on the success of last year, but we're doing it on an unprecedented scale this year. So we've taken everything we've learned and we are scaling way up for this, the biggest thing we at the Orange Tree have ever done, which is very exciting.
5: So taking over the streets with art, what is involved?
4: Yes, so from the 17th to the 19th of July, the Orange Tree Theatre is taking over the town centre. We've got 3 days of live music. We've got 14 different theatre performances happening in various sites across the town centre. We have street performers and street performance. We have all sorts of workshops designed at all ages, lots of making workshops. We've got food, we've got family activities and all sorts of creative experience. So it really is a takeover of the town.
5: What is going to be your involvement in this?
4: So I am directing the opening and closing ceremony, which is very exciting. So on Friday the 17th of July, we have an opening ceremony to kick off.

0: It also involves kind of hundreds of our community participants that are involved over the weekend in a big kind of explosion of music and dance and spectacle. We have 12 Olympic gods that will be present, and it's going to kind of kickstart everything off and set the tone of the weekend. And this will be down at Richmond Riverside, which is really exciting.
1: So who's written these new plays that are going to be put on?
0: So we have commissioned 14 pieces. The opening and closing ceremony are written by an amazing writer-director, Kwame Owusu. We've got several pieces from our writers collective who are attached to the Orange Tree Theatre. And then we have a number of just brilliant writers whose you know, their other work is on currently at the National Theatre or the Armida. So this is really a chance for all of our wonderful community groups and partner organizations to work with some of the kind of most brilliant professionals that are out there right now. So it's really a great fusion between the two.
1: How long have you been involved with planning this year's event, Georgia?
0: So we have known about this for about a year. So we're coming to the home straight of about a year's worth of planning. There are so many participants, hundreds and hundreds of people involved. We have all of our own young companies and all of our own theatre companies involved, but we've also partnered with lots of different organisations. Combination Dance, who are a huge local dance community initiative, they are a massive partner in this, as well as lots of others. The Ukrainian Social Club, Richmond Young Carers, just to name a few. So just bringing all of that together in a kind of cohesive, exciting, vibrant way has taken about a year of lead time.

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2: Downing Street says the World Cup might not have been won by England, but the Falkland Islands are definitely British. Last night's semi-final winners Argentina brought a banner referencing the territory onto the pitch after the 2-1 victory. The Prime Minister is in Ukraine for one of his final engagements before leaving office.
3: The support of the United Kingdom for this cause will never change. Your fight is our fight. Your security is our security. And the United Kingdom will not waver.
2: Sir Keir Starmer has announced a more than £250,000 package of support for Kyiv, which includes more fighter jets. There are protests in the capital city this afternoon against President Zelensky's decision to sack his defence minister. Mykhailo Fedorov's credited with reshaping the armed forces, making them more efficient. Two hackers have been jailed for 5.5 years each for a cyber attack that cost Transport for London £29 million. Prosecutors claim they could have shut down the whole system, having gained the highest privileged access in 2024. Owen Flowers, who's 18, and 20-year-old Falha Joubert have been sentenced at Woolwich Crown Court. The High Court's granted a mother's application to quash an inquest's conclusion into her son's death. A judge says there are potential lines of inquiry that hadn't been considered. Helen Room believes 14-year-old Jules Sweeney died when an online challenge went wrong in 2022.
4: If Jules' social media data had been obtained when he died, we might already know whether it held the answers we've spent 4 years searching for. Instead, we've had to fight every step of the way simply for the opportunity to have the evidence properly examined.
2: RSPB Scotland says it urgently needs helicopter support to tackle a wildfire at Cairngorms National Park. Staff and volunteers are working to put the flames out. And Matty Healy's performed at his own stag do with a tribute act imitating the 1975. He's marrying American model Gabriette later this month. That's the latest.
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0: Last month, I hopped off the train at Southfields and made my way down to Wimbledon, or I should say, the All England Lawn Tennis and Croquet Club. There were no crowds, no linen shirts, no sun hats, and certainly no pims. The grounds were pristine but empty, stunning but serene. The same certainly cannot be said for SW19 at the moment. Before the magic of the tournament began, we headed down for another special event. The All England Club were celebrating the first anniversary of their Championing Nature programme, an initiative delivered by four urban wildlife trusts aiming to deliver positive impacts in communities through connections and engagement with nature. The special event, cleverly named Championing Nature Game Set Grow, was hosted by climate presenter Abby Dewhurst and included a speech from TV legend, wildlife hero and programme ambassador Steve Backshaw. The event revealed that over 93% of participants in the programme, which has run since May 2025, feel inspired to take action for nature. In London alone, over 18,000 participants were engaged in over 660 sessions and events delivered over the last year. We spoke with Steve at the event, where he expressed the importance of youth-driven environmental action and the pivotal role the programme is playing in inspiring the next generation. So Steve, we're here with Riverside Radio. We're at this amazing event. Can you tell us what kind of drew you to be involved in it? Obviously, you're a man of the wilderness. This is kind of urban nature. What does that mean to you and what's so important about it?
1: In some ways, urban nature is the most important habitat that we have now. First of all, you know, it's the one where most young people are first going to encounter nature. Yeah. The vast majority of people now live in urban environments. It's somewhere that we historically here in the UK have done relatively well. You know, our cities are some of the greenest in Europe, but we can always do better. And the way that we achieve that really is by getting young people on board early, treasuring the green spaces they have that are close to them and wanting to make sure that they protect them for the future.
0: And what drew you to this scheme specifically here at Wimbledon?
1: I think more than anything, it's the practicality of it. It's the fact that there are real resources going into protecting and developing green spaces. And then the most important bit, which is making people aware that they exist. The projects that I've seen so far, we've been to some absolutely amazing wildlife resources that have been in almost city centres. And you meet people who live 100 metres away and they don't even know it's there. And as simply as, you know, letting people know what they've got on their doorstep, how important it is, what it can give them, it is a massive part of the puzzle. And it's very much what Championing Nature is doing.
0: And you mentioned that education thing and people don't know about it. What's kind of the first steps of making people aware of the nature around them?
1: So one of the things that we've done is to reach out to local schools. And in one case, we had a wonderful, wonderful little reserve. There was a primary school whose playgrounds backed out onto that reserve, and almost all of the kids that we brought from that school took them around this reserve and showed them an abundance of different invertebrates and birds and things. Most of them didn't even know that the reserve existed. Almost none of them had been there. And they were standing up inside this reserve, looking into their playground from a wilderness. And every single one of them was like, oh my gosh, this is amazing. I've got to come here with my brother and sister. Yeah. I've got to come back here with my family. And the second you've done that, you've extended that network, it is genuinely going to make a difference.

0: Matt is enjoying a rare day off, feet up, footy on. But the platelets from his last blood donation are definitely not having a day off.
1: Having cancer is really hard. The chemo makes me feel super tired. I need platelet transfusions a lot. They help me feel a bit better so I can hang out with my friends. Matt doesn't know me, but thanks to giving types like him, I can keep going.
0: By giving blood, you can be there for someone without being there. Save up to 3 lives in 1 hour. Book now at blood.co.uk.

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2: 4 o'clock. Government health advisors are recommending teenagers from 15 be offered a meningitis B vaccine on the NHS. It follows a series of recent outbreaks, the most serious being in Kent earlier this year, where two teenagers died. A one-off programme for the Year 13 pupils and those starting university in the autumn is already being rolled out this summer. Downing Street says football's governing body must investigate a banner held up by Argentinian players after last night's World Cup semi-final win over England. It read the Falkland Islands of a British overseas territory are Argentinian. Liberal Democrat leader Sir Ed Davey says the players involved should be banned from Sunday's final.
3: FIFA said that English, Scottish, Welsh and Northern Irish football players weren't allowed to wear a poppy during international football matches because they said that was a political statement. I recognise that this is high stakes, but the rules apply in every single match.
2: Families visiting Richmond Park in West London have been seen trying to stroke and feed highly dangerous wild deer, prompting a warning from the Royal Parks. Paul Richards, park manager, has urged parents and carers to keep children well away from the deers at all time. Richards adds that the public should never approach or interact with the animals and should always stay at least 50 metres away or further if the deer were moving. Two men, including a teenager, have been jailed for 5.5 years each for a cyber attack on Transport for London in 2024. It's cost TfL £29 million and prosecutors say it could have shut down the whole system. Graham Stewart, a boss at cybersecurity firm Checkpoint, he fears children could be influenced to misuse what they're taught in school.
4: If you're from a background that is economically underprivileged or ideologically driven, that can be used to drive you in a certain way, same as it happens in any other walk of life. And so what you end up with, and what we see some evidence of, is gangs grooming teenagers.
2: And finally, the King spent the day after England's World Cup exit touring a brewery.
5: Maybe it's a good day to drown a few sorrows.
2: His Majesty had a little chuckle before raising his glass and taking a sip of the amber ale he poured near Poole in Dorset. Argentina knocked England out 2-1 in last night's semi-final. That was Riverside Report. More news in half an hour.
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6: Right here in Nine Elms.
2: Winds will ease to become mainly light tonight. Some cloud is possible, but otherwise clear skies are likely for the most. The minimum temperature will be 11 degrees. And for tomorrow, there will be early clouds, but will clear to good sunny spells. Still rather hot in places, especially London, but perhaps a touch cooler than recent days with a light breeze. Maximum temperature 29 degrees. But whatever the weather, London's freshest fruit, veg and flowers are always in season at the new Covent Garden Market, serving the capital 6 days a week from Nine Elms.
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0: Oh. I just love those sudden endings. That is the new one from Take That. It's called Sweet July. Hello, it's Ian Barclay with you on Riverside Drive through until 6 o'clock this evening. And Sweet July turned a bit sour yesterday, didn't it?
1: Oh, I know. It's so sad, isn't it?
0: We are
1: so
0: out sad. Of the World Cup. Well, I'm not quite out because we have one more match to play with France.
1: Yeah, and we're going to get behind them. Everyone's going to support them. Third place.
0: They'll get a hero's welcome when they return to Britain. You just watch them.
1: Yeah, absolutely. It was really depressing though yesterday, wasn't it? It's so depressing.
0: Don't worry, because the Southwest London Anagram will cheer everybody up. Because it always does. Yeah. It's such fun, isn't it, Holly?
1: Oh, such fun.
0: You'll never get this one in a million years, Holly.
1: Oh, brilliant.
0: Not you.
1: Why? Why? Why do it?
0: Okay. Three words today. The way this works is I give you random words, you write them down, you move the letters around a little bit, see if you can come up with a well-known Southwest London location. That is well-known to anyone who knows anything about Southwest London, so that excludes Holly.
1: Yeah, because I know nothing. But I'm going to.
0: You're learning.
1: I'm learning.
0: You are getting there.
1: Yeah.
0: You are getting there.
1: Thank you.
0: And here's one to put on your list of places to visit.
1: To go. Oh, yes. Okay.
0: Yeah, yeah, okay. Yeah. Because I'm going to give you a clue up front here today.
1: Brilliant.
0: Because it's so hot. Any excuse. This is widely regarded one of the best views in Southwest London.
1: Oh.
0: This is widely regarded one of the best views in Southwest London. Okay, so your three words today are Adam's mother weeps.
1: Oh, gosh.
0: Oh, she was probably a football fan. Yeah. Adam's mother weeps. Adam's, A-D-A-M-S, mother, M-O-T-H-E-R, and weeps, W-E-E-P-S. Adam's mother weeps, two-word Southwest London location. Get on it and sort it out. 07871-670-493, if you manage to solve it. We'll have our first look at the traffic and travel right after Dex's Midnight Runners.

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2: At 18 minutes past four, how's it looking, Holly?
3: It's actually fairly quiet out there today, she says, so hopefully. In Chertsey Road on Twickenham, it is stop-start traffic. Chertsey Road westbound from Twickenham Bridge to Hostel Bridge Ruined Roundabout, and the travel time there is 10 minutes. And over in Wandsworth on the West Hill, there is slow traffic around the South Circular coming from the one-way system. Also in Wandsworth on the West Hill, there is the regular slow traffic West Hill northbound between Tibbetts Corner and Upper Richmond Road, and the travel time there is 5 minutes. And then onto the rails on the Windrush London Overground line, there is a reduced service between Highbury and Islington and Clapham Junction and Crystal Palace due to staff shortages. But if you're held up somewhere, do let us know on the WhatsApp 07871 670 493.
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2: Right, let's go to Club Tropicana.

0: Wham! And a Club Tropicana. Now, were you listening to The Breakfast Show this morning? Why not? Oh, you went up. Okay, fair enough. Well, if you did, you will have heard Ben Hayes and Ali Palmer go to the Ronald Ross Primary School. Not a minute before time for Ali to be going back to school, I reckon. They were there for a very good reason. Three members of staff are all leaving around the same time. Gary Groves, the site manager. Audrey Winters, the midday meal supervisor. We used to call them dinner ladies in my day. And hang on a minute, my script's disappeared just a minute. And Mr. Jay Bevan, the music teacher. Now, they're all leaving this year, with Gary having been there for 47 years, Audrey for 53 years, and Mr. Jay Bevan for 14 years. Ben and Ali chatted to staff, students and parents all about all three. And a young man by the name of Dexter won their hearts. This is what he had to say about Gary and Audrey.
1: Well, Gary is very funny and really, really, really very funny, which I mentioned earlier ago. Audrey is quite funny and has loads of memories, which is very kind, smart, and she loves children and likes to see them play and have their happy times.
0: Yes, but why did he want to dress up as Gary?
1: Because Gary is a funny guy and I'm really funny too and I want to be like him.
2: Oh,
3: that's great. So nice.
2: So Gary really inspires you?
1: Yes, he does.
2: He does. And you say you're funny. Have you got a joke for us?
1: Well, he has this badge on his thingy.
3: Lanyard.
1: Yeah, lanyard. Which says 50p to look at me.
0: Cheap if you ask me. But what does Dexter think about school in general?
1: So my favourite thing of Ronald Ross Primary School is, well, I love to learn here, I love to play, I love to make friends here. There's loads of stuff that I love around the school.
2: And do you think you're going to be like Gary and Audrey when you've finished here? Do you think you're going to come back?
1: Yeah.
2: Yeah?
3: Come back as a teacher? Or come back as Gary to be the site manager?
1: Gary.
0: No bias there at all. That was Ben and Ali talking to Dexter, and we'll have more snippets from this morning's breakfast show a little bit later on. But right now, a brand new one from Phoebe Bridgers. This is called Lost Boys.
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5: With

0: High time we had an update. Here's Holly.
1: The top stories at 4:30. It's been recommended teenagers from 15 in the UK should be offered a vaccine on the NHS to protect against meningitis B. The advice follows a series of recent outbreaks, one of which left two teenagers dead in Kent. Downing Street says football governing body should investigate a banner held by victorious Argentinian players after last night's World Cup semi-final 2-1 win over England. It claimed the Falkland Islands and overseas UK territory belonged to the South Americans. Sir Keir Starmer says the UK's support for Ukraine will not waver as he visits Kiev on one of his final engagements before standing down as Prime Minister. He's promised more than £250 million to support the country's defences. Parents of teenagers using Instagram or Facebook's AI chat service will be alerted if any discussions about suicide or self-harm are detected. It can only apply to accounts with parental supervision settings. And finally, Bob Dylan's announced a new UK tour, including 5 dates in London. The gigs will be phone and camera free, with tickets going on sale on Wednesday. That was Riverside Report. More news in half an hour.
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3: Right here in Nine Elms.
1: Tonight, wind will ease to become mainly light, with some low cloud possible, but otherwise clear skies are likely for most. The minimum temperature is 11 degrees. And for tomorrow, there will be early clouds, but will clear to good sunny spells. Still rather hot in some places, especially London, but perhaps a touch cooler than recent days with a light breeze. The maximum temperature is 29 degrees. But whatever the weather, London's freshest fruit, vegetables and flowers are always in season at the new Covent Garden Market, serving the capital 6 days a week from 9 Elms.
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0: I still think he sings the Jelly's Not My Son. That's Billie Jean from Michael Jackson. You listen next time.
1: I was thinking about it in my head then.
0: Billie Jean from Michael Jackson. Now, unfortunately... Oh, this is Riverside Drive with Ian Barclay, by the way.
1: Is that the unfortunate part? Is that what you're saying?
0: The unfortunate part is that Holly's been too busy to concentrate on the Southwest London anagram today, which is such a shame.
1: It's such a shame.
0: Normally, she really applies herself to it and tries to figure it out and racks her brain. And yeah, so today we have Adam's mother weeps, those three words. Adam's, A-D-A-M-S, mother, M-O-T-H-E-R, and weeps is W-E-E-P-S. I've already given a clue, especially for Holly. I said, from this point, you can see, or this. Or-

0: Spencer forms part of one of the most impressive views in southwest London. So, for example, if you were looking at the Shard would be part of an impressive view of London.
1: Right, okay.
0: Okay. So, she's none the wiser. 07871 670493. If you manage to work out today's Southwest London anagram, I will have a clue for you a little bit later on.
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0: A play that premiered at Hampstead Theatre before transferring to the West End has been revived at the Southwark Playhouse. Firebird by Phil Davies has been reset in Glasgow for this new production. I caught up with Takai Nazir, who plays AJ, and began by asking him what the play is about.
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5: The question is, what's it not about when we're talking about the harrowing cases of grooming? It's ultimately, without giving too much away, you know, it's about exploitation. It's about how we're feeling our vulnerable kids in society, our victims, particularly our girls. And it examines the devastating sort of consequences that young, vulnerable girls face when they haven't been cared or protected. There's these systematic failures which continually happen across the years and the decades. What's so amazing about Phil Davies' work is he doesn't answer questions. He provokes thought. And what's really exciting for me is he's not saying a particular culture, race, creed, or religion is doing the exploitation or the manipulation or the power or control. It's going, this is a byproduct of what happens when we fail our vulnerable kids. And without telling you exactly what the story is about, that's what it's about. And I would really urge everyone to come and see it because it's so powerful.
0: So you play AJ. How would you describe him?
5: He's a fascinating character, Ian. And I think what's really exciting for me and important for me as an actor is to not play into tropes and to stereotypes and go, well, he is what we class as a groomer. I want to find out. And this is a really odd thing, Ian. I want to find, and I am finding the humanity in him. And what I mean by that is not justifying why he's like that. You know, it's about going, what makes him tick in order for him to do what he does? And that's very different to playing a stereotype and going, oh, well, he's of Pakistani heritage and he's Scottish and this is what we're fed in the media. It's going, what does he represent? And what is the honesty in his manipulation that he is doing? And AJ, he feeds off people's vulnerability. That's like a drug for him. And so he uses that to manipulate. And his evil is kindness, if that makes a set, that makes sense. His evil is kindness. And I think we see that in society with a level of misogyny and just the cases of grooming that going around the world. That's just flooded our senses. What's scary is these individuals. Their kindness and their love comes from a place that's really sinister. And that's how they operate. And that's AJ. And it's finding that along with his humanity, and not meaning humanity as in, let's sympathize with him. It's going, how does he operate?
0: Takai Nazir talking to me there. And Firebird can be seen in The Little at Southwark Playhouse Borough until August the 1st. Head to southwarkplayhouse.co.uk for more information. 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And if you like really meaty drama, then I can heartily recommend Firebird at the Southwark Playhouse. I can heartily recommend Holly to give us the latest on the travel.
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0: So how's it looking then?
1: It's actually gotten very busy out there. So still on the Jersey Road in Twickenham, there are delays westbound from Twickenham Bridge to Hostel Bridge Road roundabout, and the travel time there is 15 minutes. And in Streatham Hill, in Brixton, there is earlier traffic light fault and queuing traffic on Streatham Hill in both directions at the South Circular. And also, and in Wandsworth on the West Hill, there is the usual slow traffic

on the West Hill westbound around the South Circular coming from the one-way system. And also in Wandsworth West Hill, there is the regular traffic on the West Hill northbound between Tibbetts Corner and Upper Richmond Road. And the travel time there is 5 minutes, which is the same as last time, so it's not too bad. And also in Wandsworth in Fulham, there is the usual slow traffic on the Wandsworth Bridge Road northbound before the New Kings Road, and the travel time there is 10 minutes. And also in East Sheen, there is the regular slow traffic on the South Circular from Roehampton Lane to Chalker's Corner. And onto the rails, on the Windrush line, there is a reduced service on the London Overground line between Highbury and Islington, West Croydon and Crystal Palace and Clapham Junction due to staff shortages. But if you're held up somewhere, do let us know on the WhatsApp 07871 670 493.

That's Madness, an hour of need, and this hour of need is just about coming to an end. So we'll be into a brand new hour after we've had the latest news from Claire. And in the next hour, I will give you a clue to today's Southwest London anagram. I've already given you one, but I shall give you another one because I just give and give because I'm that kind of person. I'm just so big-hearted. We'll also have some more clips from today's special outside broadcast, which happened on The Breakfast Show, where Ali Palmer and Ben Hayes were at Ronald Ross Primary School talking to pupils and to three members of staff who are leaving after a long time there. So they're really quite sweet, the interviews. So listen out for that in the next hour. But to take us to the top of the hour, a song with a title that is tinged with sadness. This is the new one from The Script, and it's called The Crowd Was Singing Wonderwall.

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2: Your top stories at 5 o'clock. Teenagers from 15 years old could be offered a meningitis B booster jab on the NHS. Health advisors are recommending the move following recent outbreaks, including one which killed two Kent teenagers earlier this year. Meningitis Now CEO Dr. Tom Nutt explained in March how children born before May 2015 weren't offered the jab as babies.
3: Unfortunately, for this age group, so in other words, teenagers and young adults, there is, if you like, a gap in the NHS vaccination schedule, and that's for protection against Men B. Sadly, we see too many cases, too many deaths in universities each winter at the moment.
2: Meanwhile, a one-off vaccine program for year 13s and those starting university kicks off next week. The Prime Minister has been given Ukraine's highest award that can be handed over to a foreign person.
4: During the war, we built such strong relations personally. And this is very important when we have such personal, strong relations. It depends, you know, on characters, on people, sometimes we say on chemistry.
2: Ukrainian President Volodymyr Zelensky was speaking after announcing the Order of Freedom honor to Sir Keir Starmer, the PMs in Kyiv, for one of his final engagements ahead of stepping down on Monday. He's announced £250 million worth of support alongside Sweden to help boost Ukraine's defense against Russia. Families visiting Richmond Park in West London have been seen trying to stroke and feed highly dangerous wild deer, prompting a warning from the Royal Parks. Paul Richards, park manager, has urged parents and carers to keep children well away from the deer at all times. Richard added that public should never approach or interact with the animals and should stay at least 50 meters away or further if the deers were moving. Thomas Tuchel is expected to stay on as England manager until at least 2028. The FA's continuing to back the coach, who is getting criticism for his decisions made during last night's World Cup exit to Argentina. Some are blaming his defense changes for the 2-1 semi-final defeat. Former England striker Emil Heskey says the better side won that day.
5: Yeah, again, we sit back a little bit and invite pressure onto you. You could probably do that against Mexico, but you can't do that against Messi. Great performance from them. They created quite a lot of chances. I think Jordan Pickford was outstanding with some of the saves that he made, and it just wasn't to be our day.
2: And finally, singer-songwriter Bob Dylan's going on tour. The 85-year-old's announced dates in Blackpool, Sheffield, Bournemouth, and Birmingham, plus five in London. The gigs will be phone-free. Tickets go on sale on Wednesday. That was Riverside Reports. More news in half an hour.
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1: Right here in Nine Elms.
2: Winds will ease to become mainly light. Some low clouds is possible, but otherwise clear skies are likely for most. Minimum temperatures 11 degrees. And for tomorrow, there will be early clouds but will clear to good sunny spells. Still rather hot in places, but perhaps a touch cooler than recent days with a light breeze. Maximum temperatures of 29 degrees. But whatever the weather, London's fresh fruit, vegetables and flowers are always in season at the New Covent Garden Market, serving the capital 6 days a week from Nine Elms.
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0: won't let me.
1: Boyzone, love you anyway. 13 minutes past five. It's Riverside Drive with Ian Barclay through until 6 o'clock. We are doing the Southwest London anagram, aren't we, Holly?
2: We are.
1: Oh, hang on. It helps you put a microphone on. yes, we're doing the Southwest London anagram. And today is three words. And I'm looking for a two-word Southwest London location. Write these three words down. Rearrange the letters a little bit and see if you can come up with a place name consisting of two words. So today's anagram is Adam's mother weeps. Bless her. Give her a hug, somebody. Adam's mother weeps. Adam's, A-D-A-M-S, mother, M-O-T-H-E-R, and weeps, W-E-E. P.S. I've already said that this location forms part of one of the best views in southwest London. I will go on to say that sheep and cattle graze here.
2: Yeah, my mom's got it. My mom has definitely got it. Yeah, yeah. And she's told me, and now I'm going to look it up. But I think we've got it.
1: Well done,
2: but
1: Rose.
2: I didn't get
1: You're
2: it.
1: Very bright.
2: Yeah.
1: You are very bright if you managed to work that one out.
2: Yeah, that is good.
1: Marvellous. Anyway, if you'd like to have a go, it's 07871 670 493. Here's a woman who hasn't brought out new music for 18 years, and she's back with a cracker. This is Carly Simon and Howl.

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2: Okay, let's have an update. Here's Claire.
3: In Streatham, Hill, Brixton, earlier traffic light, fault and queuing traffic on Streatham Hill in both directions at South Circular and in Chertsey Road, Twickenham. Delays on Chertsey Road westbound from Twickenham Bridge to Hospital Bridge roundabout. Travel time is expected to be 15 minutes. And in West Hill, Wandsworth, usually slow traffic on West Hill northbound between Tibbetts Corner and Upper Richmond Road. Travel time is 5 minutes. Wandsworth Bridge Road in Fulham is usually slow traffic on A217 Wandsworth Bridge Road northbound before New Kings Road. Travel time is 10 minutes. And over to the trains, there's a reduced service on the Windrush London Overground line between Highbury and Islington and Clapham Junction due to staff shortages. But if you're held up somewhere, let us know on the WhatsApp 0787 1670493.

0: That's level 42 and Lessons in Love. Talking of lessons, corny link time here. The breakfast show this morning came from the Ronald Ross Primary School with Ben Hayes and Ali Palmer. They were there for a very special reason. Three loved members of staff: Gary Groves, the site manager, Audrey Winters, the midday meal supervisor, and Mr. Jay Bevan, the music teacher, are all leaving. Gary after 47 years, Audrey after 53 years service, and Mr. Jay Bevan for 14 years. They chatted to staff, students, and parents, including year three pupil Bree. Bree was asked what Gray and Audrey meant. Gray? Gary? Somebody's done a misprint there. Bree was asked what Gary and Audrey meant to her.
1: Well, they mean quite a lot because both of them have extra special jobs at the school, and I feel they're really helpful. I was in the lunch hall when I met Audrey, and I was singing in the lunch hall, trying to eat my lunch, and by accident, I was moving my hands up and down, and I by accident spilt all my lunch down my white shirt, and I was like covered in tomato sauce.
2: Oh, no. That's a bit dramatic. Did she look after you?
1: Yeah, and she gave me a new shirt, but it was fine.
0: Don't worry, Bree, that's the sort of thing I'd do. Bree and her friend May both attend the breakfast club at the school every morning, and here's what they had to say about Gary and Audrey.
2: Have you got a message for Audrey and Gary?
1: Well, I just wanted to say that I will really, really, really miss you when you're gone, and I hope I'll get to see you again, and I'm just really sad that they're going.
2: They're part of the family.
1: Yeah, it's a part of the school.
3: I will really, really, really, really, really, really, really, really, really, really, really, really, really, really, really, really miss you.
0: And that's really quite a lot. We will hear from Gary and Audrey themselves a little bit later on in the programme. First, a brand new song from a woman who has a musical on about her at the moment. Her name is Chaka Khan, and she's brought out a new song with Snoop Dogg. This is called Boogies in My Soul.
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0: show them.
1: This boogie's in my soul. This boogie's in my soul.
2: We'll have a latest news update with Claire very, very soon. To take us there, here's a song that we can all clap along to.

0: Let's have our final update on the news. Here's Claire.
1: The top stories at 5:30. Tory leader Kemi Badenoch says that the Falklands will always be British after Argentinian players held a banner on the football pitch claiming otherwise. They knocked England out of the World Cup. While it seems like much of England, the king would rather be consoling himself than working after the 2-1 semi-final loss last night. His Majesty's been on a trip to a brewery near Poole in Dorset, telling reporters, "Maybe it's a good day to drown a few sorrows," as he had a taste of Fertzy Ferret Ale. Elsewhere, experts are recommending booster jabs at around 15 years old for those who had a meningitis B vaccine as a baby. The move still needs to be approved by the government, but follows a series of outbreaks recently, including one which killed 2 people in Kent this year. Sir Keir Starmer's promising support for Ukraine as the outgoing Prime Minister visits Kiev. It's his last international trip as a leader. And finally, Sir Sadiq Khan has been handed a peerage. The Mayor of London is among 26 new members of the House of Lords, 16 picked by the Prime Minister. That was Riverside Reports. More news in half an hour.
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3: Right here in Nine Elms.
1: Winds will ease to become mainly light. Some low clouds is possible, but otherwise clear skies are likely for most. Minimum temperatures 11 degrees Celsius. And for tomorrow, there will be early clouds, but will clear to good sunny spells. Still rather hot in places, but perhaps a touch cooler than recent days with a light breeze. Maximum temperatures at 29 degrees. But whatever the weather, London's fresh fruit, vegetables and flowers are always in season at the new Covent Garden Market, serving the capital 6 days a week from Nine Elms.
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0: Go west, young man.
1: That's the Pet Shop Boys. Time for the final shout out for today's Southwest London anagram. Three words: Adam's mother weeps. Adam's mother weeps. Adam's, A-D-A-M-S, mother, M-O-T-H-E-R.

0: West London, and sheep and cattle graze here. And I don't know about Adam's mother's mother weeps. Holly's mother cheers because she thinks she's got it.
1: She thinks she's got it.
0: Yep. So we'll reveal the answer very, very soon. But we'll have our final say from this morning's broadcast from the school right after this one from Wings.
2: Riverside Drive. With

0: That's Wings and Live and Let Die on Riverside Radio today. We have been saluting members of staff from Ronald Ross Primary School, and it's only fair that we hear from the people involved. Gary Groves and Audrey Winters have their final says. First of all, Gary.
1: So emotional this week for both of us. And apparently all the staff, it's a bit emotional. Okay, keep coming up and hugging me for some reason. As if I'm just not going to come back. But they don't. Well, perhaps because they're hugging me, they think I am coming back. So it's a strange week this week. The strangest week I've had since I started here. The first day I told you, I walked in and cleaned the playground and think, what have I done? I've made a big mistake. But I was totally wrong. And I'm glad I was wrong. Yeah.
2: Wow.
0: What a geezer. And finally, Audrey.
3: Well, as I said, it's been a privilege. My children came here, grandchildren, great-grandchildren. It's absolutely been a roller coaster. You have your ups, you have your downs. But I've always said that I'm not going to cry because it's over. I'm happy because it happened.
0: Yeah, but you can hear the emotion in their voices. Wonderful outside broadcast, and you'll be able to hear all about it tomorrow on The Breakfast Show with...

0: Ben Hayes and Ava Casey as well. Right now, it's time for our final check on the traffic and travel.
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0: So for a final look, how's it looking, Claire?
3: Some places have cleared up, but we've gotten some new places as well, struggling a bit with traffic. But in Chertsey Road in Twickenham, traffic congestion on Chertsey Road westbound from Twickenham Bridge to Hospital Bridge Road roundabout. The travel time is expected to be 15 minutes. And in Wandsworth northbound, the usually so traffic on West Hill northbound between Tibbetts Corner and Upper Richmond Road. Travel time is 5 minutes. And in Wandsworth westbound, for West Hill, the traffic is normally slow on West Hill westbound around South Circular coming from the one-way system. And finally, South Circular East Sheen is usually slow traffic on South Circular from Roehampton Lane to Chalker's Corner. But if you are held up somewhere, let us know on the WhatsApp 07871 670493.
0: Thank you, Claire. You did very well. That's Claire's first time reading the travel news on Riverside Radio. More travel news in the Breakfast Show tomorrow morning from 7.

0: 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Beautiful.
1: Love that one.
0: Christina Aguilera there. We have some beautiful listening for you tonight on Riverside Radio, including Nicolette with her Creative Compass at 8 o'clock. 9 o'clock, it's Martin and his Connection Show. Every song he plays is somehow connected. And then 10 o'clock, The Madness is the Anti-During Battalion Show. Today's Southwest London anagram was Adam's Mother Weeps. And we think it was solved by Rose.
1: Yes.
0: Where does Rose reckon it is?
1: She thinks it's Petersham Meadows.
0: Petersham.
1: Petersham's.
0: Petersham Meadows.
1: Petersham's Meadows in Richmond.
0: Yes.
1: Is that correct?
0: Woohoo! Woo! Well done, Rose. Brilliant. Absolutely brilliant. The Southwest London anagram will be back on Monday with Martin Adams, who it's fair to say does much easier ones.
1: So much easier ones.
0: All right.
1: I'm just saying.
0: All right.
1: I'm just saying. He would never give me that one. Never in a million years.
0: The reason is that I'm intelligent and he's not. thank you very much for listening. Have yourself a lovely evening, and thank you to Claire and Holly.

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2: Teenagers from 15 years old could be offered a meningitis B booster jab on the NHS. Health advisors are recommending the move following recent outbreaks, including one which killed two Kent teenagers earlier this year. Meningitis Now CEO Dr. Tom Nutt explained in March how children born before May 2015 weren't offered the jab as babies.
3: Unfortunately for this age group, so in other words teenagers and young adults, there is, if you like, a gap in the NHS vaccination schedule, and that's for protection against Men B. Sadly, we see too many cases, too many deaths in universities each winter at the moment.
2: Meanwhile, a one-off vaccine programme for year 13s and those starting university kicks off next week. Downing Street says football's governing body should investigate a banner held by victorious Argentinian players after last night's World Cup semi-final 2-1 win over England. It claimed the Falkland Islands, a UK overseas territory, belonged to the South Americans. Ukraine's president's admitted he is afraid of changes of leadership in the UK ahead of the Prime Minister standing down on Monday. Keir Starmer is in Kyiv for one of his final engagements. He's announced £250 million of support alongside Sweden, with more fighter jets included in the package. The outgoing PM insists the UK is determined not to let Russia be victorious in the war.
4: The fact that there will be a new Prime Minister in the United Kingdom in days to come doesn't change that dynamic at all. The resolve of the United Kingdom will remain the same. We will not waver.
2: A wildfire is now affecting more than 3.5 miles of heather and trees at Cairngorms National Park. Specialist teams are at the scene near Glenmore, with people urged to avoid the area. Parents of teens using Instagram or Facebook's AI chat service will be alerted if discussions about suicide or self-harm are detected. It'll only apply to accounts with parental supervision. And Bob Dylan's announced a new tour of the UK, including 5 dates in London. The gigs will be phone and camera free. That's the latest. I'm Faye Rowlands.
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0: Brittany, before you go, there's something I want you to have.
1: Oh, it's beautiful. But wait a minute, isn't this?
0: Yeah, yes it is.
1: But I thought the old lady dropped it into the ocean in the air.

0: Sarah knows she'll feel the benefit of this morning run, eventually. What she doesn't know is right now, a new mum is feeling the benefit of Sarah's blood donation.
1: Giving birth, I experienced massive bleeding and needed 28 units of blood products to survive. I've never met her, but it's thanks to giving types like Sarah that I got to go home with my baby.
0: By giving blood, you can be there for someone without being there. Save up to 3 lives in 1 hour. Book now at blood.co.uk.

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2: Legislation is being introduced to ban the sale of high-caffeine energy drinks to under-16s in England. Anna Bates has the details.
3: Ministers call it decisive action to protect the health of children following a consultation towards the end of last year, which we're told showed significant support for an age restriction. It'll apply to drinks containing more than 150 milligrams of caffeine per litre, sold both in-store and online. They won't be available in vending machines either. Tea and coffee will be exempt. It's intended to come into force in April.
2: Tory leader Cami Badenoch has a message for Argentina after some of their players held a banner claiming the Falkland Islands are theirs. It followed their 2-1 win over England in the World Cup semi-final.
4: It was a great game watching our players, but very painful to watch. I have a 9-year-old boy who's utterly bereft at the loss, winning for so long only to lose at the end. But winning a football match, I would say to the Argentinians, does not mean you can have the Falklands. So hands off.
2: The government insists its commitment to the British territory is unwavering. Downing Street's backing calls for FIFA to investigate whether it broke its rules over political slogans. Like much of England, it seems the King would rather be consoling himself than working after the football result.
5: Maybe it's a good day to drown a few sorrows.
2: His Majesty's been on a trip to a brewery near Poole in Dorset, where he had a taste of Firsty Ferret Ale. Elsewhere, experts are recommending booster jabs at around 15 years old for those who had a meningitis B vaccine as a baby. The move still needs to be approved by government and follows some outbreaks. Keir Starmer's promising support for Ukraine as the outgoing Prime Minister visits Kyiv. It's his last international trip as leader. And Sir Sadiq Khan has been handed a peerage, the Mayor of London's among 26 new members of the House of Lords. That's the latest.
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0: That is enjoying a rare day off, feet up, footy on. But the platelets from his last blood donation are definitely not having a day off.
1: Having cancer is really hard. 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I need platelet transfusions a lot. 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
0: By giving blood, you can be there for someone without being there. 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Book now at blood.co.uk.

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2: Under 16s will be banned from buying high caffeine energy drinks in England from April. Tea and coffee will be exempt from the age restriction, which ministers insist had strong backing in a consultation. The Prime Minister's been talking about how he'd like to be remembered after 2 years in the job and over a decade in politics.
3: The person that saved the Labour Party, turned it into a party that could face the public again, were a party that were found to be institutionally anti-Semitic. And we turned that around. It was 4.25 years from me taking over to lead the Labour Party to walking into Downing Street.
2: He's been in Kyiv for one of his final engagements. Sir Keir Starmer promised Volodymyr Zelensky that the UK would always stand by Ukraine. Tomorrow, Andy Burnham will be announced as the new Labour leader before the PM hands over the keys to Downing Street on Monday. Meanwhile, number 10 says while the World Cup might not be England's, the Falklands are definitely British. FIFA's facing calls to investigate whether Argentina's players broke rules when they held a banner on the pitch claiming sovereignty of the islands. Argentina beat England 2-1 in the semi-final. Liberal Democrat leader Sir Ed Davies says the players involved should be banned from Sunday's final.
4: FIFA said that English, Scottish, Welsh and Northern Irish football players weren't allowed to wear a poppy during international football matches because they said that was a political statement. I recognise that this is high stakes, but the rules apply in every single match.
2: Experts are recommending the UK government offer 15-year-olds and over a meningitis B booster vaccine after a deadly outbreak in Kent earlier this year. They advise those who didn't have one as a baby to get two doses. Sir Sadiq Khan's to sit in the House of Lords. He's among 26 people made peers. And Claudia Winkleman's quit her BBC chat show after just one series. The presenter says she was too nervous to enjoy it. That's the latest.
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1: Hello, my thoughtful creative. How are you? Welcome back to another episode of Creative Compass. I'm Nicolette from The Creative Genius, and my work brings together psychotherapy, coaching, and creative life. And the aim is to support you to understand yourself so much more deeply so that your creativity can feel sustainable rather than strained. If you're joining me for the first time, you are so welcome. Thank you for being here. And if you've been listening since series one and you've stepped into this new chapter with me, I want to say thank you. Your presence is truly appreciated. Now, in series two, here, now, we've been exploring the ecology of a creative life. Not just what happens inside you, but the wider conditions that shape how you think, feel, regulate, create, and relate. Today, we're continuing our chapter on solitude, connection, and co-regulation. And this is all about the social nervous system of creatives. Now, last time, in the last episode, we explored the difference between chosen solitude and isolation. And we looked at how being alone can sometimes restore you, it can protect your creativity, and it can help you hear yourself so much more clearly. And we also looked at how aloneness can sometimes begin to feel heavier, less chosen, a bit harder to leave, more like a room without a doorway. This week, in this episode, we're moving from aloneness into shared space, not necessarily big social spaces, not necessarily deep collaboration, and not even friendship. Today, we're exploring something much more ordinary and often overlooked: who you work near. You know, the person beside you in a rehearsal room, or the person across the table in a shared workspace. Maybe that colleague whose pace affects yours, or the collaborator whose energy either steadies or unsettles you. It might even be the person who sits quietly nearby and somehow just makes it easier to begin. What about the person whose urgency makes your own body tighten before anything has even happened? Because creative work doesn't only happen inside your own mind. It happens inside an environment, and part of that environment is other people's nervous systems, their tone, their rhythm, their availability, their steadiness, their pressure, also their attention, their absence, their presence. This is where co-regulation becomes important. And co-regulation is the way one nervous system can influence another. You know, sometimes another person's presence helps you settle. You may feel less alone with the difficulty of beginning. And oh, is beginning really challenging, right? Or you may feel more able to stay with the work because someone nearby feels steady, they feel focused, and they feel maybe kind. You might not actually need them to say very much. It's just their presence alone, and that may offer a signal of safety, a reminder that you're not carrying the whole moment by yourself. And then at other times, another person's presence can make it harder to access yourself. You may feel rushed or watched or judged or even pulled into their rhythm, responsible for their mood, or subtly disconnected from your own pace. So today's episode isn't about blaming people for how we feel around them. And it isn't about needing perfect conditions before you create. It's about noticing that who we work near matters. Not because we're fragile, but because we're relational. Our bodies are listening all the time. They're picking up cues of safety, pressure, welcome, threat, ease and urgency. And those cues can shape how available we feel to our own creativity. So, today, we'll look at why another person's presence can help us regulate, why some working environments make creativity feel easier easier or harder, and how to begin noticing the relational conditions that support your creative capacity. Because sometimes the question isn't only, do I have time to create? It's also, who am I creating near? What does my body do around them? And does their presence help me stay connected to myself, to my work, and to my own pace? But before we move further, let's take a brief moment to arrive. Now, you might notice where your body is supported right now. So the chair, the floor, a wall behind you that you're leaning against, the ground beneath you. And as you do this, an invitation to just let your shoulders be as they are. Let your breathing be as it is. There's no need to change anything. And now gently bring to mind the idea of working near someone else. Not necessarily someone specific at first. Just the feeling of another person being nearby while you're attempting to focus or create or write or rehearse, plan or make. Notice what happens in your body. Does your system feel a little more settled? Do you feel accompanied? Does something in you find it easier to begin? Or does your body become more alert? Do you feel watched or rushed, distracted? Perhaps you feel pulled away from yourself. Now, there's no right response. We're simply noticing how your body responds to the feeling brought on by the thought of shared creative space. And if it feels okay now, just bring to mind someone whose presence tends to steady you. Someone you don't have to perform for. Someone who allows you to remain connected to yourself. And notice what changes. Maybe your breath softens. Perhaps your body feels a little less braced. Maybe your thoughts feel less alone. And now gently bring to mind the opposite. That person whose presence tends to make you tighten, hurry, explain, shrink, or even overfunction. And again, there's no judgment here, just noticing, okay? And your body may already know quite a lot about who supports your creative regulation and who makes regulation harder. So perhaps you might ask yourself in this moment, who helps me stay with myself while I work? And who makes me leave myself a little? And then let that question sit gently. You don't need a full answer now. It's just simply a beginning. So, question for you. Did you know that the nervous system is relational? Well, one of the reasons who you work near matters is because the nervous system, yes, it's relational. We don't only respond to what is happening inside us. We also respond to what is happening around us. You know, the tone in the room, the pace of other people, the emotional atmosphere. Whether there's enough steadiness to settle, whether there's pressure to hurry, or whether we feel welcomed, watched, interrupted, or judged. The body is always gathering information, often before we've consciously made sense of it. Think of those times, you know, you might walk into a room and feel yourself soften. You may not know exactly why. Perhaps the space feels calm or the people feel grounded. Perhaps no one is demanding an immediate performance from you. Perhaps there's a sense that you can arrive just as you are. And in that kind of environment, the body may receive a signal of safety. And when there's a little more safety, creativity can become more available. Not because creativity requires total comfort. Creative work often includes uncertainty, challenge, and emotional risk. But when your nervous system isn't using all of its energy to scan for threat or manage other people or protect you from the room, more of you becomes available to the work. You might find it easier to focus, easier to begin, easier to stay with something unfinished, easier to make a mistake and keep going, easier to let an idea be seen before it's perfect. And this is one of the gifts of co-regulation. Another person's steadiness can help your system find steadiness too. It might be a teacher who holds the room with care, if you reflect back, right? Or a collaborator who doesn't rush you, a friend who works quietly beside you, or a colleague who listens without taking over. In your industry, it might be a director or producer or facilitator who creates sufficient structure for those in the space to feel supported rather than controlled. So co-regulation doesn't mean someone else does your regulating for you. It means that their presence helps your body remember that support exists, that you're not alone with every demand, that the moment doesn't have to be carried entirely by your internal resources. And for creatives, this can be incredibly important because so much creative work asks us to bring something forward that doesn't yet feel fully formed yet. You know, an idea, a question, a performance, something you're working on, a draft, a movement, a voice, a feeling, all of these things, these unfully formed things, you know, a part of ourselves that may feel vulnerable before it feels confident. When the people nearby are steady, respectful, and spacious, they can help create the conditions where risk feels more possible. And that's not risk in the sense of danger, okay, but the creative risk of being visible, of attempting something, of not knowing, the uncertainty, of letting something emerge before it has been fully defended. This is why who you work near matters. The people around you become part of the climate your creativity grows inside. And that climate can either support regulation or quietly make regulation harder. Sometimes, another person's presence can make beginning feel easier. Not because they give you instructions, not because they take responsibility for the work, and not because they remove the uncertainty, but because their presence reduces the sense that you're alone with the effort of starting. You know, this is something many creatives recognize instinctively. You may find it easier to write when someone else is writing nearby. Or you might find it easier to rehearse when another person is holding the space with attention. Easier to plan when someone steady is sitting beside you. Or easier to stay with an admin task, to edit or to apply for something or to make a creative decision when you know another person is also working quietly in the same room. Task hasn't changed, but the relational field has. Your nervous system may receive the message, something like, I'm not doing this completely alone. There is another body here. There is a shared rhythm. There is a sense of companionship without demand. Now, this can be especially helpful when the work is difficult to begin. And I've mentioned that several times because for us creatives, it's quite challenging to actually start something because we're always wondering whether or not it's going to be the right thing to start with or where to start. So many ideas, overwhelm. So this can be especially helpful when the work is difficult, right, to begin. When it feels too open, too undefined, too emotionally loaded, too easy to avoid. Sometimes the presence of another person gives the work a container. And it marks the time. It creates a beginning. It helps you stay with the next visible step. And it can interrupt the loop of thinking about the work without actually entering it. This is one reason body doubling can be so supportive. And I wanted to bring this into today's episode, body doubling. Those who are neurodiverse, body doubling is extremely supportive for them because someone in the space, not telling them what to do, but just being a presence, can really assist with the challenges of everyday activities like preparing for work or getting your lunch together or tidying your room, etc. So body doubling can also be used in this respect as a creative. Someone else doesn't have to be involved in the content of what you're doing. They don't need to understand every detail. Their role may simply be to be nearby, to be present, to be working too, or whatever it is you need, to help the room feel less empty around the task. And for creatives, this matters because so much of the creative process happens in invisible stages. So the things that we sometimes feel aren't recognized, the thinking, the preparing, the wondering, the avoiding, the circling, the researching, the waiting for a shape to appear, which is what others will see. But before that, all of this stuff is going on, the thinking, preparing, wondering, avoiding, researching, circling, you know, attempting to begin before confidence has arrived into the space. And these stages can feel really lonely because they don't always look productive from the outside. And when you're alone with them for too long, you may begin to doubt whether anything is happening at all. And so a steady person nearby can help you stay connected to the fact that process is still process. That beginning counts, that preparation counts, that small movement counts, that you don't need to transform uncertainty into certainty before you're allowed to start. And there's something powerful about working near someone who doesn't rush your pace. You know, someone whose presence just simply says, hey, take your time, stay with it. You don't have to perform in this moment. You can just be here with the work. And that kind of presence can be regulating because it gives the body room, you know, room to focus and to attempt something and to be unfinished. And it gives room to stay. And sometimes that's what makes the difference between abandoning the work and gently continuing. Of course, not every shared space supports creative regulation. You know, sometimes being near another person can make it harder to access yourself. You may notice this before you understand it. You know, your body tightens, your breathing becomes shallow, your thoughts speed up. You become more aware of how you're being perceived. You start editing yourself before anything is fully formed, and you may feel the need to explain just a little bit too much or produce something before it's ready. This can happen even when the other person hasn't done anything obviously wrong. Their pace may be very different from yours. Their urgency may pull your body into urgency. And their confidence may make you question your own timing. Have you been in the company of someone like that? You know, their silence may feel like judgment. Their intensity, it may fill the room. Not to mention their uncertainty and how that may make you feel responsible for stabilizing the whole space. And suddenly, you're no longer only doing the creative work. You're also managing the relational field. You're tracking their mood, reading their face, anticipating their response, adjusting your energy. You're even shrinking, or maybe you're speeding up, becoming careful. And this takes energy. And that energy has to come from somewhere. And often it comes away from the work, away from curiosity, away from risk, away from your own creative center. And this is not about blaming other people for your internal state. It's about recognizing that creative environments are relational environments. Some people make it easier for your nervous system to stay with itself, and others make you leave yourself just a little more. And sometimes we only notice this after the fact. You know, after the meeting has been done, you may feel unusually tired. After a rehearsal, you may feel disconnected from your instinct. After working near a particular person, you might find yourself second-guessing everything. And it might be that, you know, after a planning session, you may feel as though the work has become heavier rather than clearer. They're useful signs, not instructions to cut everyone off, not proof that someone is unsafe, but information, it's data. Your body may be showing you that this relational dynamic requires more support or more structure, more space or clearer boundaries. It may be showing you that you need time alone after certain kinds of contact, or that some collaborations need slower pacing, that some people are better to share finished work with rather than sharing the early ideas. Maybe it might be that some people, you can work near someone without giving them access to the most tender part of the process. Because co-regulation isn't only finding people who calm us. It's also about learning to notice when another person's presence costs more than we realized. And once we notice that, we have more choice. You know, we can prepare, we can pause, we can create distance, we can name what we need, and we can protect the conditions that help us stay connected to ourselves while still being in relationship with others. Vital, so important. You know, that discernment is part of creative sustainability. Let's go for a little break.
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2: Hello and welcome back. You're listening to Nicolette, Creative Compass, and talking really all about the ability to, you know, stay present where you are in the moment and just to realize that who you work next to matters, because co-regulation is extremely important. And we're moving on to my section here on creative life, on things that I notice. But one of the things that I want to share with you about creative life this episode is that who you work near can become part of your creative regulation, not because you're dependent, not because you can only create when the conditions are perfect, and not because other people are responsible for your capacity. I really would love it for you to take away that because creativity doesn't happen in isolation from the relational world around you, the people near you can influence how safe it feels to begin. And so think about how possible it feels to stay, how easy it is to be unfinished, how much pressure your body senses before anything has even asked of you. Sometimes another person's presence helps you access more of yourself. You know, you feel accompanied, but not crowded, and supported, but not managed. You feel seen, but not watched, encouraged, but not rushed. And that kind of presence can help your nervous system settle into the work. And at other times, another person's presence can pull you away from yourself because you may become more careful, more performative, more responsible for the emotional tone of the room, more focused on being understood than on discovering what you actually think or feel. So perhaps this creative insight in this episode is this. The question is not only, do I like this person? It can also be, what happens to my creative body around them? Do I breathe differently? Do I rush? Do I shrink? Do I expand? Do I stay connected to my own pace? And do I feel permitted to be in process? And this is not about judging people as good or bad for your creativity. It's about becoming more honest about relational impact. Because someone can be talented and still dysregulating to work near. Someone can be kind and still move at a pace that overwhelms you. You know, people around you can be inspiring and still make it harder for you to hear yourself. And also, there are people who can be quiet, very ordinary, and deeply regulating because their presence gives your body room to stay. And that might work for you. Creativity, creative sustainability asks you, it asks us as creatives to notice these things. Not so that we can control every environment, but so we can make wiser choices about proximity, preparation, boundaries, and recovery. You know, sometimes the most supportive question, the most supportive creative question is, who helps me stay connected to myself while I work? And who do I need to approach with more care, more structure, or more space? And so I would love to offer you a gentle practice about noticing who supports your creative regulation. Moving into a gentle practice now. This is a simple way of noticing how different people, spaces, or working dynamics, how they affect your creative regulation. And you might use it after, let's say, a rehearsal, or a meeting, or a shared working session, or something online, a class, after being in a room where you had to think and create and decide or offer something of yourself. So it could look something like this. Can you begin by bringing to mind just one person or a working environment? Not necessarily the most intense one, okay? Let's keep this comfortable. Just someone you've worked near recently, or a space where you were creating, planning, or attempting to focus alongside others. And now gently ask yourself, what happened to my body in that space? Did I feel more settled, more able to begin? Did I feel more able to stay with the work, more connected to my own pace? Or did I feel more alert, more careful, more rushed, more responsible for the atmosphere around me? And you might then ask, so what happened to my creativity? Did ideas feel more available? Did I feel able to be unfinished? Did I feel permitted to take my time? Or did I feel supported to attempt something without immediately needing to get it right? What about beginning editing yourself too early? Did that happen? Did the work become heavier? Or maybe you left the space feeling less connected to yourself than when you entered. And again, this is not about deciding who is good or bad. As I mentioned earlier, it's about gathering information, about noticing. Your body may be helping you understand the conditions that support your creative capacity. And then I'm going to invite you to ask one more question. What would help you work near this person or in this space with more support? And, you know, perhaps the answer is more structure or a clearer beginning and ending or time alone before and after. Maybe it's about a slower pace or a boundary around when feedback is invited. For some, it might be a check-in before the work begins, and for others, it might well be a shared agreement about silence, focus, or interruptions. Have you considered whether the answer is that this person is better suited to one part of your process than another? Maybe they're helpful for accountability, but not for early ideas. Perhaps they're helpful for practical planning, but not for tender creative risk. It might be that they're helpful once something is formed, but not while it's still emerging. You know, that distinction can be really freeing. Not everyone needs access to every stage of your creative process. So perhaps you might complete these sentences. I feel more creatively regulated around people who... Now, as I was writing this, I was considering myself, how would I answer that question? So my feelings are, I feel more creatively regulated around people who can work independently. The next curiosity might be, as a statement, I feel less creatively regulated when, and again, I was like, well, what would my answer be to that? I feel less creatively regulated when there is talking or when there is distraction or when there is fidgeting. Less creatively regulated. And then one more question for you to consider. One thing I can protect in shared creative space is, again, I considered this, what might I want to protect in shared creative space? And for me, I realized it was silence. One thing I can protect in shared creative space is the silence. That's really important to me. So I'm inviting you to reflect on those questions and let the answers be simple. You don't need to solve every relational dynamic today. You know, just notice one thing, one person who steadies you or one environment that asks a bit too much of your nervous system, one small boundary that could help you stay closer to yourself. Because who you work near, it really does matter. And noticing that gives you more choice about how you enter, protect and recover from shared creative spaces. So as we come to the end of today's episode, I'm hoping that this exploration has given you a useful way to think or feel about who you work near, not only in terms of personality, preference, or productivity, but in terms of regulation. You know, today we've looked at how the nervous system is relational, how the presence of another person can sometimes help you settle or begin and stay with the work. And also how at other times, another person's presence can encourage you to feel more rushed, more watched, more careful, further away from yourself. Today we also explored co-regulation as something ordinary, yet deeply human. You know, not a dramatic intervention, not someone fixing you, not someone taking responsibility for your inner world, but instead, co-regulation being a subtle way that another person's steadiness, pace, tone, or presence can help your body feel less alone with what it's carrying. And for creatives, this matters. And it matters because creative work often asks you, it asks us to be with uncertainty, to begin before we feel ready, to make something before we fully understand it. Often to risk being seen while something is still forming. And the people around us can either help make that risk feel possible or make it feel more pressured than it needs to be. So perhaps the question to take away with you is, who helps you stay connected to yourself whilst you work? Who gives you your creativity room? Who helps your nervous system settle without taking over? And where might you need more structure or space or preparation so that you don't lose contact with your own pace? You know, this doesn't mean every creative environment has to be perfectly comfortable. It doesn't mean you need to avoid every person who activates something in you. But it does mean that your body's response is worth listening to. If you feel clearer, steadier, and more able to begin around someone, then that's information for you. So listen. And if you feel smaller, hurried, or disconnected from your instinct around someone else, that's information too. And again, listen. And the more honestly you can notice that, the more choice you give yourself, you offer yourself, you know, choice about proximity, choice about boundaries, choice about preparation, choice about recovery, and choice about who gets access to different stages of your process. You have the choice. So next week on Creative Compass, we'll continue this chapter with, we're on episode 21 next week. Can you believe that? Relational boundaries. I want to talk about protecting your energy, pace, privacy, and creative center. You know, we're going to look more closely at what relational boundaries protect.

only about saying no. You know, they're also about protecting the conditions that help your creativity, your nervous system, and to sense, and also, and a sense of self. It's all about helping it to remain intact while you're in contact with others. So I really do hope you'll join me for that episode. And of course, if you haven't been, if you haven't listened to any of if you haven't listened to previous episodes, please do check them out on Spotify, Creative Compass. But for now, I invite you to leave with this. Who you work near matters. Not because you're fragile, not because you're difficult, not because you need perfect people around you, but because you're human. You are relational, and your creativity grows inside the environments, the atmospheres, and nervous systems that it's placed near. So where possible, I'm inviting you to choose steadiness, choose spaciousness, choose people who help you remain close to yourself. And when that's not possible, perhaps you can still choose one way to support your body before, during, or after you enter space with a person or an environment. Thank you so much for listening to another episode of Creative Compass. I've loved your company. Sharing my episodic reminder that your creativity truly matters. It matters to the world, and it also matters to you. Until next time, bye for now.

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2: Sir Keir Starmer says he'll go with pride as he prepares to leave Downing Street after being forced out by his own MPs. Speaking on his final trip to Ukraine as Prime Minister, he says the UK is in a better state now than he found it. Andy Burnham's replacing him next week. A prisoner sentenced for attacking two women has escaped while being transferred for hospital treatment in Manchester. 20-year-old Marwan Juma also has links to Leeds and London and is thought to be a risk to himself and others. Greater Manchester Police Detective Superintendent Amber Waywells made this appeal to the public.
3: He's last been seen in the Ratcliffe area just before 8 p.m. on Tuesday evening of this week. We believe this male to be extremely dangerous. We ask people not to approach him, but to call 999 if they see him.
2: A ban on the sale of caffeinated energy drinks to under-16s in England is to be brought in next April. It'll apply online as well as in shops. England manager Thomas Tuchel says he still believes the current side can win a major trophy. Joe Rawson reports from the US on his defence of their World Cup semi-final defeat to Argentina.
4: In an off-microphone briefing given to written reporters after the game, Tuchel confirmed he's 100% committed to staying on despite criticism following the defeat yesterday. The German has defended his tactics, insisting the collapse from 1-0 up was not caused by switching to a back five, but by England's inability to keep possession under pressure. Tuchel says controlling the ball isn't in England's DNA. He also pointed to the extreme conditions and heavy travel demands during the tournament.
2: Teenagers from 15 years old could be offered a meningitis B booster jab on the NHS. Health advisors are recommending the move. And the former Chinese owner of British Steel has been warned it might not get any compensation after the firm was nationalised. Legislation came into effect today. That's the latest. I'm Faye Rowlands.
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0: Sarah knows she'll feel the benefit of this morning run, eventually. 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
0: By giving blood, you can be there for someone without being there. 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Andre might think that the biggest impact he'll make this morning will be on his Year 9 class. But actually, it'll be far from the classroom.
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0: By giving blood, you can be there for someone without being there. 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
2: Sir Keir Starmer says he'll be walking out of Downing Street with pride as he prepares to leave office after being forced out by his own MPs. Speaking on his final trip to Ukraine as Prime Minister, he says the UK is in a better state now than he found it. He's added he's leaving the most high-profile job in the country for the most important one.
3: They're my pride and my joy. It's an unconditional love for my children. Of all the things I've done in my life, having our two children is by far the best thing.
2: Andy Burnham's replacing him next week. Police say an escaped prisoner is dangerous and shouldn't be approached as they confirm links to Manchester, London and Leeds. 20-year-old Marwan Juma went missing during a hospital transfer for treatment. Legislation is being introduced to ban the sale of high-caffeine energy drinks to under-16s in England. Anna Bates has the details.
4: Ministers call it decisive action to protect the health of children following a consultation towards the end of last year, which we're told showed significant support for an age restriction. It'll apply to drinks containing more than 150 milligrams of caffeine per litre, sold both in-store and online. They won't be available in vending machines either. Tea and coffee will be exempt. It's intended to come into force in April.
2: An inquest to be reopened into the death of a 14-year-old boy after the original conclusion was quashed at the High Court. Jules Sweeney's family believe he'd taken part in an online challenge gone wrong. Thomas Tuchel's blamed England's DNA for their 2-1 World Cup semi-final defeat to Argentina. The manager says while he still believes his side can win a major tournament, they struggle to keep possession under pressure. England's cricketers have clinched a series-levelling 4-wicket win over India in the second one-day international. Harry Brooks' side were set 234 for victory, which they passed with 35 balls to spare in Cardiff. That's the latest. I'm Faye Rowland.
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1: Well, there's so much to talk about this week. There was the James Bond Man with the Golden Bum controversy, which I thoroughly enjoyed, but I'm going to stay well away from. And then I injured my back, so I went to a stretchometer and got on the rack. Stephen Deans was going for walks in Yorkshire Pudding, talking about Jaws 3, and there was cooking, upside down cat and phone calls. I don't know how we're going to get it all in one show, but I'm sure we will.
2: I think he's dead good. Everything he does is dead good. I think he's dead good. Everything he does is dead good. I think he's dead good. Everything he does is dead good. I think he's dead good. Everything he does is dead good.

0: What's all this noise? Wake up, Auntie Dream Battalion. You're disturbing the cat. It started going upside down.
1: What's happened?
0: You've been shouting.
1: Was I? That's not like me. You sure it wasn't someone else?
0: No, it was you.
1: What happened to the giant mouse?
0: I've not seen any giant mouse.
1: It was here. A moment ago.
0: I've not seen any giant mouse.
1: I saw you talking to him. He was giving you money.
0: Oh, that's ridiculous. You should never have cheese before you go to bed, Auntie Dream Battalion.
1: This is nothing to do with the cheese. He was walking around on two legs. I know he was there. He was wearing a suit. And he looked like he belonged to the mafia.
0: Oh, this is getting ridiculous now.
1: Is it? Is it really? Or perhaps that's what you want me to think.
0: Where are you going?
1: I'm going to church. It's the only place I feel safe.
0: But you don't believe in God.
1: Oh, don't I? Oh, don't I now? Well, let's see what God has to say about that, shall we? I bet he'll be none too pleased.
0: There's no need to mention that.
1: Oh, isn't there? Listen, it's my choice. If I don't believe in God, that's between me and you. But I don't want God to hear about it, okay? And to be honest, there's been some pretty dodgy things going on around here lately. I'd never trust a mouse with a machine gun. And you were talking to him. You're not the woman I married, that's all I can say.
0: But we're not married. You're getting mixed up with your dreams.
1: Oh, am I now? Am I really? Well, I'm off to church, and nothing can stop me. What? Oh, God, it's the mouse!
2: Hello, Mr. Anti-Turing Battalion. I believe somebody's been eating my cheese. Chew on this, Mr. Anti-Turing Battalion.

Hi, lovely to be here. Good night, Martin. That's just Martin Smith. Just leaving. Good night. Just leaving. Great show tonight as well. Did you listen to Martin's show, Connections, that's on before the Anti-Touring Battalion show? I listen to it usually when I'm setting up to come in, because obviously coming in through the speakers. And a lot of people who don't know this, Martin actually works in TV a lot. He's a producer who's produced a lot of rock documentaries, the Classic Albums series that was on TV. It's always good. You can find that still, I think, if you look around for it. And he's also working on a documentary on the Beatles. If anyone knows, the Beatles were considered to be one of the best bands in the world after Mud, which is a really high standard, if you like. I know James and Trevor in Long Island are Beatles fans, and they're probably Mud fans as well. I was talking to Martin a while ago, and he said that the thing with the Classic Albums series that he regretted the most was that he'd not had a chance to do an episode on Susan Boyle's The Gift album, which of course has been classed as the best album of all time in the world. Now, I also want to say there's one other thing, other connection, because Martin's show is called Connections. There is another absolutely connection which connects the two shows together, because one is before this one. The other connection is that Martin, genuinely, this is, can Google track anything of this, Martin presented an award for the greatest song of all time to Paper Lace, the band Paper Lace, produced by Mickey Most, for writing the greatest song of all time, Billy Don't Be a Hero. And the connection, obviously, to that with our show is that on this show we perform the song And the Night Battersea Park Died. Sorry. The night Battersea Park Road Died, which is very similar, uncannily similar, to Paper Lace's second single. Not a symbol. I'm talking about a symbol. I'm nervous. The Night Chicago Died. Now, I haven't sued Paper Lace for this copy because I don't believe in litigating for the sake of it. They had a great success. They made a lot of money out of it. The Night Battersea Park Road Died was very, very uncannily similar. But I'll let them off. I won't take them to court, because that's not what it's about. It's a seasonal time of the year. It's becoming what's known as winter, which is one of the seasons of the year. We've got quite a few of those this year. Now, that's what about, really, is this show about, really? This show. What is this show? Joe. And now it's time for this week's Upside Down Cast.

0: I'd like some cherries, a dash of vodka, just a touch of chocolate sprinkling, not too much, some ice cream on the side, and a bit of pepper.
1: Certainly, madame.
0: Oh, he's drunk already. Don't worry about him.
1: As you wish, madame. It will be with you straight away.
0: Have you heard, darling?
2: No, what is it, sweetheart?
0: There's an upside-down cat in England.
2: No, do tell.
0: I swear, it's in all the newspapers. It's been rolling on its back and going upside down.
2: Really? That is the most preposterous thing I've heard since they told us that a man had landed on the sun.
0: No, that was the moon, darling.
2: I could swear I was told that a man had landed on the sun.
0: No, the store manager said a man landed on his bum when you pushed past him to get to the off-license earlier on.
2: I'm more confused.
1: Madame, the pina colada you ordered.
0: Oh no, that won't do. Not enough umbrellas.
1: As you wish, madame.
0: Darling, this upside down cat.
2: What about it, sweetheart?
0: I want one.
2: Well, of course you must. I'll get Alec onto it right away.
0: Where is Alec, darling?
2: Oh, he's out the back. Said he was going to fillet the dog.
0: Oh no, he's supposed to fillet the fish.
2: Yes, I know, dear, but I didn't know how to say fish in French. He pointed at the dog and I just nodded.
0: Alec isn't even French, dear.
2: I always thought he was.
0: No, he's from St. Albans.
2: Oh, darling, isn't it wonderful? I've been sober for a whole half hour now. I really think my life has turned around the corner.
0: I know that, darling, but I can't help thinking our lives would be so much better if we had a cat that could go upside down.
2: Yes, I know it would, darling. I know it would. How could it not? I've been such a fool.
0: It's what I want, darling.
1: Madame?
0: What is it now, McNally?
1: The neighbours have arrived. They're asking about their dog. They just found its head on. They just found its head bone in the trash. They want to know if it's all right.
0: Oh, yes. Yes, I'm sure it's fine. Tell Alec to lay another place at the table. They can share it with us.
1: As you wish, madame.
0: Oh, George.

0: I thought you were going to take an overdose, darling.
1: I've changed my mind. This is what I want now.
0: Well, if you're sure, and you paid rather a lot for those pills.
1: Yes, I'm certain you did, darling. Just think of it. Four legs suddenly going upside down.

0: Look! There's a beach ball. Let's get into our swimming costumes and play with that.
1: Great idea.
0: Let's bounce it to each other over this net in the middle of the beach.
1: Yes, you're right. It is a beach, isn't it?
0: Yes, it is. It's got sand and a sea next to it.
1: Yes, that's the Wandsworth Sea. It stretches all the way out to the way from Wandsworth over to Tooting. Some people say it looks a lot like a road.
0: Yes. When you think of it, this beach looks a lot like a car park.
1: Yes, it does, doesn't it? Let's laugh a lot when we're bouncing this beach ball to each other.
0: Yes, great idea.
1: Beach ball looks a lot like a brick, doesn't it?
0: Do you think so, darling? What makes you say that?
1: It's its shape, I think.
0: Yes, it is a bit oblongish.
1: Yes, and it's made of brick.
0: Yes, it is, isn't it, darling?
1: Yes, I thought so when it bounced across my forehead and split my temple open.
0: Yes, it is bleeding a lot. I'll go and get a cup.
1: Don't bother, darling. I think I'm going to pass out soon, so you won't get much in a cup anyway.
0: No, I meant I'd go and get a cup of tea while you're bleeding, darling.
1: Oh, yes, I see what you mean.
0: Darling, I've been thinking more about this upside-down cat.
1: You're still not on about that old thing, are you?
0: Darling, I bought some airplane tickets to England. I want to see it with my own ears.
1: Are you crazy, Helen? Have you gone out of your mind? No cat is going to roll on its back and go upside down. It's just not possible.
0: I've decided, George, it's what I want.
1: For goodness sake, Helen. What happened to the woman I married? That's what I want to know.
0: You cheated on her, George. That's why you're with me.
1: Yes, you're right, Helen. I've forgotten about that.
0: That's because you have a memory span of a gnat caused by alcoholic inebriation, George.

0: Wandsworth.
1: Yes, darling. It's where you have to go if you want to see the upside down curse.
0: But it's scary, darling.
1: Stay close to me, sweetheart. I'm only a few feet behind you. This looks like Battersea Park Road, if my memory serves me right.
0: What are all those red lights?
1: They're roadworks, darling. They're digging up the main road.
0: Is it the pipes?
1: Yes, I think it's the pipes. Or they're burying a body down there. But it's probably the pipes. They've got work jackets on.
0: Yes, it's the pipes. They're from the water board. Oh, darling, I've never seen anything like this before.
1: It's all right, darling. It's just basic pipe maintenance. They're always doing it.
0: It feels very dangerous.
1: A lot of them wear protective clothing, but yes, it is dangerous doing it in the middle of the road.
0: I don't think I would come down here on my own. A lot of people are staring at me.
1: It's because they know you're from Brighton. You're a Sussex girl, Helen. They can smell it on you.
0: Yes, the sea.
1: Well, the outside toilet than the sea, but yes. Okay, the sea, if you want to put it like that.
0: That cat over there, Alan.
1: George.
0: Yes, George.
1: What about it?
0: It just went upstairs into that club. Do you think we should follow it?
1: Is the door still open?
0: Yes.
1: Helen, do you know what you're getting yourself into?
0: Oh, George, we can't go over this now. Have you been asleep all your life? Sometimes I wish you would just wake up.
1: I'm drunk, darling. Drunk of this whole crazy business with you and some cat that is supposed to go upside down.
0: You still don't believe it, do you?
1: Face it, Helen. You've been back in losers ever since you laid eyes on me.
0: I'm going in, George, and don't try and stop me.
1: Oh, I knew there was no way I could do that the first day I laid eyes on you, Helen.
0: I'm going in, George. Are you staying or are you coming?
1: Yeah, right. As if I had any choice in the matter.
2: Step right this way. Welcome to the modern world.

0: Wandsworth had exclusive parties and private clubs.
1: So this is Battersea Park Road.
0: Oh, it's amazing, George. I hear everyone is here.
1: Phil Jones is here.
0: The comedian.
1: Oh, I've never heard anyone call him that before.
0: What are you doing?
1: I'm dancing, darling. Seriously, Helen, you've got to give it a go. This place is wild.
0: Am I hearing right? Am I seeing a new side to you?
1: I've got multi-personality disorder again, darling. The doctor gave me some tablets for it.
0: No, there's something more than that.
1: Look, over there, isn't that upside-down thing or whatever it's called?
0: Upside-down cat, you mean?
1: Yes, that's what it is.
0: Where? I can't see.
1: Over there with the sunglasses and the sombrero.
0: Down.
1: Yes, that's what it does.
0: Oh my goodness, that is amazing.
1: Do you still love me, Helen?
0: Why do you say that?
1: You're not answering the question.
0: Oh, for goodness sake, why bring this up now? Can't you see in front of you? This is the upside down cat. It's not a myth, it's real.
1: I need to know, Helen.
0: Oh, George, you're like a big, wonderful teddy bear that's just been washed up from the river. And somebody's been sick on it and then flushed it down the toilet. And then a scrappy dog's come along and just weed all over it. And then maybe a tramp in the street needed the loo and wiped himself up with it. That's how you are. Oh, you're just wonderful, George.
1: How do I know you're not just saying that?
0: Oh, wait. They've disappeared. They must have headed out into the street while I was wasting all that time talking to you.
1: Helen, wait!
2: Sir, you can't go this way. The upside down cat has just gone through here.

0: What happened?
1: He's gone.
0: But he was here, upside down.
1: It was really the one?
0: You know it was, George. You saw it with your own eyes.
1: Damn it, Helen. How do I know what I saw? I've drunken that much whiskey, I think my trousers are going to fall down.
0: Oh, don't say that, George. For heaven's sake, not now. Not here in the middle of Bassett Park Road.
1: Why ever not, Helen? Don't you realise you don't even look at me anymore? Not since that damned upside-down cat came into your life.
0: Oh, shut up, Charles. I put as much attention into you as I have ever done.
1: It's George. George. George. You don't even get my name right anymore.
0: What is your name again, darling?
1: It's George, dear.
0: Oh, yes. I remember.
2: And then, as if out of nowhere, a strange occurrence takes place.
1: There. Look, I've just seen something.
0: Where?
1: Down there, through the mist.
0: I think I can see it too.
1: Is it a ghost?
2: Stand back, please. Nobody come any closer.
0: Oh, that's it. Look, look, Nigel. Oh, damn you.
1: I don't believe it. Not with my eyes.
0: Oh, it's in front of you, Ian. Now won't you believe me? Now won't you say it's true?
2: I said stand back from there, ladies and gentlemen.
0: Is that it?
2: Is that what, madam?
0: Is that...
1: Helen, don't!
2: I must ask you to stand back. We're standing in the middle of some mist on a road.
1: Helen, no!
0: It's what I want, Tom.
1: Is it, Helen? Is it really?
2: Sir, you must move back from the cat, sir. It's going upside down.
1: For it was written in the 4th century AD that a cat would come forward and it would go upside down. Lo, we saw it go upside down before our eyes. And then the people of Wandsworth did appraise the cat, and said unto it, Cat, why do you go upside down?
0: The sky, it's turning black.
1: And for 100 years, the cat did go upside down.
2: Sir, madam, this is the last time. I will shoot to kill myself if anyone comes a foot closer.
0: He means it, Mike. He's pointing the gun at his own head.
2: First, I take me. Then I take the rest of you.
1: For 2,000 years did the cat go upside down.
0: Now everything makes sense. Everything.
1: These are the mountains of Wandsworth. Unto these are we blessed to walk. And in these roads and in these hills, an upside down cat did talk. Not talk, but go upside down. Which is even better than that.

0: I bet he used to drive around in a little car. He lived in a little house with a family.
1: I'm sure he did, Helen. I'm sure he had a little car. All the little upside-down cats went to school.
0: They probably all wore little suits and had little garden parties with jam and toast and things.
1: And on school days, all his friends would come round and play with him.
2: All aboard the bus, everyone. Time to go to school.
0: He probably wore shorts.
2: You need to stop having so much fun, little upside-down cat. Concentrate a little more on your studies. Other than that, you're doing fine.
1: I bet he had a bucket and spade when he went to the beach.
0: Oh, do you think it was really like that, Mike?
1: I'm sure it was, Helen. I'm sure it was.
2: Now, when you've tortured the little mouse for as long as he's got breath in his body, you move in quickly and decapitate him with your razor-sharp claws.
0: I wish we'd had more time to see him grow up.
1: We all do, Helen.
3: Space and time being wrapped up in very complicated way.
4: It's our dogs here!
2: This is your last warning. Stand away from the cat. The cat is going upside down.
0: Do you remember how you were the first time I met you?
1: It's funny, you know, Helen. I don't.
0: Oh, that's right. You were in an alcoholic stupor. But I remember. You were special then, and you're special now.
2: You have been warned. I am pointing the gun at my own head now, and I'm thinking of pulling the trigger.
0: If he shoots himself first, what's to stop him turning his gun on us?
1: Stay calm, Helen. He's not actually holding a gun. It's more like a piece of stick.
2: You have come far enough. I'm going to pull the trigger.
0: It looks like he means it, Alan.
1: You know, Helen, perhaps it's best this way.
0: Oh, George, don't say that!
1: Who's I trying to kid, Helen? It was you that believed the cat would go upside down.
0: George, I'm frightened. He's pretending like he's got a gun. And it looks like he's going to make a shooting noise with his mouth.
1: Hang on, Helen. Make sure you stand directly in front of me. Just in case he does decide to fire.
0: George! George!
1: What is it, Helen?
0: I finally remembered your name. It's George, isn't it?
1: Yes, it is, Helen. Yes, it is.
0: Now I know why it's supposed to be like this.
1: In all my days, I never thought I'd see it or believe it. More anything now do I believe it. As it was prophesied by the people of Wandsworth, the legend of the upside-down cat. And what of Helen? A woman filled to her prime with a testimony of life that she had seen an upside-down cat. What of her and her quest? And what of the man pretending to be a policeman? What of him? And all of this happened on a Monday night, on Wandsworth Radio, and not on one of the other radio stations.

So one of the things that the producers have been on to me about recently was that I'm afraid the show's been lacking in looking at what people are eating. One of the ways, of course, that everyone amuses themselves is, you know, what are we going to have to eat? So as you can hear, I'm actually preparing now. And so as it's coming up to the festive season, the egg season, I think we call it, what we decided we'd do is a cooking section. Now, you have to bear with me through this. So, we are going to do a cooking section. So, look. Right, now, a bit nervous about doing this. Now, I'm going to use a number of different ingredients. You don't have to put any ingredients in it, but I've chosen to use different ones. Now, I'm going to be chopping things up, and I'll be doing that with a cutlery. You can use various types. There's different sorts on the market as well. Now, I've actually switched. Now, I'm using a oven and sort of hob experience, but you don't have to if you don't want to. And we're going to talk about that later, but we've got a number of pans as well on the go. Now, just chopped up, as you can see. I don't know if you can smell this, but it's quite very sort of what's the smell? It smells, reminds me of water. You know, you got that water smell. I like that. So let's see how we're getting on here. Now, notice that the pan is heating up. As I say, you don't have to use a pan. That's entirely up to you. What I'm going to do now is, just bear with me, I don't want to get burnt or anything like that. That's right. What I'll do is pour that, that's different, isn't it? I'll pour that into there. Now, we've got some expert cooks who listen to the show. Alva is listening, I believe, and he is actually one of our backup kind of researchers who, when we do cooking segments like this, we have to farm it out. I mean, we're very busy here, so we can't be the ones that are responsible for every part of the show. So obviously we've got a team, a wide team, that can research that. And so Alva is our backup for that, because he is an expert culinary provider, if you like. Oh, that's sizzling away there. That's like hot lard, which is good for your calcium, I believe, and also good for the old hair follicles. Let's just move that along there. One other thing is, don't burn yourself. That's always helpful. Now, as you can see, that is really whistling away. I think it's going to be lovely. Now, it depends what you are making, of course, what to a large degree, not completely, but to a large degree, it depends on what you're making. It could be a cake. There's lots of different cakes. Now, you can use different recipes for that, and there are some recipes on the websites of different people. There are some recipes that are good to do. Now, when you're making the thing, try not, and this is very important, try not to
over make it, and also make sure that it's not too underdone as well. That's very, very important. The other thing I would say as well is, if you are going to use ingredients, make sure that you put the ingredients, oh, just let me move that, into the thing that you're making. Otherwise, it's not going to work out. It's going to be disappointing. So, that's, oh, look at this. This is smelling terrific. Absolutely terrific. Now, I've forgotten something here. Let's just hang on. Let me just go back to the drawing board. Let's just... Oh, oh, oh, it's not, don't worry, it's not failing.

things that you, when you do this anti-drone battalion, is to make sure that you don't put too much stuff in it when you're doing it, and also that you put the right stuff as well. So if you can make sure that you've done that. Also, and funny enough, he was also saying don't put the wrong stuff in it, but not also that. But he was also saying make sure you put enough stuff in it, because that's another thing that people don't do. They put not enough stuff in it, and that's a common, it's a rookie mistake.

Ah, there, that's smelling pretty good. Now, this is a special sort of thing. I'm going to go to the fridge here. And you don't have to do this if you don't want to, but I am. I'm going to get something out of the fridge and see.

before, so it might not work out, but on the other hand, it might. So let's just try that, shall we? So there you are. As you can see, I've made the thing that I was making, and it's absolutely delicious. Smells gorgeous. Let me just hold the microphone next to it there. If you can have a good old smell at that. And if you can see, the top of it is just right. A part of, I don't know if I've done it right here, but let's just see if the other part of it offsets that. And enjoy. Happy festive eating.

So there we are, and it's all made. When I make something like this, I usually invite some friends round, put some music on, nice little candle at the side, and enjoy. Now, make sure it's not too hot. That's what I always say. And at the same time, you don't want it too cold. You want it just right temperature, unless it's a cake or something with ice cream on it, because that's different again. But if it's savoury, these are all different sort of categories. Now, I've already had a WhatsApp message through from Emily on WhatsApp, and she said, listened very well. Thank you very much. I listened to your cooking section. Could you have possibly cooked it in a different way? Well, that's debatable. I mean, yes, the answer is yes, I could have, but I like to follow recipes, and as I said, there are lots of recipes on the websites, so I'm off sticking to that. But no, Emily, I'm not. I think cooking is something where you keep an open mind, and yes, of course, you know, I could have probably blanched it or uploaded it, as it were, to a downturn sort of thing. But as you can see, it's quite nice. The garnish is good. I remember someone saying that you eat with your eyes, and I saw a lad trying to do this at school with the help of the school bully, and it was interesting.

that he didn't actually eat it all with his eyes, but he definitely had a lot in his eyes. So let's move on to the next item.

I don't know if you can smell that. Smell that lovely smell of water and ice as well, even though there's no ice in it. It's got that fragrance that I always love, and air sort of texture as well, which is gorgeous. Now, one of the important things that we've done in the pandemic is our reaching out into the community. And we've run a regular feature where our friend Alan Francis, the comedian, goes out to his local community, and he's been in touch with Mike, who has turned over a new leaf since his wife has left him and has become woke. So this is Woke Mike sending another message to Tiff, courtesy of Alan Francis. Take it away. Okay.

I'm cleaning the house, Tiff. But I'm not doing this for any ulterior motive. You know, I'm doing this because I'm woke. This broom is the symbol of my liberation. When I used to sit on the sofa with a can in me and feet up while you were doing the hoovering, I was oppressed. You know, I was following a gender normative role, as you were with your hoover. You should have got me to do the hoovering, but we were both oppressed. You know, the fact is that gender is just a performance. It's just a ritualistic repetition of acts, as Judith Butler would say. You know, we were imprisoned by it. That's the fact of the matter. We were just imprisoned. You know, the sex that a baby has as a child, it has got nothing to do with gender. I mean, just because a doctor says that a baby's got a winkle, it doesn't mean that it's part of the phallogenic symbolic order. No, it's like Tony at work, you know. He says he's oppressed because he's a white middle-aged man. No, he thinks that group of men are being picked on in current contemporary society, you know. But the truth is, he's just a stupid bugger who can't do his job properly. He says he's getting bullied in the workplace by Pat, our boss. But she's just asking him to do what he's paid to do. You know, and she did raise her voice to him. But it's very difficult for Pat, you know. She's a black woman. And she has to carry with her all the legacy of the slave trade and colonialism and white supremacism and all that, you know. It doesn't occur to Tony that she has got all those difficulties going on. Very, very hard for her. But the truth is, that's why she's annoyed. And the fact that he is a total lazy, who can't be bothered getting up in the morning or turning up on time, and spends the whole time at work trying to look down her top, you can better understand why she's so angry about it. Mind you, I don't blame him. She has got massive... Not as nice as yours, though, Tiff. Just massive.

0: Just enjoying the food, and it goes beautifully with a lovely glass of tap water and complements itself perfectly. Excuse me. Absolutely gorgeous. Good luck to Mike and Tiff there as well. I woke Mike, turned over a new leaf, it sounds like. I don't know who that is. Okay, look, I'm going to answer that.
1: Anti-doing battalion?
0: I know who I am.
1: It's Mr. Nodder.
0: What?
1: Mr. Nodder, your accountant.

0: Well, that's all well and good. Now, I've been through your accounts.
1: What?
0: Your accounts, Anti-Doing Battalion. I've been speaking to a chap who runs the local British Legion in London.
1: I don't have time for this.
0: You need to have time for this.
1: Listen, Nodder.
0: Now, I've managed to call in a few favours.
1: Busy?
0: Yes, I'm sure you are. Now...
1: Busy, Nodder.
0: That's as maybe. Now, they're looking for bingo callers on a Sunday, Monday, Thursday and Wednesday night. And I've said we want a Saturday, but Malcolm from the Co-op...
1: I'm hanging up the phone, Mr. Nodder.
0: You need to listen to me. You can't just throw opportunities like this away, Anti-Doing Battalion.
1: Not interested.
0: This is a once-in-a-lifetime opportunity.
1: I do what I like. I go where I like.
0: Yes, we all know that. You're a maverick. But you can't go living your life like that. You need to pay bills.
1: What bills?
0: Your accountancy bills.
1: Look, Nodder, I'm my own man.
0: Oh, yes. Don't we know that?
1: The last person who tried to tell me what to do was an idiot.
0: But that was me, Anti-Doing Battalion. Now, listen, I admit your show is a bit... out there for me.
1: What?
0: It's for those young'uns who are going to those raves and dancing to Susan Boyle.
1: Jeez.
0: And staying up at night watching Vicar of Dibley, drinking tap water and texting to FaceSpace or Twitcher.
1: Nodder?
0: Yes, I admit I don't understand, but what I do understand is a packed out night at bingo with COVID restrictions.
1: Mr. Nodder, before I say something I regret...
0: Now, I told you when I met you, I was going to make you big.
1: Yes, by making me walk down Oxford Street on stilts advertising Greg's Bakery.
0: This is show business, Anti-Doing Battalion. This is the world you signed up for.
1: Look, Nodder...
0: Mr. Nodder, if you don't mind.
1: Mr. Nodder, I've got three, possibly four people listening to my show tonight.
0: You always exaggerate, Anti-Doing Battalion.
1: I did this without you.
0: What if I told you I could double your audience?
1: How?
0: You need to branch out, move into other parts of show business.
1: What do you know?
0: Two words, Anti-Doing Battalion. Strip a gram.
1: Come on.
0: You know Sharon Peanut from Mitcham used to work in the 99p shop. She's doing it now, making a fortune.
1: What about Dignity?
0: You don't want any of that. It'll make you ill. There's nothing coming in, Anti-Doing Battalion. There's no big quizzes with hundreds of pound prizes and everything. They're all gone. You're not being booked for nothing. You have to understand, I've got to make a living. Now, I can call in some favours... big favours.
1: I doubt that.
0: A friend of mine, Tony Chipshop, has opened a lookalike agency. He's promised me he'll take you on his books.
1: But who do I look like?
0: You look like the spitting image of my Uncle Ronnie. Apart from the face. He didn't have a face. Got it blown off in the war. But people won't know that. You'll be a hit.
1: I don't do lookalikes, Nodder.
0: There's no stand-up comedy now, Anti-Doing Battalion. You've got to find something else. Hello?

0: It's not far until you're in Battalion. Or you can even get the train from Bala. It will take only 10 minutes. Why don't you get some fish and chips on the way? You've seen this episode of Come Dine With Me anyway. Donna wins it with her delicious creme brulee.
1: I've been away too long now.
0: Until you're in Battalion, you can't just sit inside watching Come Dine With Me all day long.
1: I'm not.

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0: fed up of anti-dre battalions sitting around here in all this self-pity. I'm going to call Johnny Murph myself.
1: Big round of applause, if you please, for the Wandsworth Radio Orchestra. Do you want to say something just to say hello?
2: Hello.
1: Like, you're nervous?
2: Yeah.
1: Yeah, Kai, you were playing a triangle there. How did it feel?
2: Yeah, it was fun.
1: It was fun. Okay, well, you did very well. Give me a round of applause. Yay! Couple of mistakes. Couple of mistakes, but...
3: Well, I bought the first teddy bear. He wasn't sooty there. He hadn't got a name. He hadn't got black ears. He was just an ordinary teddy bear. And I saw this little thing in a shop on the North Pier in Blackpool. I bought it for 7 and 6 pence. And I used to do a bit of magic at that time. As a matter of fact, I was having magic lessons with a fellow in Leeds called George Blake. And he sold me a similar teddy bear, sold in a felt hat with a hole in the back to put your hand into this puppet.
4: 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Battalion radio show, yeah, that's
3: so with the two puppets in this hat, I got busy and worked out it out. And I used to do this around children's parties and sonics and things like that, you know, round about home. I was an electrical engineer by profession.
4: I think it's dead good. Italian radio show, ladies and gentlemen, yes, that's right.

0: aimons que les gens soient heureux. Nous aimons le NHS. Nous aimons notre communauté. Nous aimons le monde entier. Nous aimons la science parce que nous sommes morts intelligents.
1: The virus is spread through droplets, so when an infected person coughs or sneezes, they project droplets of the virus out into the air. Those droplets then land on or are breathed in by other people.
2: And you need to help protect the NHS because we are struggling at the moment. In every hospital, there are staff like me, there are people like me, and we're sinking a little bit, but we're still turning up and we're trying to do our best. And that's all we can do. That's all any of us can do.
3: Do you remember during COVID, when we were all supposed to be wearing masks all the time? Well, I had to go into the bank. I had to go to the bank to get something. I was wearing a mask. And I thought, this is stupid. I'm wearing a mask in a bank. I'm going into a bank. I remember when going into a bank wearing a mask scared people. Now you scare people. And you go into the bank not wearing a mask. It's COVID. It's during the COVID thing.
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6: The Prime Minister has been talking about how he'd like to be remembered after 2 years in the job and over a decade in politics.
7: As the person that saved the Labour Party, turned it into a party that could face the public again, we were found to be institutionally anti-Semitic. And we turned that around. It was 4.25 years from me taking over as leader of the Labour Party to walking into Downing Street.
6: He's been in Kyiv for one of his final engagements. So Keir Starmer's promised Volodymyr Zelensky that the UK would always stand by Ukraine. Tomorrow, Andy Burnham will be announced as the new Labour leader before the PM hands over the keys to Downing Street on Monday. Legislation's being introduced to ban the sale of high-caffeine energy drinks to under-16s in England. It'll apply to drinks containing more than 150 milligrams of caffeine per litre from April. Teenagers from 15 years old could be offered a meningitis B booster jab on the NHS. Health advisers are recommending the move following recent outbreaks. Meningitis Now CEO Dr. Tom Nutt explained in March how children born before May 2015 weren't offered the jabs as babies.
8: Unfortunately for this age group, so in other words teenagers and young adults, there is, if you like, a gap in the NHS vaccination schedule, and that's for protection against Men B. Sadly, we see too many cases, too many deaths in universities each winter at the moment.
6: England manager Thomas Tuchel has hit back at critics after their 2-1 World Cup exit to holders Argentina in the semi-final, insisting the problem is a weakness in the English football DNA, which means players struggle to keep possession under pressure. The Germans received criticism for his defensive substitutions. England's Daniel Brown is just one shot off the lead after the first round of the Open Golf. He's on 4 under par, along with Sun Jae-im of South Korea, just behind American Jackson Suber at Royal Birkdale. Robert McIntyre's a stroke further back. And Bob Dylan's going on tour. The 85-year-old's announced dates in the UK, including 5 in London. That's the latest. I'm Stevie Shillinglaw.
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0: Matt is enjoying a rare day off, feet up, footy on. But the platelets from his last blood donation are definitely not having a day off.
1: Having cancer is really hard. 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I need platelet transfusions a lot. 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Matt doesn't know me, but thanks to giving types like him, I can keep going.
0: By giving blood, you can be there for someone without being there. 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
3: Sir Keir Starmer says he'll be walking out of Downing Street with pride as he prepares to leave office after being forced out by his own MPs. Speaking on his final trip to Ukraine as Prime Minister, he says the UK is in a better state now than when he took over. He added he's leaving the most high-profile job in the country for the most important one.
4: They're my pride and my joy. It's an unconditional love for my children. Of all the things I've done in my life, having our two children is by far the best thing.
3: Andy Burnham's replacing him next week. The US has confirmed it's begun a new wave of strikes on Iran for a sixth consecutive night. American officials say it's to further degrade Iranian military capabilities. Under 16s are to be banned from buying highly caffeinated drinks in England. Laws will kick in next April after a consultation last year. Police say an escaped prisoner is dangerous and shouldn't be approached, as they confirm he has links to Manchester, London and Leeds. 20-year-old Marwan Juma went missing during a hospital transfer. Teenagers from 15 years old could be offered a meningitis B booster jab on the NHS. Health advisors are recommending the move following recent outbreaks. Tory leader Kemi Badenoch has a message for Argentina after some of their players held a banner claiming the Falkland Islands are theirs. It followed their 2-1 win over England in the World Cup semi-final.
5: It was a great game watching our players, but very painful to watch. I have a 9-year-old boy who's utterly bereft at the loss, winning for so long only to lose at the end. But winning a football match, say to Argentinians, does not mean you can have the Falklands. So hands off.
3: The government insists its commitment to the British territory is unwavering. Downing Street is backing calls for FIFA to investigate whether it broke its rules over political slogans. And England's cricketers have clinched a series-levelling 4-wicket win over India in the second one-day international. The two teams will meet again at Lord's on Sunday for the decider. That's the latest. I'm Stevie Shillinglaw.
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0: Matt is enjoying a rare day off, feet up, footy on. But the platelets from his last blood donation are definitely not having a day off.
1: Having cancer is really hard. 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I need platelet transfusions a lot. 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
0: By giving blood, you can be there for someone without being there. Save up to 3 lives in 1 hour. Book now at blood.co.uk.

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2: The Prime Minister has been talking about how he'd like to be remembered after 2 years in the top job and over a decade in politics.
3: As the person that saved the Labour Party, turned it into a party that could face the public again, we were found to be institutionally anti-Semitic. And we turned that around. It was 4.25 years from me taking over as leader of the Labour Party to walking into Downing Street.
2: He was in Kyiv for one of his final engagements. Sir Keir Starmer promised Volodymyr Zelensky that the UK would always stand by Ukraine. Andy Burnham will be announced as the new Labour leader later today before the PM hands over the keys to Downing Street on Monday. The US has confirmed it's begun a new wave of strikes on Iran for a sixth consecutive night. American officials say it's to further degrade Iranian military capabilities.